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that basically just says, here's where Charlie, you know, felt on these issues. Here's where he was. In his own words, here's what he said. And she goes through and gives you chapter and verse from the tweets that he put out, the reposts, or whatever he said on his show, or when he was at these college campuses, to really sort of be a reference book for you as to what it was that he was saying in context, and not

0: just accept what somebody out there said he was saying, which is a big, big difference. RFK Jr., the Health and Human Services Secretary, is speaking right now. Let's see what he has to say at the convention.
1: And they were so confident that Trump hatred alone was sufficient to win elections that they abandoned accountability and made our government a predatory organism of monumental incompetence and corruption.
0: Preach.
1: The Democrats dismantled the public integrity safeguards and opened the floodgates to thieves and fraudsters who fleeced the American medical regulatory agencies for $100 billion annually during every year of the Biden administration. They somehow lost 360,000 children, and they turned our federal government into the biggest child trafficking operation in world history. The Democratic Party, in short, lost its way. I mourn the fact that neither my father nor my uncle would recognize the Democratic Party of today. It struck me this was no longer about left and right. It was about sane and insane.
0: Back to the message.
1: It was about common sense and communism. In April 2023, I ran for president hoping to summon my party back to its bedrock values. But the Democratic Party had lost faith in American voters and utterly, ironically, lost faith in American democracy. They were convinced that they would lose the ballot box. They couldn't win. And so they unveiled a lawfare strategy to prevent an election from occurring. They sued every candidate who dared to run against Joe Biden. And then attempted to remove us all from the ballot. A lot of you think that the lawfare was just against Donald Trump. It was mainly against him. But they sued Dean Phillips. They sued Marianne Williamson. They sued Cornel West. They sued Donald Trump 50 times in 38 states to remove him from the ballot.
0: Pretty sick. How do you think about that?
1: And they sued me in 12 states to remove me from ballots where I had legally qualified. And then, this is almost comical, after I endorsed President Trump and I tried to remove myself from the ballot so that he could have my votes, they sued me to keep me on the ballot.
0: People are crazy. Nuts.
1: I'm not joking. Oh, here was the Democratic Party that, in my youth, the biggest issue that we had that my father and my uncle fought for was voting rights, and particularly in the southern states, to guarantee that every American had a right to cast a ballot. And here's that same party, 60 years later, using all of its ingenuity and all of its power to make sure that Americans could not vote for the candidates that they wanted to vote for. They excluded me from the debates. They canceled the primaries. The Democratic Party changed the rules to make sure I could not win, and neither could the other people who were running as Democrats, no matter how many votes we got. And for the first time in history, they canceled their own convention.
0: Can you imagine how nuts that is? Here's a guy whose last name is Kennedy, of the Kennedy family, like it's not just by happenstance, who wasn't allowed to run, and they did everything they could to stop him. And they ended up suing everybody all that time. It doesn't make any sense. But then again, as he said, the Democrat Party of yesterday is way gone. Up next is going to be Christy Edwards-Lawton. She's a friend of Charlie Kirk. Wrote the book Charlie Kirk in His Own Words. You're going to want to listen to this one. Going to want to hear it as well. She's got a lot of recollection of her good friend Charlie. And that book, what it has in there, is going to keep his legacy going. Keep it here.
2: Joe Pags.
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3: This is a Fox News alert. I'm Tom Graham. The second and final night of the Republican midterm convention in Texas as the party looks to motivate supporters ahead of the midterms. House Speaker Mike Johnson accusing Democrats of being too extreme.
4: Right now, they have opened the doors for the Democrats, Socialists of America in their big tent, they say.
3: Vice President J.D. Vance will speak later, followed by President Trump. Democrats, meantime, hoping to retake Congress this November. The Justice Department is accusing UC Berkeley Law School of illegally discriminating against Asian and white students, favoring black applicants. The college pushing back.
5: The law school's dean responded, saying Berkeley scrupulously complies with both federal law and California law, which ban the use of race in public college admissions since 1997.
3: Fox's Jill Nato. 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
6: I'm Dan Tessman, and here's what's happening from ElkhornMediaGroup.com. The city of Walla Walla is closing the Otis Street Bridge for 2 weeks beginning Monday to complete deck repairs, with the Miriam Street Bridge tentatively following in December. Conducting biannual inspections on bridges over 20 feet, Walla Walla reports data to the Federal Highway Administration while performing regular preventative maintenance to maintain public safety and structural integrity across all aging city bridges. When the Pendleton Roundup kicks off next Wednesday, there is a way to avoid the traffic and search for parking. Kayak Public Transit is running a free shuttle service from a park and ride lot at Wild Horse Resort. That departs hourly and makes 4 stops in Pendleton. It runs between 10 a.m. and 9 p.m. There's also a free shuttle on Friday for the Westward Hope Parade that leaves the resort at 8:30 a.m. Chartwell's K-12, the food services contractor for the Milton Freewater School District, has created Nutrition Game On to make healthy eating engaging for students. Guided by animated characters, children explore new menu items while learning about food science and movement. Company executives say the initiative combines familiar dishes with novel ingredients to spark curiosity and expand palates, creating a fun cafeteria environment. Oregon Secretary of State Tobias Reed is asking the legislature's emergency board for $1.25 million in funding for election security. Reed wants to work with counties to install 20 drop boxes in areas that need them. He also urges Oregonians to use drop boxes instead of the post office for the general election in November. The Oregon Department of Consumer and Business Services is proposing an average rate of 92 cents per $100 of payroll for workers' compensation in 2027. That's an increase of about 2%. Department officials say it has to be done because of legislation that was passed in the last legislative session. For more, follow My Columbia Basin on Facebook.
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7: 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Tonight you'll see a chance of showers with winds averaging around 7 to 15 miles an hour, with gusts as high as 30 miles an hour while temperatures settle into the mid-50s. Tomorrow you'll see an increase in cloud cover with winds calming down to average around 5 to 9 miles an hour while temperatures reach highs in the mid-70s. 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
0: I was at the gym. I got a text from a friend of mine who is a news reporter on a network news station saying, Charlie Kirk has been shot. And I'm like, man, somebody got him in the leg, maybe the shoulder. It's horrible. You shouldn't be doing that. And then we started hearing about how severe it was. And there was some hope for a minute that he was, somebody actually reported that he was in stable condition for a minute, but he wasn't. Obviously, it was a fatal shot 1 year ago today. Friend of his, Christy Edwards Lawton, author of Charlie Kirk, in his own words. Longtime friend of Charlie. You can go and check out the book, carrythetorch.io. Christy, nice to meet you. How are you today?
11: Nice to meet you. Thanks for having me.
0: What is your connection to Charlie Kirk?
11: I met Charlie when he was 22 through Don Trump Jr. Jackson, Wyoming. We were at a private fundraiser. We hit it off right away, and I'm a lot older than him, so it became a little bit of a mentor situation. Right. Privately, obviously not intellectually. Charlie definitely had the upper hand on that. And it went from there. We had many years together traveling, fundraising for Trump. It was a private relationship.
0: How did you find out what happened last year? I just told you I was sitting in the car leaving the gym. Was it the same sort of thing? Somebody started texting you, or you heard the news reports? How did you find out?
11: I had his show on because I had his show on every single day. I loved watching him. He was my political compass. I was on my laptop. I did get a text from a friend, and she said, you're seeing this. And I looked up, and I saw him get shot. And I, just like you, I was like, is it his shoulder? Is it his chest? Is it? And then I immediately went to X because everything uploads live there. And I saw the kill shot about 1 minute after. And I knew right away he was gone because I saw something horrific on X.
0: Yeah.
11: And I knew that there's no way he could have survived that. And I dropped to my knees and I screamed out because I knew he was gone. There was no way he could survive what I saw on X. And I called my son immediately, told my son, because he was only a few years younger than Charlie. So he was with me on many, many, many trips with Charlie. So he knew Charlie very well. My son left work. And then I just, for several hours, was on the phone with many political allies that also knew Charlie and donors that also knew Charlie. And then about, I think, what is it, 3 hours later, it popped up on Instagram where it said Charlie's birth date, 1993. And then it said to 2025, and I lost it all over again because then it was official to the world. And that was very, very difficult to realize it had been announced officially that he had been declared dead.
0: It is Christy Edwards Lawton. Get her book, Charlie Kirk, in his own words. I was friends with Charlie. This is how great Charlie was. Never met him.
11: Good.
0: Friends with him.
11: Yeah.
0: Had him on the show 6 times. We texted all the time. He was a good guy. He was a guy that I could, off the record or on the record, find out what was really going on. That, I mean, I think he was that to many, many people. What blows my mind and really makes me sick is that when somebody is assassinated because of what they're saying, what they're doing, what they feel, what their belief system is, we should be like in mourning for a decade or a generation. A few days later, people were celebrating, Christy. People today are calling it Kirkapalooza or some crap, or the Kirkaversity. Whatever they're saying, there is a darkness here that we thought Charlie was lightening up, if that makes any sense. Like he wasn't really debating. He was having conversations with people that he knew disagreed with them. Today, the debates are you're yelling and screaming and trying to go viral. What do you make of the fact our psyche as a country, as a planet Earth, where you've got probably 20 or 30% that celebrate the killing of somebody who was so great and what he was doing?
11: Well, you know, I frankly find those people irrelevant. I'm not giving them credence. If you saw my social media right now, not just me, everybody. We're getting those DMs. We're getting those videos of them replaying his birth. I think I just saw something on Netflix that was horrifying where they actually acknowledged or tried to mock Charlie's assassination. And it's like, you know, good luck to you guys. It's really unfortunate that is something you are choosing to celebrate, a young father and husband being assassinated for speaking and for talking and utilizing the First Amendment in such a kind and generous way and inviting people to have a conversation on an open mic. And it's something that's a freedom in this country that everyone is entitled to and everyone enjoys. And so I feel sorry for those people. I genuinely pray for them. it's unfortunate that their lives are that empty and that they have nothing better to do. Charlie was building a legacy, has built a legacy. You're not going to close his voice. You're not going to shut him off. There's generations from now that will know who Charlie Kirk was. You have built hundreds of thousands of people out there that are still speaking on him, continuing his mission. When I put this book together, I could not believe how many people that wrote in the testimonies about exactly what Charlie Kirk had meant to them.
0: Yes.
11: And I'm talking about surgeons, Secret Service agents, people who are leading Fortune 100 companies. And then they shared about what his death meant to them as well. And it's just incredible what Charlie Kirk has done for so many people. And they're not going to silence that. They can try. I mean, yeah, have fun if that's what you need to do today, but it's not going to stop us. It's not going to stop any of us.
0: They're lying about what he said. They're lying about what his stances were. Mm-hmm. And they're getting away with it because of the art of editing video. Thankfully, you've got a book in his own words. I've got a platform. Mm-hmm. I'm going to play an interview that I did with him tonight on my show again. I want people to understand what he said, why he said it, what he meant. And what really stood out about Charlie Kirk in my mind, among a lot of things, was that he would literally say to when a blue-haired woman who was confused about her gender and hated him because she hated him, and she would get booed, Charlie would say, "Be respectful. I want everybody to come to the microphone. Be nice." He would shut the crowd down. These are the same people that are celebrating his death. So let's talk about his own words. I know that the top priority for him was his faith. Mm-hmm. Then it was his family. Then it was his country. Is your book giving us that? Is it going through and giving in context what he stood for?
11: Yes.
0: I open the book. What do I find?
11: So from 2011 was his first tweet on X at then Twitter. We archived every single tweet from 2011 all the way until the day he died. And we categorized it by immigration, abortion, gun control, elections, which are actually pretty funny because he fired off texts every 5 seconds during the election debates.
0: Right.
11: And those were pretty comedy. He actually talked a lot about sports. Some of those were comedy as well. And he had a really good sense of humor. And we, COVID, vaccinations, family, marriage, dating. And so I categorized them as much as I could by chapter. And I will say, like, you know, when the governor in Massachusetts just signed the law for third term abortion, it was very easy for me to go to the book, open it, and go right to the abortion chapter. And it was like, oh yeah, that's what Charlie said. He gives you all the stats of everything on abortion. When we were dealing with Fauci, there's a Fauci chapter. There's a COVID chapter. It was very easy for me to go right into what Charlie had to say about that. We're dealing with Iran. Charlie had a lot to say about Iran. He had a lot to say about the war. I went right to to those chapters. So I wanted to make it easy, almost like a history book of everything Charlie had to say, just in his own words, about all of those topics. That's kind of what I wanted it to be, as a reference book of Charlie's words.
0: I think that's great. You know, I had no idea that we only had him for about 14 years publicly. That's crazy. 2011 was his first post on Twitter.
11: Tweet. Do you want to know what it was? His first tweet? It said, "Social media will drive a man insane."
0: Well, there you go. And he was absolutely prescient, as always.
11: Yeah.
0: So, I mean, think about it. We had him for 14 years, and he made that much of an impact. I mean, he would have been the president one day. Is there any denying that? I mean, I think the man easily could have become the president, could have been the leader of the free world, and it would have been a very, very positive thing for this country.
11: Yeah.
0: You agree with that?
11: I think if he had wanted to run for president, of course, I think he probably would have won that election pretty easily. I personally didn't remember Charlie ever having an ambition to do that. And I don't think he ever wanted to do that. I think he had more power in the position he was in. I think he was more like a Rush Limbaugh type. And I think I personally think his power was growing day by day. And I think that's one of the reasons he was taken out. I think his influence was huge and it was growing significantly. I could be wrong on that. I just think that he was pretty influential and had a lot of power doing exactly what he was doing.
0: Well, I think that answer makes a lot of sense, and I'm not comparing myself to Charlie by any means, but people have said, why don't you run for office if you know everything? And my answer is my platform is much bigger, not running for office, and I won't owe anybody anything. When it came to his message, it really was family. It was get married. It was start a family. It was enjoy the freedoms and liberties and have a relationship with God, right?
11: Yep. And see, that's where when I knew Charlie the most, when we were the closest, is he was not married. He had not met Erica yet, and he was single. And so that's what Charlie and I spoke on the most. And so he was really brilliant on that. And I doubled down and enforced that. Get married young. have your children young when your biology is most fruitful. And I could not agree with him more on that. What people are doing right now in our country today, freezing eggs and trying to have their kids in their 40s and 50s. No, that is exactly the opposite of what you should do. And I really support him in that stance. I put that in the book. And getting married, have babies. Don't wait for Instagram. Don't wait for the Instagram life. Don't wait for what you think things should look like. I mean, goodness, look at what Charlie did. He was out of high school. He didn't go to college. He literally started Turning Point on nothing. And right. He had his first donor. And I knew the donor. He was out of Jackson Hole, Wyoming. Foster Freeze gave him a $10,000 check. And that's exactly what Charlie ran on. And that's what we're doing with the Carry the Torch is we're doing small grants, 5,000, 10,000, 20,000 of kids that want to take that same chance and do the exact same thing Charlie did. Stop waiting for the instant life. It's not going to happen. What you see on social media is fake. You know, do exactly what Charlie is telling you to do. Get married, start your families, and live the American dream. It's out there.
0: It's Christy Edwards Lawton. Can we go get the book right now, Charlie Kirk, in his own words? Is it available now?
11: Yeah. It's available, and 100% of the proceeds are being donated. I was a donor to Charlie Kirk in his lifetime. I was on his board in the very beginning. I would never take one penny from him in his life or his death.
0: Amazing. I'm glad that you're doing this work, and I can only imagine that he had everything covered. Gen Z, Middle East, like you said, Iran, like you said, our relationship with Israel, the whole thing. Yep. Also scripture, also free speech, also the American way, abortion, certainly. So you can literally use this almost as you go through like a Rolodex and find the category, and you've got exactly because his stances are being lied about. You know that, right? They're lying about what he said, 100%. How he said it, and when he said it. So this will clear all that up.
11: Absolutely. Yeah, it's all his words. I'm not qualified to write a book on Charlie Kirk, and nor would I have the temerity to do that. And so this was just me. I was missing him. I was missing his words. And so I thought, I'm going to start putting these together and put them in a way that I would want on my coffee table. I love coffee table books. I've collected them my whole life.
0: Yeah.
11: And I thought, I want something of Charlie Kirk. I'm missing him so much. And I also put in Charlie loved to read. Every time we stopped anywhere, if he even had just a minute, he was reading a book, and he'd always tell me which book to read. And so I put together a collection of the books that Charlie made me read in our time together, and his favorite orders at In-N-Out Burger, all his favorite stops, his favorite orders at Starbucks over the years that we were together, just some fun trivia things. But the day he died, I remember I was like, I know Charlie's favorite scriptures, and I quickly looked them up. And because I was hurting, desperately hurting. And I saw one of his favorite scriptures was Genesis 50:20. And it was things that were intended for evil that God will turn into good. And I just thought, okay, you literally just took Charlie to heaven away from all of us. And I was trying to find hope and happiness and peace in that. But I thought, okay, well, Lord, obviously you needed him up there at 31 years old. And it took me a long time to find peace in that. But I do hold on to that, and Charlie would want us to hold on to that, that God will use it for good. And right after his assassination, the whole world seemed to be going back to church, finding revival, getting on their knees. And so I was really trying to find peace in that.
0: Christy Edwards Lawton, go get the book called Charlie Kirk in His Own Words.
11: Yeah.
0: The website is carrythetorch.io. I think a lot of people are jockeying for position. Unfortunately, I compare it to what was going on with the Tea Party back in 2009. We had a Tea Party movement. We were all congealed. We were all galvanized. We wanted to have lower taxes. We weren't going to let Obama tax us through the nose. We're going to make sure people understood what our laws were. And then nary a year or two later, there were 18 different Tea Party movements, and they all didn't like each other anymore, and it splintered the entire right. I'm seeing that already here. There are people who say they're on the right, jockeying for position that Charlie Kirk had. A, they can never replace him. We know that. But B, is there any movement? I mean, is it still TPUSA? Who carries the torch now for Charlie?
11: You know, I think all of us can honestly say we know there's not going to be a replacement for Charlie Kirk. That's just impossible. I think one of the reasons when I put Carry the Torch together, it was like, we're looking for any male or female who wants to try to start something. There's no way it's a replacement for Charlie. Turning Point USA is a machine. They know it. You know, what they're doing, I think, is different than trying to find a Charlie Kirk. Even they know that. You know, Erica is in charge. That's what Charlie wanted. They have a wonderful board that they've been using for years. They've got people in place that Charlie had there. Charlie was a wonderful finder of talent. I just listened to Anna Polina a minute ago. Lorta, I donated to her campaign. I support her. She's in Congress now. Yes, that wouldn't have happened without Charlie. And so I think we need to just focus on finding the young talent out there, encourage them, support them, lift them up. The young are always the future. I agree with you. I do think there's some division out there right now, but I think we need to be very careful. Conservatives have not changed ever. Our creed is the same. There are some people out there, though, that are not conservatives, and I would encourage them to find a different party. Really take some stock, maybe prayer, find out exactly what you are, and maybe look for a different party because you are not representing the conservative party.
0: Well, I agree with you. I think people are vying and jockeying for power. They'll say or do anything to act like they're the next coming.
11: Correct.
0: And they're not. I think you're right in what you said. Most of us on the conservative side do agree on most, and we do want to gather around each other, circle the wagons, and present his message the way that he was doing so. But there are some people trying to make hay out of it. But let me ask you one last thing. But I said he didn't really debate on campus because I don't think he did. On campus, I think he had discussions and people learned from him. He did, however, sit down in the Jubilee style things. Like I was invited recently to go be the one conservative and 20 different people. I said, no, that's stupid. Those 20 people are like professional debaters. That's all they do. They're professional social media people. We're not going to change anybody's mind. How do you think he would feel about the uprising of angry, nasty, you know, let's go viral debate that's out there? He didn't do that kind of stuff.
11: Yeah. No. Even the thing is off camera, Charlie got hit hard too. You know, he'd get hit hard on like campaigns on airplanes, he'd get hit hard wherever we were, parking lots, schools. I saw him get spit on, hit, thrown into walls, hats taken. Charlie stayed calm, quiet. He didn't hit back. He didn't debate back. It didn't matter if there was a camera on him or not. This was not for attention, clicks, social media. Yes, some of it, of course, was, but Charlie always stayed calm. He wanted to dialogue. He wanted to ask questions. He wanted to understand, and he wanted to get to the bottom of what someone's point was. Yeah. He also wanted to get the other person to understand exactly what they believed. I mean, just a dumb example is, what do you support Kamala Harris for?
0: Yes.
11: Oh, okay. It's more that you hate Trump. It isn't that you actually support her or that you understand why you support her. It's just that you hate Trump. As long as he could get the person to understand exactly why they believe what they believed. And I think Charlie was really good at that, but he never sunk to name calling or going below the belt or being rude or screaming at someone. Or that's why I agree with you when you say he didn't debate. He really wasn't debating. And I also agree with you. I've been on Jubilee as well, and it's very interesting. And you were smart not to go in with 20. That's ridiculous. It needs, if you're going to go do something like that, it needs to be a fair debate. It needs to be set up equal parties. And I agree with you.
0: I mean, you can sit down and you can actually win 19 of the tete-a-tetes, and then the 20th goes viral and you're a big doofus. And I mean, that doesn't make sense. Who am I teaching? I'm not showing my five daughters how smart dad is to sit down with a bunch of idiots. Listen, we're frankly out of time.
11: Exactly.
0: I think you're awesome. I love that you're continuing his messaging. Go get the book called Charlie Kirk in His Own Words. It's available now. Christy Edwards Lawton. And don't be a stranger. Let's do this again.
11: Yes. Thank you, Joe. So happy to meet you.
0: I appreciate you and happy to meet you as well. That's it for this one. We're back after this on the Joe Pags Show. Stay here.
12: Joe Pags.
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16: The major averages falling for a fourth straight session and extending steep losses for the week as inflation, oil, and bond yields climb. Semiconductors, industrials, and growth stocks driving Thursday's losses. A surge in oil prices is deepening inflation worries, with West Texas Intermediate crude settling over $102 a barrel. Wholesale inflation accelerated in August. The hotter PPI inflation report is strengthening the case for a Fed rate hike next week. Investors remain cautious before tomorrow's key CPI inflation data. The Dow down 317 points, the Nasdaq lower by 172, S&P 500 down 45. And Oracle stock is rising in extended trading after the database and cloud computing company issued stronger than forecast first quarter results, with its revenue rising nearly 30%. That's your Fox Business Report. I'm Hillary Barsky, invested in you.
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0: 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We honor those who gave their lives. We talk to people who were there and then some. 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I'm Joe. 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
7: Here's your Wild Horse Resort and Casino weather update. Tonight you'll see a chance of showers with winds averaging around 7 to 15 miles an hour, with gusts as high as 30 miles an hour, while temperatures settle into the mid-50s. Tomorrow you'll see an increase in cloud cover, with winds calming down to average around 5 to 9 miles an hour, while temperatures reach highs in the mid-70s. 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
1: This is a Fox News alert rallying the party faithful. I'm Lisa Lacerra. Night two of the Republican midterm convention brings a former Democrat to the podium, Health Secretary Robert F. Kennedy Jr., who talked about the Democratic Party he grew up with.
2: My uncle ran on a platform of tax cuts, strong defense, and fighting communism. Does that sound familiar?
1: Kennedy says it's vastly different from the Democratic Party of today. Earlier, Texas Senator Ted Cruz blasted Democrats, accusing the party of being anti-American.
3: They hate Christians. They hate Jews. They hate capitalism. They hate the Constitution, and they hate America.
1: House Speaker Mike Johnson says Democrats are becoming extreme.
4: Right now, they have opened the doors for the Democrats, Socialists of America in their big tent, they say. And they're in the process of punishing anyone who disagrees. They're proving this every single day.
1: Vice President J.D. Vance expected to speak later this hour, and President Trump will take the stage again tonight to close out the convention. The Trump administration accusing UC Berkeley Law School of illegally discriminating against white and Asian applicants.
5: The DOJ and Education Department claim Berkeley Law School's been using a discriminatory admissions process. They cited questions on the law school's application form and disparities in the use of standardized test scores. The law school's dean responded, saying Berkeley scrupulously complies with both federal law and California law, which ban the use of race in public college admissions since 1997.
1: Fox's Jill Nato. Tech company Anthropic says it blocked misuse of its artificial intelligence models that could have been used for malicious activity, such as cyber attacks, surveillance, and research that could have led to biological weapons. 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
6: I'm Dan Tessman, and here's what's happening from ElkhornMediaGroup.com. The city of Pendleton had to declare an emergency to allow the former Pendleton Warming Center to provide year-round shelter for the homeless. Neighbor-to-neighbor board member Dwight Johnson says they need to meet zoning requirements as a residence for year-round use.
29: The plan that the board of directors has is to, as soon as possible, get that building inspected. It can't be inspected locally. A person has to come out from the state currently to tell us what needs to be done.
6: Executive Director Cassandra Williams says the board hopes to have the center on Southeast Court Avenue open by mid-October. A historic College Place building at College Avenue and 4th Street is being transformed into the new home of Walla Walla University's Center for Humanitarian Engagement. Volunteer crews began getting the space in July. Project leaders plan to finalize permits soon, complete interior construction as funding allows, and move into the upgraded community-focused facility by summer 2027. Once completed, it will become a multi-purpose hub to unify student service initiatives under one roof. Hermiston School Resource Officers Mario Kobian and Betty Nava are welcoming new SRO Zachary Kilgore to the team. His beat will be Hermiston High School. Nava will cover Armin Larvey Middle School and West Park, Rocky Heights, and Desert View Elementary. Kobian is assigned to Sandstone Middle School and Sunset, Loma Vista, and Highland Hills Elementary. Kilgore joined HPD in 2024. He was formerly a Morrow County Sheriff's Deputy. In compliance with the Growth Management Act, Walla Walla's Critical Areas Ordinance Update protects natural resources and sensitive ecosystems. Community members can participate in public hearings this coming Monday at 6:30 p.m. before the Planning Commission and at the October 14th City Council meeting before the Council considers the ordinance for adoption on October 28th. For more, follow My Columbia Basin on Facebook.
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11: The social contagion of things is out of control because people are terminally online. They live their entire lives online. Government could stop spending, but they don't want to. Government could reduce taxes, but they don't want to. The government could cut your taxes by $9,000, and you could keep the $9,000, and then your whole family benefits because the government cut taxes and you got to pocket $9,000 extra.
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14: He described himself as a person who hates Christianity, says that God is transgender. He called the American flag a complicated symbol of hate, claimed that the Ten Commandments are a form of fascism, and when he was asked what he loved most in the world, he said, "I love transgender children," which, you know. He was also somebody that hated eating meat. But he ran a campaign to beat meat. He called it beat meat. I don't know what the hell he meant by that. These people are going to tell me, what the hell is he? Wants to beat meat? But it was bad for his image, so he started eating meat. And he recently... It's getting worse. I'm getting myself in trouble. Getting worse.
11: That was the funny part. To be honest, I watched the highlights of this because when you've been to one, you've been to all of them. When you've been to three, actually four, you've been to all of them. But that was funny. Trump off the cuff, I know it scares the hell out of his staff. Not all of his staff, but his comms people. I know that for a fact. This is one of the funniest conversations I've ever had in my life. But he does better. I like Trump not on a script. Or not script, but prompter. You know what I mean? I like him better not on a prompter. Because he... You can tell the difference. He connects with the audience. And when you're looking at a teleprompter... And I think he... Obviously, he has one up there. Don't misunderstand me. He has one up there. But when he's talking to everybody... And he's connecting with them... And he's looking at him right in the face... It goes well. And he has that ability, even in a big, giant arena, to do that. It's just nice to see. Are we that starved? Have we been that starved? We went through, it feels like 100 years of Biden. 100 years of Biden. Kill me now. It does. It feels like that. And so it's still nice every single time we have... You know, POTUS go out there and he talks like a normal human. And he looks at the audience like a normal human. It's nice. stop acting like I just have low expectations. I do for politicians. But you all know that this has been the case. So welcome to the program. Dana Lash with you. And the RNC, I think he speaks tonight, too. I believe POTUS is also speaking tonight. So, like I said, if there's anything that's huge from it, I'll bring it to you. But otherwise, there's nothing that, you know, except maybe, Kane, can we do this audio? I don't want to do this because I heard it in the other room. Excuse me. I heard it in the other room, and it was when POTUS was talking about the $5,000. Dear heavens, man, what is this? What is this? Go ahead and play it, dear God.
14: What we're doing is, because we've done so well, and because our country is making so much money, that only I can make this promise to you. And here is my promise. If the Republicans win the House of Representatives and the United States Senate, both of them, because of our economic, tremendous economic success, like in history we've never had anything like what's happening, but because of our tremendous strength and success economically, I will issue a dividend to every adult citizen in the United States of America for $5,000.
11: Why was Scott Bessent clapping so hard? Stop it. Why was he clapping so hard? Guys, this is not... Part of me wants to say Trump was kind of trolling or being funny, but I also know better. Because we've had the Doge dividend. We've had the tariff dividend. We had the, the $1,000 checks that were this quote-unquote savings from expiring Obamacare subsidies. And now, by the way, no checks have been issued yet. And then we have this. So that's why I'm like, I think part of this is total BS because I never got any of those other dividends. And that was 10, 11, 12. That was like $13,000 at that point, the dividends that he's promised, right? So I don't know if I take him seriously on that. Also, we're $40 trillion in debt. That's not feasible. I mean, there's no way in hell you can pay people that much. Also, and I'm going to get to that. I'm going to come back to that. But can I just for a moment, LOL, because he's literally going out there going, yeah, I'm going to pay you to vote. What? And I'm going to buy your votes. And hello, can I buy your votes? That's what he's doing right now. That was actually kind of funny. Because he went out there and just doesn't GAF. And he's like, yeah, I'm going to buy your votes. If you vote, I'm going to give you a $5,000 dividend. Come vote for me. I'm surprised he didn't go. And for every other vote you bring, you get another. I'm honestly surprised. Democrats are mad because he just verbalized what they've been doing quietly for, 50 years? Like going back, I was looking at election fraud this morning. That's quite a lot. I mean, you know what I mean? It's a lot that he's buying votes. The people who are already going to vote for him, they're like, yeah, the people maybe, I don't know. Does this Kane? Why are you looking? Okay. I need a Kane to share with the class. That smirk. Well, you're over there with a Grinch smile on your face.
0: It just blows me away that it would be easy for the administration to articulate in numbers where this money has come from. He says, oh, we've made all this money. We brought in all this money. And so now it's a dividend. And so I'm thinking back to when, you know, Biden gave out the checks during COVID and they all call them stimulus. Every time they sent a check to us, they call them a stimulus check. Trump is calling it a dividend. And anybody that knows the difference between the two knows that a dividend is paid out whenever your stock purchases or whatever end up doing very well. So can they just not articulate how well we're doing in numbers as it relates to how he's wanting to give this money out?
11: So look, we're already $40 trillion in debt. I was doing some number crunching. Tax Foundation projects a $1.89 trillion deficit, projected budget deficit for 2027 alone. So hold up. It gets fun. Let's do math. I hate math, but I'm doing it because I love you. Except I don't think math is Jewish and that numbers are a scheme to get us from Israel, unlike Katuk or Katarlson, who looked like he dipped his head in bacon grease before he decided to drunk schlep into his cosplaying main cabin. Anyway, you have, I think it's around just under 300 million adults, right? So I think one, and remember, the census is always behind a little bit. So let's say let me pull up my notes here. 269.6, yeah, that's right. No. Okay, wait, I'm looking at my notes. Hang on. So $269.7 million adults times five, lots of zeros here, $1.35 trillion. Now, even if, which you can say, well, Dana, the tariffs are bringing in revenue. That's going to take a decade to realize. That's going to take time to realize. It doesn't work like they put tariffs down. Now we're rolling in Scrooge McDuck gold bullions. It's not how that works, guys. It doesn't work. I mean, I would love for it to work that way. You all out there, I'm preaching to the choir. Y'all know this. But because he never gave checks for all the other stuff, is that okay? Don't think that. Listen, stop, because I hear some of you yelling at me already. Wait a minute. Hold up. Let your girl cook. I'm cooking right now. I'm stirring the sauce. Let me just say this. All of the other things that he promised, like you get a DOGE check, you get a tariff dividend, DOGE dividend, the ACA subsidy, we never got those checks. So we're not going to see this one either because they were never cut. It's just a bunch of BS. I'm just saying that look, it is though. We all know it. We all know it, right? You didn't get it. I just want to make sure you guys didn't get a check out there, did you?
12: Nope.
11: Kane, did you get a check?
12: No, ma'am.
11: You didn't get a check. I don't think Lorraine got a check either. And I don't think anybody in chat got a check because I think they would tell me. They would be like, hold up, Dana, but we did get our dividends, girl. What you talking about, Willis? And it didn't happen because they didn't get them. So I'm just saying before you look, I have been railing on the Vance plan to make women welfare queens. And people got mad at me because of my language. And I think you need to get madder at the fact that they're doing it than you are at the fact that it's being accurately described as welfare queening. That's a fact. And I'm not going to modify facts to suit the feelings of people who desperately want to redistribute wealth like Obama. But I've been railing on this. But I think this is BS. I honestly think, because Trump is such a troll, that he went out there just to, with Democrats. Guys, he went out there and was like, yeah, I'm going to pay you guys to vote. Come at me. That's what he just did. I mean, he went out there. Remember, who was it? What comedian was it that was saying that that's what, was it Chappelle? I think it was Chappelle. He went out there and did, I think it was the same routine where he was talking about the trannies and they got all mad at him again. It's like the third time. But he was saying that he liked the fact that Trump came out there and was like, yeah, and I get all these tax breaks too. What of it? I think it was Chappelle. He just went out there and said it. This is the same thing. You guys need to remember this is more of the same, right? I did not get a $1,000 check from quote unquote savings from expiring Obamacare subsidies. We didn't get that, fam. We didn't get it. We didn't get the tariff dividend. We didn't get the DOGE dividend. And that was $5,000 too. I'm just saying. So I just think it's fake news. I think it's fake news. I do. I think that he's just trolling. So I say this while railing against the welfare queening, which we're going to come back to. But this, I'm just warning you, or I'm not warning you. I'm just telling you, just go ahead and chill. Because this ain't happening, and he knows it. He just went out there to literally beg Democrats to come at him over something else. Also, okay, one little nagging thing. I do want to be careful, because if Republicans lose the House, I don't want them to come back and be like, look what he did here. he is paying people to vote. And then they're going to try to get him on a criminal charge. I'm not saying that it is, but you know Democrats. So that's meep. Let's maybe not put a toe over the line right yet. We've got a lot to unpack today, the least of which is the $5,000. Last thing, and I swear we're going to move. Juan's about to kill me. So is Steve. Kane's sitting over there laughing. I will say this. If he went out there and said, you know what, I'm with an executive order going to abolish the IRS and I'm going to flex my executive muscles and I'm going to remove income taxes and cut spending, I'm not exaggerating. I would risk jail cheating to vote for him for a third time so flippin' bad. It would put to shame the entirety of all Democrat cheating. Just going to let you know that. You know, just asking questions. Isn't that the thing that gets me off the hook? Woo! All right, we got more on the way as we, as we move. Our partners that help bring you Le Programme. It's our friends over at Pre.

0: and in the gap. 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
4: And now, all of the news you would probably miss. It's time for Dana's Quick Five.
5: This is so stupid. So stupid. The Associated Press is going to stick with Lake Ontario over Trump's renamed Lake America. The Associated Press guys are going to continue to refer to Lake Ontario by its original name. I'm really trying so hard to be nice right now, trying really hard, but you guys are egging me on. I can feel it out there. He signed the executive order, as you know, but the AP has instructed its reporters, no, we're calling it Lake Ontario, and we're only going to use the new name if it's relevant to the story. Okay. So AP is not going to incorporate it into AP style. So journalists, when they go into journalism, one of the courses that we got to take in school, I didn't know if they offer anymore. It was literally like 99 when I took this, but it's the AP style book. So everybody has a style book across the board with all these media outlets. And I don't know why the AP gets to do it, but whatever. So Hunter Biden's stupid meme coin crashed within minutes.
6: No.
5: I kept reading this as slap top.
6: That wasn't a solid investment.
5: Can you imagine that if you didn't invest, can you believe that a guy who snorted coke and like cavorted with hookers and recorded it all for his porn channel? Are you shocked that his meme coin didn't work? Okay. Because if you are, I have an investment opportunity for you. Why don't you just stick around and Kane and I will show you if you'd like to make money. You know, maybe it's you. We've got a great investment.
6: Yeah.
5: Right? Entertainment worldwide, wide. All right, I know I'm totally doing Step Brothers right now. Jimmy Kimmel's show's going to end. Nobody cares. Let's see. And folk singer Art Garfunkel is going to leave the U.S. over Trump. Nobody cares. I don't care. Don't care. I've got a lot more. Don't pull up a chair. The fight for America's freedom is happening right now in our courts, and the decisions made today will help shape the country we leave to the next generation. That's why I want to tell you about Alliance Defending Freedom. Alliance Defending Freedom is leading the fight for free speech, religious liberty, parental rights, the sanctity of life, and the truth that men and women are biologically different. They helped win major legal victories, including helping overturn Roe v. Wade and securing a landmark free speech victory at the Supreme Court. But the fight isn't over. Right now, ADF is defending women's sports and standing up for our constitutional freedoms. But they can't do it without patriots like you. Right now, your gift will go twice as far. 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
8: 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This is a Fox News alert. I'm Tom Rigotti. It's night two of the Republican midterm convention in Dallas. One of the speakers, Health and Human Services Secretary Robert F. Kennedy Jr. He talked about how he was a lifelong Democrat until 2 years ago when the party pulled out all the stops to remove him from presidential primary ballots and then coronated then-Vice President Kamala Harris after former President Joe Biden ended his reelection bid.
9: No voter ever cast a primary ballot for Kamala Harris. No elected delegate was ever consulted. A party of no kings simply anointed a queen.
8: He later endorsed President Trump and is now spearheading his Make America Healthy Again initiative. Vice President J.D. Vance and the president are speaking tonight. This has been a Fox News Alert. I'm Tom Rigotti.
0: Here's your Wild Horse Resort and Casino weather update. Tonight you'll see a chance of showers with winds averaging around 7 to 15 miles an hour with gusts as high as 30 miles an hour while temperatures settle into the mid-50s. Tomorrow you'll see an increase in cloud cover with winds calming down to average around 5 to 9 miles an hour while temperatures reach highs in the mid-70s. 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
5: Welcome back to the program, ladies and gents. Dana Lash with you. It is a nice, bright, happy little Thursday here in Texas. And we are just down the highway from where the RNC is happening. By the way, if you missed anything, you know, you can always go check the podcast, and you can always go download that. Check us out at YouTube, Facebook. If you're watching terrestrially, Channel 347 also, streaming the show. Substack, chapter and verse. The big conversation that I don't think is happening enough at the RNC, and that's, and I'm not talking about just the get out the vote stuff. I mean, I'm also talking about the deficit and the out of control spending. It is, guys, it's such an issue. I don't know why. I was having a conversation with a friend of mine who is the editor of comedic publication. Just kind of back channel casually about this yesterday, because he couldn't understand why it is that people aren't upset about the runaway spending and what that means, the significance, the impact that that's going to have on working families. And I told my friend, I said, well, I think it's one of two things. The easiest thing is, I think people, and I don't mean this meanly, there's a little bit of economic illiteracy.
17: A little bit. Yeah.
5: Especially, don't get mad at me. I exclude Steve from this because Steve can do math. But, oh my gosh, did millennials just skip it in school? I'm sorry. Not all, but some of the ones that I've seen, and my friend was bringing this up specifically because of that. Because there was literally someone who wrote this piece saying that it didn't matter. It's all just, you know, money's a myth. All this, I'm like, oh my gosh, you sound like a crazy leftist. But the other thing I told my friend, I said, I think a lot of it is when people don't see it come out of their own paychecks immediately, I think they feel like it doesn't exist, right? Because what they're bringing home is unchanged. This is all stuff down the road, or it affects monetary policy later on that has a significant impact on them. Doesn't that seem, I feel like that is probably maybe the best way to look at this. Because I didn't hear a lot about it. I didn't hear a lot about it. I haven't seen a lot of discussion about it surrounding the RNC. And Republicans really need to talk to the base about this. Because a lot of the spending happened under them. And that's why a lot of us are, because we remember those days. We remember how really crazy it was getting with TARP, too big to fail, all of these federalized everything, taking it all back to the federal government. I mean, goodness, there were Republicans that were going along with the nationalization of student loans, which drove up the prices astronomically for college education. It was crazy. But I do think that that's part of it. I think people think out of sight, out of mind. And I think there's just, they just don't, I don't know, they don't get it. The big argument that's within the right that I don't think is going to be addressed at the RNC is the path forward. And that really gets into a lot of this. And we've talked about it. And the reason I come back to it and I hit it every day at some part during the show is because I think it's that important. It is more monumental than anything else right now. Which path forward? The post-liberal slash post-conservative faction thinks that there. This is where what we talk about doomerism. They've been, and that's what they could say, black-pilled, right? There's too many pills out there. They believe that it's so horrible in the United States right now that the only way to get out of it is for the government to help. They think it's so bad that the only way they can get out of it is if the government helps. And we all know that that's nonsense. They believe that you have to have the government intervene, not just to guide the rudder of the economy, but to also cultivate a society that values freedom. They think that's, which the irony of ironies, I know. They don't understand it. Because we're in this mess because we tried those things. We're in this mess specifically because we tried those things. And now they have convinced themselves that the real establishment are the people who want less government and they want lower taxes. Those are the real establishment people. I kid you not. That is the belief. They have been conned into it. They have been fed a lie and they have gone on with it. One of the things that we know, ladies and gents, is that more government creates more problems. More money, more problems. More government, more problems. That's the way it works. But we've never really tried anything other. When people go, well, what has conservatism done? What has it done? Well, it's the reason we're not communists is because of that. You're welcome. That's why. It would be a hell of a lot worse. And remember, conservatives have always been a small portion. It's always been a small portion of the Republican Party. The Republican Party is, they're not full-on constitutionalists. This is why I tell you all the time I'm not a Republican. They are too lefty for me. I'm not a libertarian either because I think they get crazy. I am a constitutionalist. I believe in conserving the individual. I'm very much a Tocqueville, classical conservative, what they would call a classical liberal. But this discussion, this has got to get figured out because this is now the divide within the right. And I've never thought that more government is going to be the answer. All of our prosperity has come by our own hand, not by Uncle Sam's. These are the same people without realizing it. Do you all remember when Barack Obama told business owners that they didn't build that? Do you all remember that argument? That, I think it was, what year was that? Let me pull this up. Oh, goodness. This is 2012. So this is when he and Mitt Romney were going back and forth. It was a speech that he delivered. It was in July of 2012 in Roanoke, Virginia. Remember, and he was going on about the economy and about businesses. And he was saying, and this is the time that we were defending businesses from punitive taxation. He actually had said, yeah, you didn't build that. He goes, the sentence was, quote, if you've got a business, you didn't build that. You all remember that. 2012. And then he got mad when everyone started quoting him by saying, oh, you took me out of context. But we didn't. He said, quote, if you've got a business, you didn't build that. Somebody helped create this unbelievable American system that we have allowed you, that have allowed you to thrive. Someone invested in roads and bridges. That was the roads and bridges. And he was talking about the construction. Well, that's stupid. That's not, he was trying to argue that roads and bridges are a sign of socialism, which is one of the dumbest things I've ever heard in my life. It's what he did. I remember that. Oh my gosh. I remember being on CNN and having Democrats scream in my face because I was calling it socialism. First off, it's not, because we're not talking about you have public goods, roads, bridges, police forces. It is really part of a mixed economy that includes a private industry partnership. Because who are building the roads? It's not government workers, it's private contractors. Hell, in Texas, we got to pay a toll for most of the roads that we use. So we're paying to use them. So the more that you use them, the more that you pay. And a lot of this stuff, the payment for the construction comes from what? Gas tax. Gas taxes. In some areas, I don't know how it is, but mostly it's vehicle registration fees. That completely ties it to market-based usage rather than what he's implying. Now, the reason I bring this up is because these people are using the exact same argument now. Oh, no, it's better for everyone if you're taking care of our family. I mean, you can't have an America without that. You can't build that without the American. So you need to pay for it. That's literally what they're arguing. They're taking Barack Obama's to his whole, well, you didn't build that, roads and bridges argument from 2012. And they're applying it today for welfare handouts for people who believe that they are entitled, whether they paid anything into the system or not, they believe that they're entitled to a cut of their neighbor's money, which doesn't make any sense. And then, of course, you have the establishment that gets very angry when you point this out. I feel like it's 2012 in some respects all over again. I have the same damn establishment raging at me right now that raged at me and you back in 2012 when we were saying, guys, Romney created RomneyCare. Remember? Oh, my gosh, the establishment came for our throats. When we pointed out the roads and bridges thing, there were some people in the establishment, same people now, that were like, well, it's not totally false. Like, yes, it is. That doesn't even, did you go to school? Did you read a book? What in the world? It's a private industry partnership. Doesn't make any sense. But they're using that same argument. Now, some people have said that they take issue with calling welfare queening. Guys, I love you. And I don't love everybody, but I love you. I got to be honest. I don't care. It is what it is. If people are upset with it being called welfare, then maybe don't promote it because it's welfare. We're not going, it's not rude. David didn't go up and give Goliath a big giant hug. Okay. And I'm not going to sit here and counter and pretty up my speech because it offends tyranny. Not doing it. So this idea that it is rude to call welfare queening, well, then I have a problem with the people who are more offended by accurately describing statism for what it is, more than they are angry about the statism. I have an issue with that. We have more on the way as we roll into Days of These United States. Our partner's bringing you the program. It's the folks, our friends over at Chapter. Chapter exists to help cut through the confusion of Medicare. And it is confusing on purpose. It's not just you, right? It's supposed to be like that because they want people overpaying and undercovered. That's why it's impossible, hardly, to find people on your side. That's where Chapter comes in, because they're one entity in this marketplace that's on your side to cut through all of the nonsense. They, instead of selling you, for instance, on a couple of companies, this is the only advisor that compares every Medicare plan across the country to find out what actually fits your budget and what you need with doctors and your prescriptions. 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
23: United Nations for the General Assembly later this month. The UN has warned about potential for a humanitarian crisis in Cuba because of the lack of oil and electricity. And is it a concern in terms of the impact on the Cuban people?
24: Yeah, of course. But the problem is the reason why Cuba has a lack of oil is because Venezuela doesn't give them free oil anymore. Understand, they were getting free oil from Venezuela. They were stealing oil from Venezuela, and they were getting it for free. Some of it they would use about 30% of it for their own needs, and then they would resell the rest of it for cash. And that stopped. So that's number one. That's the number one reason why Cuba's having an energy crisis, is because Venezuela no longer gives away their oil for free, which is, you know, what was happening. The second reason is they were having blackouts before that, even with the Venezuelan oil. Cuba had multiple blackouts over the last 3 or 4 years because they didn't invest a penny into their own energy infrastructure. Their economic model doesn't work. If Cuba's a humanitarian catastrophe, and we've offered them $100 million of humanitarian aid, others have as well, no one's impeding that from coming in. If Cuba is a humanitarian disaster, it is because their government, their regime, is a disaster. Because the economic model they follow doesn't work. In fact, it's nonsensical. Because they don't allow private sector to flourish. Because they don't allow individual Cubans to choose their own path in life. So I think it's important to remind everybody, this did not start last week. Cuba has been a humanitarian catastrophe now for 3 or 4 years, and maybe even longer, because they didn't invest in their own infrastructure. They stole all the money to build hotels and line their own pockets, and because they're no longer stealing oil from Venezuela for free.
5: That's a good answer. That's a really good answer. Wow. I like that answer. How the hell do you not know that if you're a reporter asking a question on it? That's embarrassing. Like, so I was torn. I'm watching that soundbite and I'm like, oh, that's a good answer. But then I also was dealing with cringe, secondhand cringe, that this reporter asked that and didn't know. I mean, it's only been in the news that they were getting free oil from Venezuela for God knows how long. It's only been in the news for, I don't know, big headline stories. No big deal, Mr. Reporter. Well, I don't know about that. So why is it what poor child... Well, can you believe it? I can't believe the regime in Cuba. They're not getting any more oil from Venezuela. It's so mean, United States. Yeah, well, they were getting it for free, and then they were turning around selling it. Maybe, I don't know, they could be just less communist. That would help a lot. If they decided today to stop being less, they would be welcomed by the world. They'd be welcomed by the United States. The United States would give them a little hug, right? Can you know how many people would love to go down vacation in Cuba? I would be amongst the first. I love Cuban food. I love Cuban music. Oh, my gosh. I am obsessed with the whole car culture down there. I can't tell you how many documentaries I've watched on Cuban car culture. It's fascinating because they will make anything run. They had to. That's why they got all those 1950s. I mean, it's just amazing. But they're going through hell. Beautiful culture that's being murdered by commies. It's insane. All they got it, but the regime won't let go. The regime will not let go. Sad. Now, we got the RNC again tonight. And I think Trump's speaking again tonight. I think he wanted to speak both nights. You just asked if Cuban cigars were a thing. Technically, you're not allowed to have them here in the United States.
1: Still. Yeah. How long has it been?
5: Yeah. You got to go outside the States to get it. Unless you want to get it real dirty underhanded, which I am not saying that at all. I am, though, I will say that we had friends when we were in Oslo that they ducked in to a cigar shop and got some Cuban cigars. That's like the thing whenever anybody's overseas, a dudes, they like to do that. What are the cigars that are made by Cubans in Florida? The guy came over with just literally a hammer. Is it the Patron?
1: Yeah, I think so. Actually.
5: I can't, the family that does it, the big conservatives.
1: Look that up.
5: Yeah. All right, so coming up, we're going to get in. It's been a year to the day that Charlie Kirk was murdered. We were on air when it happened, literally on air when it happened. And I remember having all the videos fly in front of my face and they were autoplaying and I was on air trying to figure out what it was while I was talking to you all, trying to process what I was, this is a big screen in front of me, trying to process what I was seeing on my screen with everything. We're going to talk about that and a lot more. Stick with us.

0: Here's your Wild Horse Resort and Casino weather update. Tonight you'll see a chance of showers with winds averaging around 7 to 15 miles an hour with gusts as high as 30 miles an hour while temperatures settle into the mid-50s. Tomorrow you'll see an increase in cloud cover with winds calming down to average around 5 to 9 miles an hour while temperatures reach highs in the mid-70s. 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
3: This is a Fox News alert firing up the crowd. I'm Lee Silicera. Vice President J.D. Vance addressing the Republican midterm convention, hyping up the crowd for getting out and electing President Trump again.
4: We were tired as a country, but you were not defeated. The radicals in Washington, they could take much from us, but they couldn't take our will to fight back.
3: The vice president also spoke of his friendship with Charlie Kirk, who was killed 1 year ago today, and of their shared faith. Earlier, Donald Trump Jr. warned the crowd of what he called the dangers of socialism.
5: The truth is, the story of socialism is a story of mass suffering. It's a story of a few enriched elites who benefit from this radical system while millions of normal people suffer and live their lives as serfs to the government.
3: Former White House Press Secretary Caroline Leavitt.
6: We cannot be safe in an America run by Democrats who want to open our borders, defund our police, and abolish prisons. And that is literally what they are promising to do if given the chance at power again.
3: Democrats are also in Dallas claiming Republicans are ignoring what they call the affordability crisis. About 200,000 migrants from El Salvador waiting to hear if their temporary protected status that lets them stay in the U.S. will be extended for another 6 months.
7: The deadline was Wednesday, September 9th, but the department issued a statement Thursday saying they'd make an announcement at an appropriate time and that temporary protected status for El Salvador would stay in effect until then. Some attorneys are cautioning the Trump administration could eliminate the protections without making a public statement or announce a decision at any time.
3: Fox's Jill Nato in Washington. 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
3: A new health study is planned for children who were near ground zero in 2001 and possibly exposed to disease-causing toxins.
11: The Centers for Disease Control and Prevention said it will call on researchers to set up testing to track health effects of 9/11 on kids exposed to dust and toxins that were in the air. Congress said in 2022 it would fund the study tracking the health of children in schools near ground zero or still in the womb of pregnant mothers in the vicinity. Services to test children did exist after the attack, but many parents chose to seek care from their children's regular doctors. It's estimated roughly 25,000 kids were either in school or living within blocks of the Twin Towers when they came down in 2001. In New York, Grinnell Scott, Fox News.
3: The cost of things before they reach consumers rose again last month.
12: Prices at the wholesale level, the producer price index, rose 0.4% in August. Higher gasoline prices were a factor. Core PPI was up 0.2%, excluding food and energy. For the year ending in August, the PPI rose 5.4%. Core PPI rose 4.7% for the year. The PPI report is expected to factor into the Federal Reserve's decision whether to raise interest rates at next week's meeting, which wraps up on Wednesday, though the Fed will also be looking closely at the Consumer Price Index released on Friday. Ginny Coselda, Fox News.
3: Sales of previously occupied U.S. homes declined in August to their slowest annual pace in more than a year. The National Association of Realtors says existing home sales fell 2% last month from July, the third straight monthly decline. Wall Street stocks sank after oil prices jumped. The Dow lost 360, the Nasdaq minus 171, the S&P off 44. I'm Lisa Lucera. This is Fox News.
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0: Democrats leading in key races. Tonight, Rob Finnerty on Newsmax reveals the growing threat from the DSA and the radical left. With less than 60 days to go, Finnerty says it's time for the GOP to hit the panic button. The House may go, and control of the Senate is up for grabs. Gas prices, mortgage rates, health care, and out-of-control national debt. Americans are angry. And Newsmax shows you how the progressive left wants total control of Congress. Tallarico, El Sayed, AOC, Bernie Sanders. Finnerty reveals President Trump's secret plan to fight back. Don't miss Finnerty tonight at 8 p.m. Eastern on Newsmax. 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
3: The midterm elections are heating up. Congressional control and presidential Trump's agenda hang in the balance. 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According to Cauchy's new midterms hub, Democrats have a 47% chance to control the Senate. And in a key Senate race, James Tallarico is currently trading at 50% to beat Ken Paxton. 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

0: So the new maps, the Trump-friendly maps, have been tossed out, and they revert back to the 2022 maps. Now, what does that mean realistically for the congressional districts? Well, the truth is in Missouri, none of the congressional districts are competitive. So they've done a good job of making none of them competitive. Just that in the 2022 maps, the congressman from Kansas City, Emmanuel Cleaver, runs in a safe Democratic district. There are two safe Democratic districts, and there are 6 safe Republican districts. So we're going to go back to the 6-2 vote. So it won't change the makeup of anything. Democrats will most likely send 2 Democrats to Washington, and they'll send 6 Republicans. So Republicans missed out on 1 congressional seat if they would have reverted back to the 2025 map. Democracy alive and well when the elected officials can pick the voters, isn't it? Stay right there. Headlines straight ahead. America at Night. Back in a moment.
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6: News. I'm Ted Linder. Night 2 of the Republican midterm convention in Dallas, wrapping up with President Trump delivering the keynote address once again and doubling down on his promise to issue a Trump dividend.
7: Our country has never done better. We're taking in trillions, trillions of dollars. There's never been any country, not even close, that's come anywhere near. So it's $5,000 for every adult. We love our adults. It's about time we take care of our adults.
6: Senate Minority Leader Chuck Schumer accusing the president of trying to bribe Americans for their votes. And a Florida man convicted in one of a series of suspected killings that became known as the Hog Trail Murders in the 90s has been put to death. 72-year-old Daniel Owen Conahan Jr., the state's 15th person executed this year. 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
8: Here's your Wild Horse Resort and Casino weather update. Tonight you'll see a chance of showers with winds averaging around 7 to 15 miles an hour with gusts as high as 30 miles an hour while temperatures settle into the mid-50s. Tomorrow you'll see an increase in cloud cover with winds calming down to average around 5 to 9 miles an hour while temperatures reach highs in the mid-70s. 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
1: Here's your Wild Horse Resort and Casino weather update. Tonight you'll see a chance of showers with winds averaging around 7 to 15 miles an hour with gusts as high as 30 miles an hour while temperatures settle into the mid-50s. Tomorrow you'll see an increase in cloud cover with winds calming down to average around 5 to 9 miles an hour while temperatures reach highs in the mid-70s. 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
6: The first ever Republican midterm convention in the books. I'm Ted Lindner, Fox News. Various speakers taking the stage in Dallas Thursday night for the final night of the convention. None bigger than the final two. First Vice President J.D. Vance making the case for Republicans, claiming the Trump administration has stopped what he calls the invasion at the southern border.
7: It's the first in the last 80 years to reverse the border invasion. Under Donald Trump's leadership, we have seen the foreign-born share of our population drop by 3 million people. That's illegal aliens that we sent back home.
6: Then it was on to the keynote address featuring President Trump, who didn't quite speak as long as the night before, but doubled down on his promise to issue a Trump dividend if the GOP wins the midterms in November.
8: Our country has never done better. We're taking in trillions, trillions of dollars. There's never been any country, not even close, that's come anywhere near. So it's five. We win $5,000 for every adult. We love our adults. It's about time we take care of our adults.
6: We're now less than 2 months away from the midterm elections, which come up on November 3rd. Today, Friday, marks a quarter century since the terror attacks of September 11th, 2001. Fox's Tanya J. Powers in New York with details.
9: On September 11th, 2001, 19 hijackers associated with the terror group Al-Qaeda began a series of attacks on targets in the U.S., the deadliest terror attacks on American soil in the country's history. Almost 3,000 lives were taken that day at the World Trade Center towers in New York City, the Pentagon in Washington, D.C., and near Shanksville, Pennsylvania, where United Flight 93 crashed when passengers attempted to retake the plane. This year, there's an additional moment of silence at the 9/11 observance ceremony in New York City to honor the thousands of people who've been lost since the attacks.
6: America's listening to Fox News.
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6: A New York City firefighter reflects on the fellow FDNY members lost 25 years ago at Ground Zero from the station where he still works today. Fox's Grinnell Scott with the story.
13: Sal Organo is a firefighter at 10 House across the street from where the Twin Towers once stood. But he wasn't there on 9/11. He was assigned to a station in Brooklyn, but rushed back to eventually learn 6 of his fellow firefighters were among the first on scene and died in the attack. 2.5 decades later, Organo is still at 10 House, the last left of those assigned there in 2001. He said he and his fellow FDNY members still welcome visitors who want to see the small station near Ground Zero. Organo is 65 now and drives the engine for 10 House. He says he's not ready to retire and will keep telling the story of 9/11 and his station's connection to it. In New York, Grinnell Scott, Fox News.
6: New scrutiny over AI. Researcher Jacob Coxone about his social media post warning about artificial intelligence growing, with critics wondering how his fears reached high-profile politicians despite a limited online presence beforehand. Fox's Peter Ducey with more on this from the White House.
14: However it is that he came about leaving and communicated with anybody on the outside, Anthropic is saying they agree with this whistleblower's assessment that AI could and humanity, and Anthropic is putting the chances of that happening within the next decade at greater than 10%. The New York Times is reporting this afternoon that Anthropic says they have stopped attempts to research chemical weapons. They just can't tell right now if it was done by legitimate researchers or potential terrorists. The president's former top AI advisor, David Sachs, is now saying surely Anthropic's IPO must be paused until the claims of this whistleblower can be investigated.
6: White House officials now trying to find a way to keep AI regulated while continuing to expand research, looking to beat out top competitor China. I'm Ted Lindner. This is Fox News.
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2: I'm Sue Guzman. The Republicans' two-day midterm convention wrapping up in Dallas Thursday night with President Trump once again addressing those in attendance.
3: You got to do me a favor. You got to get out and vote, and you're going to pretend I'm on the ballot, because in a way I am on the ballot, because if they get in, they're going to take away all of the things that we got. And we can't let that happen.
2: HHS Secretary Robert F. Kennedy Jr. also spoke. He paid tribute to conservative activist Charlie Kirk on the one-year anniversary of his killing.
4: I can't stand here without thinking about him. Charlie believed that people from all different political traditions could find common ground in their love of country.
2: Lindsey Clancy's attorney is now asking a judge to spare her a second trial in the killing of her three young children. America's listening to Fox News.
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6: Here's your Wild Horse Resort and Casino weather update. Tonight you'll see a chance of showers with winds averaging around 7 to 15 miles an hour, with gusts as high as 30 miles an hour while temperatures settle into the mid-50s. Tomorrow you'll see an increase in cloud cover with winds calming down to average around 5 to 9 miles an hour while temperatures reach highs in the mid-70s. 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

0: Here's your Wild Horse Resort and Casino weather update. Tonight you'll see a chance of showers with winds averaging around 7 to 15 miles an hour with gusts as high as 30 miles an hour while temperatures settle into the mid-50s. Tomorrow you'll see an increase in cloud cover with winds calming down to average around 5 to 9 miles an hour while temperatures reach highs in the mid-70s. 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
4: Firing up the crowd, I'm Sue Guzman, Fox News. Night number two of the Republican midterm convention, and President Trump once again delivering the keynote address.
5: If the Democrats get in, they'll destroy everything that we've built. They'll ruin our country. So on Election Day, November 3rd, you got to do me a favor. You got to get out and vote, and you're going to pretend I'm on the ballot, because in a way I am on the ballot, because if they get in, they're going to take away all of the things that we got, and we can't let that happen.
4: Vice President J.D. Vance also spoke at the convention.
6: So I'm asking you, my fellow Republicans, to remember that this November is so much more than red team versus blue team. It's so much more than having good politicians in Washington. It's about sending a message to the Democratic Party that if you send your crazies, we're going to send you packing.
4: And Democrats were also in Dallas claiming Republicans are ignoring what they call the affordability crisis. President Trump vowing to give all adult Americans a $5,000 dividend check should Republicans win in November. Fox's Jared Talhalpin tells us that the proposal comes with a hefty price tag.
7: If Republicans prevail in November and keep control of the House and Senate, President Trump promises,
5: I will issue a dividend to every adult citizen in the United States of America for $5,000.
7: That campaign pledge caught many Republican lawmakers off guard, distributing $5,000 checks to the roughly 270 million American adults would cost more than $1 trillion. Top Senate Democrat Chuck Schumer says President Trump is resorting to bribing the American people for their votes, calling it an insult to Americans and democracy. In Washington, Jared Halpern, Fox News.
4: A Florida man convicted in one of a series of killings that became known as the Hog Trail Murders. Daniel Owen Conahan has died by lethal injection in Florida. America's listening to Fox News.
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4: Tensions in the Middle East are on the rise as the U.S. continues a very strict blockade against Iran. The latest from Fox's Anita Vogel.
11: U.S. Central Command says 96 commercial vessels have been turned around as the blockade intensifies. U.S. forces have also allowed more than 50 humanitarian aid vessels to pass through the strait. Israeli Prime Minister Benjamin Netanyahu posted a video of a large explosion showing the destruction of a massive underground Hezbollah tunnel in southern Lebanon. Earlier in the week, the U.S. military destroyed five Iranian oil tankers near Karg Island. That's Iran's main oil transit hub.
4: In an exclusive interview on Fox's The Ingram Angle, President Trump says he has no regrets starting the conflict with Iran. About 200,000 migrants from El Salvador waiting to hear if their temporary protected status lets them stay in the United States and whether that'll be extended for another 6 months.
12: The deadline was Wednesday, September 9th, but the department issued a statement Thursday saying they'd make an announcement at an appropriate time and that temporary protected status for El Salvador would stay in effect until then. Some attorneys are cautioning the Trump administration could eliminate the protections without making a public statement or an announce a decision at any time.
4: And Fox's Jill Nato reporting it's been a year since conservative activist Charlie Kirk was fatally shot while speaking on a Utah college campus. He co-founded Turning Point USA, and on Thursday, a group unveiled a statue of Kirk at their Phoenix headquarters. Arizona Congressman Andy Biggs.
13: Charlie is not just necessarily a teacher, a mentor to us, and a friend, but he is a generational changing historical figure. It really is.
4: A judge recently ruled the case against Tyler Robinson, the suspect who's been arrested in Kirk's killing, can now go to trial. I'm Sue Guzman. This is Fox News.
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2: News, I'm Ted Lindner. Today marks the 25th anniversary of the terrorist attacks in America.
3: Remembrance, reflection, and renewed warnings about the threats that still face our country. New York City's Mayor Zoran Mamdani, meantime, attended a memorial mass at St. Patrick's Cathedral in New York Wednesday night as controversy continues over his participation in this year's 9/11 observances.
2: Vice President J.D. Vance will be representing the White House at Ground Zero and will join all the former living presidents in New York City. President Trump will be at the Pentagon. Republicans wrapping up the party's first midterm convention in Dallas, Texas, Thursday night.
4: No empty seats. The fake news. They searched the arena. 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They searched the arena for a seat. That's why last night I said, please don't get up and go to the bathroom.
2: The midterm election's now less than 2 months away. 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
6: Here's your Wild Horse Resort and Casino weather update. Tonight you'll see a chance of showers with winds averaging around 7 to 15 miles an hour with gusts as high as 30 miles an hour while temperatures settle into the mid-50s. Tomorrow you'll see an increase in cloud cover with winds calming down to average around 5 to 9 miles an hour while temperatures reach highs in the mid-70s. 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

0: Here's your Wild Horse Resort and Casino weather update. Tonight you'll see a chance of showers with winds averaging around 7 to 15 miles an hour with gusts as high as 30 miles an hour while temperatures settle into the mid-50s. Tomorrow you'll see an increase in cloud cover with winds calming down to average around 5 to 9 miles an hour while temperatures reach highs in the mid-70s. 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
5: Years since 9/11. I'm Ted Lindner, Fox News. Today, Friday, marks a quarter century since the terrorist attacks in New York City, the Pentagon, and Shanksville, Pennsylvania. Fox's Tanya J. Powers with more.
6: On September 11th, 2001, 19 hijackers associated with the terror group Al-Qaeda began a series of attacks on targets in the U.S., the deadliest terror attacks on American soil in a country's history. Almost 3,000 lives were taken that day at the World Trade Center towers in New York City, the Pentagon in Washington, D.C., and near Shanksville, Pennsylvania, where United Flight 93 crashed when passengers attempted to retake the plane. This year, there's an additional moment of silence at the 9/11 observance ceremony in New York City to honor the thousands of people who've been lost since the attacks due to 9/11-related illnesses. In New York City, Tanya J. Powers, Fox News.
5: Later this morning at that ceremony in New York City, Vice President J.D. Vance will be there representing the White House. He'll join victims' relatives and the four former U.S. presidents. Former President Bush, who, of course, was in office when the terror attacks happened. Former President Bill Clinton, as well as former Presidents Obama and Biden as well. President Trump will pay his respects at the Pentagon Memorial in D.C. Various speakers took the stage in Dallas Thursday night for the final night of the midterm convention, with none bigger than the final two. First Vice President J.D. Vance making the case for Republicans in November.
7: It's the first in the last 80 years to reverse the border invasion. Under Donald Trump's leadership, we have seen the foreign-born share of our population drop by 3 million people. That's illegal aliens that we sent back home.
5: And it was on to the keynote address featuring the president.
8: Our country has never done better. We're taking in trillions, trillions of dollars.
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5: A New York City firefighter reflecting on the fellow FDNY members lost 25 years ago today at Ground Zero from the station where he still works. Fox's Grinnell Scott.
12: Sal Organo is a firefighter at 10 House across the street from where the Twin Towers once stood. But he wasn't there on 9/11. He was assigned to a station in Brooklyn, but rushed back to eventually learn six of his fellow firefighters were among the first on scene and died in the attack. 2.5 decades later, Organo is still at 10 House, the last left of those assigned there in 2001. He said he and his fellow FDNY members still welcome visitors who want to see the small station near Ground Zero. Organo's 65 now and drives the engine for 10 House. He says he's not ready to retire and will keep telling the story of 9/11 and his station's connection to it. In New York, Grinnell Scott, Fox News.
5: New scrutiny over AI researcher Jacob Coxone about his social media posts warning about artificial intelligence growing, with critics wondering how his fears reached high-profile politicians despite a limited online presence beforehand. Fox's Peter Ducey has more on this from the White House.
13: However it is that he came about leaving and communicated with anybody on the outside, Anthropic is saying they agree with this whistleblower's assessment that AI could and humanity, and Anthropic is putting the chances of that happening within the next decade at greater than 10%. The New York Times is reporting this afternoon that Anthropic says they have stopped attempts to research chemical weapons. They just can't tell right now if it was done by legitimate researchers or potential terrorists. The president's former top AI advisor, David Sachs, is now saying surely Anthropic's IPO must be paused until the claims of this whistleblower can be investigated.
5: White House officials now trying to find a way to keep AI regulated while continuing to expand research and looking to beat out top competitor China. I'm Ted Lindner. This is Fox News.
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2: News. I'm Sue Guzman. President Trump addressing the conflict in Iran on Thursday. He says Tehran is stringing the fighting along, trying to impact the midterm elections. He tells Fox's Laura Ingraham that the Strait of Hormuz is under U.S. purview.
3: You know, we control the Strait. They don't control the Strait. They control nothing. They have 300% inflation. They're not paying their military. They're not paying their law enforcement.
2: Global oil prices briefly topped the $108 a barrel mark on Thursday. Lindsey Clancy's lawyer asking a Massachusetts judge to spare her a second trial for killing her children.
4: Defense attorney Kevin Reddington asking the judge to acquit Lindsey Clancy of first-degree murder charges to prevent a second trial, arguing prosecutors don't have enough evidence and no rational jury could find beyond a reasonable doubt that she had no mental disease or defect.
2: Fox's Kristen Goodwin. 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
6: Because in a way I am on the ballot. 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
8: So I'm asking you, my fellow Republicans, to remember that this November is so much more than red team versus blue team. It's so much more than having good politicians in Washington. 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
7: Republicans have been under fire from Democrats as gas prices are on the rise and the conflict with Iran continues. America pauses to remember the September 11th terrorist attacks today. Ceremonies will be held in New York, the Pentagon, and Shanksville, Pennsylvania, where United Flight 93 went down.
9: Earlier this week, officials in Shanksville pushed the need to inform younger Americans about the tragic events. Donna Gibson is the executive director of the Friends of Flight 93 National Memorial.
10: Only 15 states actually require some type of curriculum about 9/11 in the classroom.
9: She said the goal is for schools to teach kids what happened.
10: And then to use the Flight 93 story for inspiration about courage and heroism.
9: Gordon Felt lost his brother Edward on Flight 93. He said the country needs to take on a new challenge because eventually...
11: We won't be here to tell the story. We'll do it as long as we can, but at some point we've got to hand it off to the next generation.
9: Kevin Uretsky, Fox News.
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7: One of the four aircraft taken over by hijackers 25 years ago today crashed into the Pentagon.
19: Five hijackers boarded American Airlines Flight 77 at Dulles, bound for Los Angeles. But as the plane went over Kentucky, the hijackers seized control of the aircraft and turned off the plane's transponder. At 9:37 a.m., the plane flew into the western face of the Pentagon. The 59 on board, aside from the hijackers, were killed. And 125 inside the Pentagon were killed, including children and teachers who were visiting on a school trip. The plane went through three of the Pentagon's five concentric rings, causing a massive fire that took hours to put out. The effort to rebuild the Pentagon took less than a year. It was called the Phoenix Project. Jessica Rosenthal, Fox News.
7: The U.S. is continuing a very strict blockade against Iran.
20: U.S. Central Command says 96 commercial vessels have been turned around as the blockade intensifies. U.S. forces have also allowed more than 50 humanitarian aid vessels to pass through the strait. Israeli Prime Minister Benjamin Netanyahu posted a video of a large explosion showing the destruction of a massive underground Hezbollah tunnel in southern Lebanon. Earlier in the week, the U.S. military destroyed five Iranian oil tankers near Karg Island. That's Iran's main oil transit hub.
7: Fox's Anita Vogel. The Trump administration has recruited another country to help crack down on drug cartels.
21: Secretary of State Marco Rubio pledged that the United States would not take military action against narcotics traffickers in Latin American countries without the approval of its allies. His comments came shortly after the Peruvian president announced that Peru had joined the so-called Shield of the Americas, a U.S.-led coalition of like-minded countries in the region to carry out joint military operations against drug cartels. Secretary Rubio, on this South American trip, traveled not only through Peru, but also Colombia, which has joined the group, along with a visit to Ecuador.
7: Fox's John Saucier reporting. I'm Sue Guzman. This is Fox News.
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1: News. I'm Ted Linder. Today marks 25 years since the terrorist attacks on New York City, Washington, D.C., and Shanksville, PA. Fox's Kevin Cork.
2: Remembrance, reflection, and renewed warnings about the threats that still face our country. New York City's Mayor Zoran Mamdani, meantime, attended a memorial mass at St. Patrick's Cathedral in New York Wednesday night as controversy continues over his participation in this year's 9/11 observances.
1: Vice President J.D. Vance will also be in New York City at Ground Zero and will join the former living presidents. President Trump will pay his respects at the Pentagon. Lindsey Clancy's lawyer asking a Massachusetts judge to spare her a second trial for killing her children.
3: Defense attorney Kevin Reddington asking the judge to acquit Lindsey Clancy of first-degree murder charges to prevent a second trial, arguing prosecutors don't have enough evidence and no rational jury could find beyond a reasonable doubt that she had no mental disease or defect.
1: Fox's Kristen Goodwin. 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
6: A day of remembrance. I'm Ted Lindner, Fox News. Today marks a quarter century since the terror attacks of September 11th, 2001. 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
7: On September 11th, 2001, 19 hijackers associated with the terror group Al-Qaeda began a series of attacks on targets in the U.S., the deadliest terror attacks on American soil in the country's history. Almost 3,000 lives were taken that day at the World Trade Center towers in New York City, the Pentagon in Washington, D.C., and near Shanksville, Pennsylvania, where United Flight 93 crashed when passengers attempted to retake the plane. This year, there's an additional moment of silence at the 9/11 observance ceremony in New York City to honor the thousands of people who've been lost since the attacks due to 9/11-related illnesses. In New York City, Tanya J. Powers, Fox News.
6: President Trump back in Washington, D.C., will be paying his respects at the Pentagon later this morning. Vice President J.D. Vance will be in New York City at Ground Zero and will join the former living presidents, including former President George W. Bush, who, of course, was in the White House on that fateful morning 25 years ago. Various speakers taking the stage in Dallas Thursday night for the final night of the midterm convention. None bigger than the keynote address from President Trump as he spoke on Thursday night to end the whole festivities.
8: Our country has never done better. We're taking in trillions of dollars. There's never been any country, not even close, that's come anywhere near. So it's $5,000 for every adult. We love our adults. It's about time we take care of our adults.
6: Before President Trump, Vice President J.D. Vance was up on stage. The midterm elections are now less than 2 months away. 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
6: A New York City firefighter reflecting on the fellow FDNY members lost 25 years ago at Ground Zero from the station where he still works, Fox's Grinnell Scott.
13: Sal Organo is a firefighter at 10 House across the street from where the Twin Towers once stood, but he wasn't there on 9/11. He was assigned to a station in Brooklyn, but rushed back to eventually learn six of his fellow firefighters were among the first on scene and died in the attack. Two and a half decades later, Organo is still at 10 House, the last left of those assigned there in 2001. He said he and his fellow FDNY members still welcome visitors who want to see the small station near Ground Zero. Organo is 65 now and drives the engine for 10 House. He says he's not ready to retire and will keep telling the story of 9/11 and his station's connection to it. In New York, Grinnell Scott, Fox News.
6: President Trump, after the remembrances and ceremonies for 9/11, will be flying out to Ireland. Fox's Jonathan Savage taking a look at the trip.
14: Things could get awkward in Dublin this weekend. President Trump will be hosted by the Irish Prime Minister, or Taoiseach, Micheál Martin, and President Catherine Connolly. In her election campaign, she called President Trump a bully and admitted having a trust problem with America. There are also expected to be protests against the president's visit. He's expected to take in some of the Irish Open golf tournament, with rumours the president will present the winner's trophy on Sunday evening. Jonathan Savage, Fox News.
6: And Canadian Prime Minister Mark Carney signaling that Canada may hold off on further retaliation against President Trump's latest trade measures. Carney calling them relatively modest compared to earlier U.S. actions. The comments come 2 days after Washington escalated the ongoing trade dispute by banning some Canadian dairy products and motorcycles and most alcoholic beverages after the Canadian retaliatory tariffs took effect. The president also moved to shut Canadian products out of large long-term U.S. government contracts. I'm Ted Lindner. This is Fox News.
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0: 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Open phones here at 888-825-5225. Dave is in Philadelphia. Hi, Dave. How are you?
1: Doing good, Dave and George. How are you doing?
0: Better than we deserve. What's up?
1: So I had my identity stolen, and someone took out a student loan in my name. So I never attended the school, authorized the loan. I've already tried contacting a loan company, physically going to the college, filing a police report and disputing it, but the debt still showing up in my name. I was wondering if you had any recommendations for situations like this.
0: Wow. Okay. Well, to start with, you're aware that if someone falsely uses your name, you're not liable for the debt. You know that, right?
1: Yes.
0: Under any circumstances do you pay this debt, period. Okay. Typically what happens in an identity theft situation is, in order for the lender to do away with the false account, they need some proof that it's a false account, and you're going to have some interaction with them. Most of the time you're going to file a police report, and you can send them a copy of the police report that says this occurred. It's identity theft. It's fraudulent criminal activity. But you're going to have to figure out who to get in touch with. Who's holding the loan?
1: It's called Ed Financial is the name of the company.
0: Okay.
2: So is that a federal loan?
1: I think.
2: Or is it private?
1: A federal loan organization.
2: Okay. Because there's separate paths. If it's a federal loan, you should be able to go to studentaid.gov, and I've seen this happen before, and there's something called a false certification ID theft discharge. And you can file for that on studentaid.gov, and that might help the process to kind of bridge the gap between a police report and what you're dealing with.
0: Yeah, I would do that, and I would get a police report, and I would be in touch with the people holding the loan and badger the crud out of them until they get this thing fixed.
2: I'm hoping you've frozen your credit since then with all three bureaus.
1: I did freeze the credit, and I already took all the steps that you all recommended. So I was just curious if there's anything else you would suggest in doing it. Because, I had to go back as far as, you might think it's crazy, but they made me pull my high school diploma to prove that I am who I say I am, even though someone else was able to easily get the loan in my name.
2: Wow. How much was it for?
0: So why are they not taking it off if you did all that?
1: It was for $5,000. It was for about $5,000 total.
0: Okay. Are they giving you any reason that they haven't done away with the loan since they know it's fraudulent?
1: No, they haven't given me any reason that they haven't done away with it other than,
2: incompetence.
1: It's in the same paperwork. The same paperwork I've already sent you, kind of thing.
0: And how long has this been going on?
1: It's been about 6 months.
0: Okay.
1: 6 months since I found out about it.
0: And you do not have Xander's identity theft insurance, I'm sure, because you would have told me they were already handling it, right?
1: No, I don't have any identity theft insurance.
0: Okay. Well, this is the exact reason we endorse Xander's identity theft. It's not the notification. The identity theft product that they have assigns a counselor to the case, a caseworker, and they do all the crap. And they pound the lender until the lender removes the debt from your name and removes it from your credit report. And that's the follow through is not that identity theft costs you any money because you don't owe any money. It's all the hours lost of your life that you can't get back dealing with morons that work for a student loan company and can't get their head out of their butt. That's the problem.
1: That's where I'm at with it too, right?
0: Yeah.
1: It's been hours and hours ago.
0: You're just going crazy.
1: Can you buy a product like that retroactively? Like, can you buy it?
0: No, you can't buy it retroactively, but I've sold millions and millions of them, and so they'll give me one occasionally retroactively for someone on the air, and we'll take care of you, okay?
1: You guys are the best.
0: We'll see if Xander will pick up and attach. See if they can do it. They usually can do it and attach to your situation and have their identity theft team address this with a counselor, with a coach, with somebody, a caseworker, to work the case through and try to, maybe they can put some pressure on that you hadn't been able to as an individual. Yeah. We'll give that a shot.
2: And there are a couple things for anyone else out there going, I don't want this to happen to me. Freezing your credit with all three bureaus is a great start. Having Xander's ID theft protection is a great thing to have. And Dave, you cover it for every one of our team members. And I've had to actually use it. Back when I started here, I had
0: this
2: happen to me.
0: That's right. I forgot about that.
2: I had the pleasure of working
0: with
2: them.
0: You were a victim.
2: That's right. And someone opened two AT&T accounts, Verizon accounts in my name across the country, and I was on the hook.
0: You were a cell phone king for a minute.
2: I was like, how do you rack up $2,000 on a cell phone account? I have no idea. But Xander, they handled it all for me. They just kept me up to date. Hey, here's what's going on. All right, it's gone now. You don't have to worry about it. Pulled the credit report. It was gone. So you're going to have to stay on top of this, Dave, to make sure that you pull the credit report, make sure it's gone, contact the lender, get everything in writing, document who you talked to, when you talked to them, what they said, and that's the kind of hassle that ID theft causes. And this is happening more and more, Dave, these student loan scams especially.
0: I haven't run into it with student loans as much. I didn't know that. I knew it happened with everything else. And here's a weird statistic. A large percentage of identity theft is from someone you know. Like, here's the gross ones. Like, a kid turns 21, he's trying to get married and buy a house, and finds out that when he was 12, his mother took out 3 credit cards in his name. That's gross.
2: The closer it is to your own direct family,
0: the worse. If that's you, by the way, you're a criminal. That's called fraud. Not to mention you're scum because you did this to your own kid. But you're a criminal if you're doing this. And so if your mommy did this, your mommy is a criminal. Yeah, that's just because it's fraud. It's bank fraud. You're taking out a loan under false pretenses. It's go to jail time if somebody actually wanted to push it.
2: Yeah.
0: But they usually don't. They usually just write it off and call it a day. Here's the sad thing. If you don't have somebody like Xander in these situations with the credit card companies, you call Citibank and go, this is not my card. I didn't open it up. The first thing they assume is you did take it out and you just don't want to pay the bill. And so they treat you as a victim, like you are a predator.
2: Like you have to prove to them that you were not guilty as charged.
0: Exactly. You are guilty until proven innocent when you're dealing with Citibank or Chase or Fifth Third or these guys because they're just scummy. Credit card departments are horrible on this stuff.
2: Well, so, I'm sure they get people who pay it anyways because they just don't want to deal with it or they're scared.
0: Yeah, it's typically someone that is elderly will pay it anyway because they don't want to fight. They don't want to get into the argument. Or someone that's young or immature, and they just don't have the strength to push back and fight it through. Because you pretty much got to get pissed off and go at them like a cat on their face, scratching their
2: it's
0: eyes
2: It's a part-time
0: out.
2: Job to
0: I
2: do
0: I mean, you
2: got
0: to do it. And that's why we recommend Xander. So you just turn Xander loose, you know, turn the Rottweiler loose on them, right? And they take care of it. So that's what you've got to do is something like that. And I hadn't thought about it, George, but you brought it up. We haven't talked about it in a long time. If you're not borrowing money because you listen to this show and you're through borrowing money because you're smart, then freezing your credit bureau report on all three of them today is like essential. The first time they passed that law, so 25 years ago, about 3 days later, I froze mine, my wife's, and all my kids. And they've never been unfrozen since.
2: You won't need to. That thing's going in the ice age, baby.
0: Yep. It's better than putting your credit cards in the freezer, I'll just tell you. So, because this one actually works. And it doesn't prevent all identity theft, because some credit card companies issue a card without checking your credit. 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
0: George, we're going cruising, man.
2: I was just looking at the photos from the last one, and it got me hyped again.
0: Oh, man. That was a fun trip. The Ramsey Live Like No One Else cruise is a blast. We take over the entire ship. Only Ramsey people on there doing Baby Step 4 and beyond. If you're in Baby Steps 1, 2, and 3, you're getting out of debt. Do not come. But if you're out of debt, everything but your house, you're moved from intense to intentional. That's when we've always told you to go on vacation and live like no one else. So that's why we call it the Live Like No One Else cruise. So it's a whole bunch of like-minded people all working on the same kind of stuff, thinking the same way, doing the world's largest debt-free scream. George is going to be doing nerd events on investing. I'm going to help. We're going to do some wealth planning sessions, and Rachel will be speaking. Jade will be speaking. Deloney will be speaking. Y'all are going to do Smart Money Happy Hour.
2: That's right, live shows.
0: Podcast live.
2: Maybe even live Ramsey show. We'll see.
0: Yeah, well, there's a... look at that. That could happen.
2: Who knows? Some Deloney After Dark. That was a hit last time.
0: Deloney,
2: it was past my
0: Deloney's
2: bedtime.
0: Deloney's always after dark.
2: But people stayed up for that one. That was fun. It really is a blast. They're the friendliest, nicest, most generous people. Even the crew on the boat was like, who are these people?
0: Yeah.
2: We love them.
0: So, official, you have our permission and encouragement to join us March 14th through the 21st. We're going to go Western Caribbean, which is Jamaica, Grand Cayman, Bahamas, Cozumel. It's a great itinerary. It's on a great ship. It's on Holland America, which is one of the top-end, high-end ships. This is not the cheap stuff. This is the good stuff. Dave, don't do Walmart on the Seas, I'll just tell you. I don't do that. That stuff makes me gag. So, no, this is like classic. Good food, good service, good people. You're going to like the whole thing. And, wow, they just put up a picture of the ship. It's nice.
2: Beautiful.
0: Yeah, there's going to be like 2,500 of us on there. There wasn't the last one sold out. This one will be sold out. It's not yet. March 14 through 21 coming up. And, y'all, it's after Labor Day. This is going to be here in 20 seconds. We had a blast. We had so much fun. We did pop-up. We'd just be walking along, and a stage was empty, and a couple of us would get up there and start answering questions and hanging out with y'all. We ended up having dinner with a bunch of you. We ended up doing all these things on the stage. We had church services that blew up. They were fabulous. Couldn't get in.
2: And that's on top of all the normal cruise entertainment, which was fantastic.
0: Yeah.
2: So we brought our own thing to it. But
0: yeah,
2: man,
0: all their stuff is there, too.
2: If you're bored, that's your fault.
0: Yeah, it's, well, yeah, for sure. We just had a blast. Sharon and I will be there. All the Ramsey personalities will be there. Natalie Grant, absolute incredible Christian artist, will be our musical guest, and others as well. So you just don't want to miss this. It's going to be incredible. If you're baby step four and beyond, be there. If you're not, you shouldn't be there. You need to be working on your stuff. We're not hypocrites. So RamseySolutions.com/events or click the link in the show notes. Stacy is in Des Moines. Hi, Stacy. How are you?
8: Good. How are you guys?
0: Better than we deserve. What's up?
8: So I just kind of wanted to talk with you guys about how do we stop living paycheck to paycheck when it seems like every time we turn around, something's wrong and we have to spend money. So to give you a little bit more context on that, my husband had to have an urgent tonsillectomy back in January of this year. Before that, we had our emergency fund, but we had to use part of that to pay for a surgeon or else they wouldn't do the surgery. Fast forward to April, we finally got our emergency back up to $1,000, and then my son had to get tubes put in his ears because he gets recurrent ear infections. So again, same thing with that. We had to take out of the emergency fund because we just couldn't afford it, and in our eyes, it was for his health. I mean, he's not even two yet. That kind of trumps everything, taking care of my baby. So then felt like we were doing good. And then one of our cars, the brakes went bad on it. We had to replace the brakes, the rotors. That was just $1,200. And it seems like every time we take a step forward, we take two steps back.
0: Hmm. Okay. Do you have health insurance?
8: We do.
0: Okay.
8: Yep.
0: Why would a surgeon with health insurance require prepayment?
8: I honestly don't know. They did it for my son's tube surgery as well. And we even contacted another surgeon to make sure like it wasn't just this one clinic. And they said the same thing. We had to pay 50% up front, and then we could do a payment on the other one. And that's just for the surgeon. That wasn't even for
0: You don't pay for the surgeon. The insurance pays for the surgeon.
8: I don't know. That's just what they told me.
0: Yeah. Well, maybe you just quit taking everybody's opinion about stuff and find out what the flip's really going on. Maybe that's the emergency. Mm-hmm. I have health insurance. It pays for surgeons. What's wrong with you people? Now, if they're talking about out of your deductible, that you need to pay your deductible up front or something, that wouldn't be unusual, and that could be the $1,000. And the surgeon should be way more than $2,000 for a tonsillectomy, and the tubes should be way more than $1,000 too. So in all cases, insurance did kick in.
8: Out of the deductible.
0: Yeah, it did kick in at some point, but you've got to take control of these situations and make sure you understand and you're telling people what to do instead of them telling you what to do. And that helps in a lot of these cases, particularly the medical community, because some of them are you understand and you're telling people what to do instead of them telling you what to do. And that helps in a lot of these cases, particularly the medical community, because some of them are just straight

0: apparently they were bad for a while, and I just kind of kept putting
1: it
0: off.
1: That squeaking thing you ignored.
0: Yeah.
1: Yeah, that's what happens. And then that makes it like twice as expensive when you don't go get it done before you get into the rotors. And so,
2: But just know that this is normal. When you are broke, it's hard to have good luck. And when you've got that emergency fund, all of a sudden you start having less emergencies because you start taking care of things, you're ahead of things, you're proactive instead of reactive. So this is a normal part of the journey. Now, all these things at once, it sounds like the universe is against you, but just know those are in the past. We're not going to have another tonsillectomy. We're not going to need more tubes put in. The brake rotors are fixed. So now let's get ahead of this thing and move even faster so that we can stay ahead instead of moving two steps back, like you said.
1: Yeah, and what if all these three things had happened and you had no money because you were living like you used to live?
0: Mm-hmm.
1: Yeah, you'd really been screwed then. So thank God you're on a plan because it limited the damage it did to your life. It just damaged your plan and gave you an emotional setback. I keep having to start over. But George is right. That is normal. And the more you work on this and the more debt you get rid of, the more room you have in your budget, and the faster you're able to go back to baby step three and finish the emergency fund, the faster you're going to see these emergencies evaporate. George, I'll tell you that our experience with working with thousands and thousands of families, including my own, is exactly what you said. Thing one is you get more room in the budget, and so a $500 item used to be an emergency, and now there's that much room in the budget. So it's no longer an emergency. So what qualifies as an emergency starts to go down. Thing two is you get ahead of things like preventive maintenance on your heating and air system. You come out and have it checked once a year instead of waiting on the whole thing to freaking blow up. Or you have the car checked as soon as you hear a squeak and you fix it before the brake pads are worn out and you get into the rotors. And you keep your oil changed. And you do the...
2: And you have a sinking fund for...
1: And you start to have money set aside for this and money set aside for that, and you have an emergency fund. And so once we got to the room in the budget and the fully funded emergency fund, I don't know if we've ever touched the emergency fund again.
2: You just cash flow the ones
1: that do
2: come your way.
1: I think we've cash flowed the things that came up after that. And so that's the future. But for right now, Stacy's still in it to win it, and she can push through.
2: That's right.

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2: News, I'm Sue Guzman. Remembrance ceremony set to take place today on this, the 25th anniversary of the September 11th terrorist attacks.
3: On September 11th, 2001, 19 hijackers associated with the terror group Al-Qaeda began a series of attacks on targets in the U.S., the deadliest terror attacks on American soil in the country's history.

0: Almost 3,000 lives were taken that day.
1: Fox's Tanya J. Powers. President Trump addressing the conflict in Iran Thursday. He says Tehran is stringing this fighting along, trying to impact the midterms. Tells Fox's Laura Ingraham the Strait of Hormuz is under U.S. purview.
2: You know, we control the Strait. They don't control the Strait. They control nothing. They have 300% inflation. They're not paying their military. They're not paying their law enforcement.
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0: Alyssa is in Phoenix. Hi, Alyssa. How are you?
1: Good. How are you?
0: Better than I deserve. What's up?
1: So I just need a little bit of direction with how we can get back on track. Long story short, there was a point where my husband and I were debt-free, and we purchased a home. Then we went back into the, cycle of getting back into debt. So the last few years, we have been trying to kind of catch up to that on top of some medical expenses that have come up throughout that time. And most recently, we just had a baby, so that kind of added more to the medical expense. So trying to figure out what should we prioritize when it comes to debt, and how do we organize our finances that way?
2: I'm curious, when you guys bought this house, were you debt-free with an emergency fund?
1: We actually had leftover money. We both sold each property that we owned, and we did like a 20% down payment. We had a leftover $15,000, and then it just kind of went away in less than 6 months. We didn't really manage it properly.
2: Okay. I'm trying to figure out why you guys backslid, because I don't want it to happen again, even if we get out of this pile of debt. So lay out the debts that you guys currently have.
1: So currently we have about $26,000 in credit cards, and then two vehicle loans, one that we're almost done with at $2,500 and another at $20,000 that we just purchased. And then about $60,000 in student loans.
0: I don't think you're going to get out of debt, because I think you like debt. I think you like buying stuff you can't afford. You just went out and bought $26,000 worth of crap on plastic after you bought a house, went through $15,000 and bought two cars.
2: And added 60
0: and then
2: grand
0: tell me you
2: loans?
0: Want to get out of debt. You don't want to get out of debt. You love it.
1: Hey, perspective does change once you do have a child. So
0: now we're going to be a grown-up. Okay.
1: Yes.
0: Touché. I will take that one. I will take that one. Good answer.
2: Okay. So were the student loans there before all this? Because you said you were debt-free. So did you add the student loans into the mix after the house?
1: Yes. No, actually, that was before the house. So I kind of...
2: So you weren't debt-free?
1: Okay.
2: I'm not trying to do a gotcha. I'm just trying to get the full picture.
0: I've already done the gotcha.
2: Dave's there.
0: That's my job.
2: Okay. What's your household income?
1: So I bring in about $6,000 a month, and then my husband, it varies since he's like his own boss in a way. So he's a contractor, and it can vary anywhere between $2,000 to $6,000 per month for him, but it's variable.
2: Okay.
0: What does he make most months?
1: Most months, I would say at least 6 months out of the year, he would make anywhere between maybe 4,000, 5,000.
0: Okay. All right, good. I like that. Okay. So you're making $10,000 a month. And you had a baby, and you want to clean this mess up. Good for you.
1: Yes. And then set up maybe future for baby, because we're not necessarily spring chickens. We are about in our 30s, late 30s, early 40s.
0: Mm. Yeah, you're ancient.
1: Yeah.
2: I just hurt Dave's feelings.
0: Yeah.
1: Sorry.
0: It's okay.
2: Dave's a winter chicken, I guess, at that point. But the key is here, if you want to set your kids up, you got to set yourselves up first. You know, when you get on that airplane, they say put your own mask on first, because you can't help anybody if you're out for the down for the count. So you have to clean this debt up before you save a dime for that child. And there's plenty of time to build wealth for that child and change that family tree.
0: No reason to panic. We have a new perspective. I think you're going to be okay. List your debts smallest to largest. Get on a budget. Never go out to eat again until you're 100% debt-free except your house. Never go on vacation again until you're 100% debt-free except your house. All of the whining you're getting ready to do, when I said that, you just need to look at your little baby and say, now I'm a grown-up, I have to take care of this baby, and so I have to sacrifice living like I'm in Congress and spending money I don't have. You're broke. And you need to clean up the freaking mess, and you need to concentrate on it like it matters, because it does. And then you promise yourself and each other that if anyone mentions debt in this house, we're going to punch each other. Never again. You can't wander back into debt again. Okay? If you go through all this struggle and this sacrifice to get out, and it's going to be hard, but if you're making $10,000 a month with the debts you gave me, you can be debt-free in a year, year and a half. But you're not doing nothing else. Beans and rice, rice and beans. And whatever you were going to spend on the nursery that the little kid doesn't even know is there, you can't spend. They have a place to sleep. Shut up. You need to get out of debt. Cut up the credit cards, too, tonight. Have you got them with you?
1: No, we already got rid of those. So we've been working on this a couple months. We just
0: Where did they go when you got rid of them? You chop them up?
1: Chop them up in the trash.
0: Okay, good, good. Okay, good. Yeah, because being in the freezer doesn't count. Chopping them up is the only way they're gone. All right, and then you get in attack mode. What's your smallest debt out of all the debts you're talking about you listed? You got $2,500 on a car, $2,000 on a car. You got $26,000 in miscellaneous credit cards. Give me your smallest credit card.
1: About $1,600.
0: Good. I want you to do that next month. Should be gone.
2: Do you guys have $1,000 saved right now?
1: Yes.
2: How much do you have
0: saved?
1: We got about $2,000 saved right now.
0: Okay. Well, then what's your next smallest debt after the $1,600?
1: I'd probably say the car, just looking at my list.
0: The $2,500?
1: The vehicle that we're almost, the $2,500 car.
0: That's excellent. Okay. So that's gone next month because the $1,000 is coming out of this account and $600 is coming out of your checking account, paying off the credit card tonight. And that's your smallest debt. And then we're going to attack the car next month, and it should be gone next month.
2: That's two payments you just freed up.
0: And every time you do that, you're gonna feel like, I can do this, because you can do this. But it's just a matter of focus, and you just say, the future of our family tree. We want to change our family tree. We now have a noble motivation. As you said, perspective has changed. Well, lean into that, kiddo. You can do it. And here's the thing. If you add up what you're paying out in payments, not counting your house payment, if you just put that in a mutual fund from your age until retirement, you're going to be a multimillionaire. That's how aggravating what you've done is. So you've got to undo it and get your life back. And when you do that, you're going to win with millions of dollars. I mean, these two car payments alone will be millions of dollars at their age. But you never borrow again, ever.
2: Which means we don't own a credit card anymore. We freeze our credit. We have no access to it.
0: Next time someone says something about a car, you just go, oh, well, we've got one. When we have the money to buy a better one, we will buy a better one with cash, or we will not buy a better one. Once I understood how much the car payment is worth if I'm 30 to 65, I decided I'd ride a bicycle before I had another car payment.
2: Because that car isn't costing you $40,000. It's costing you $4 million over your lifetime of not investing that payment.
0: Exactly.
2: And most people go, must be nice, Dave, to be able to invest $500. And I go, what's your car payment? They go, $550. I go, oh. Okay. Looks like you just prioritized your car.
0: Must be nice to invest $500 a month in something that's going down in value. Well, that's dumb. Welcome to America. So the rule is this. If you want to be normal, it's easy to be normal in America. It's two car payments, a student loan, and credit cards you can't afford, and you're looking at your baby wondering how they're going to go to college. That's normal. In order to be wealthy in America, you have to be unusual. You have to be weird. So be weird. Don't be normal. Normal sucks. That's everybody, not just you, Alyssa. That's all of us. And so, as a matter of fact, on most things in life, you can say that. Figure out what everyone else is doing and look at their results. You're like, I don't think I want to look like that. I'm not eating that. I don't think I want a marriage that looks like that. I'm not going to treat my wife that way. I don't think I want my children to act that way, so my children aren't going to act that way. I mean, it's a weird thing, you know, but I mean, unusual is a good thing in a culture that's lost its dadgum mind. So, yeah, be weird. Be weird.
2: Normal
0: be weird in everything.
2: Broke.
0: Successful is success is weird. Normal is not successful. Normal is just I got by and it's okay and I've kind of made it through, and that's not successful, though. If you're successful, you're weird, but you did the hard things to become successful. And the hard things are what we just told Alyssa to do. And I think she might do it, George.
2: I have hope.
0: I was kind of picking on her there. It was kind of fun. And she, good for her, she came back at me.
2: That's
0: like
2: what it.
0: It
2: takes. That's why she called you.
0: Zippy. That's good.

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0: Zach is in Chattanooga. Hi, Zach. How are you?
10: Good. How are you guys?
0: Better than we deserve. What's up?
10: I am a young business owner with a young business that's starting to bring in more money than I expected it would.
0: Yay.
10: And I'm kind of, right? And I'm wondering, how do I know what to allocate towards my business versus what to keep and invest in, like, myself?
0: That's a great question. You've got to do a little bit of forecasting, and that's not anything complicated. Just look into the future. What kind of business are you in?
10: I sell used jewelry online. So silver and gold jewelry mainly.
0: Okay, and what are you making? What's your income per month?
10: Last month it was $7,000 profit, and then the month before is $5,000.
0: And that's so profit? That month, includes the cost of the item?
10: Yep, that's profit after item costs, shipping costs.
0: Okay, so if you sold $7,000 worth of profit, what was the total sale price of everything?
10: So last month I did $12,000 revenue. with a 7K profit.
0: Okay, so you're doubling your money on what you put into the product when you can find it.
10: Correct.
0: Okay, so you buy something for $5,000 and you're selling it for $12,000.
10: Correct.
0: Okay, so when you sell it for $12,000, obviously you don't take $12,000 home. You got to put $5,000 back out there to do it again.
10: Yes.
0: That's your minimum.
10: Okay.
0: And then you can look at it and say, if I want to go a little bit more, do I want to go $7,000 and increase my, you know, increase my inventory? As long as I'm making a profit on the inventory every time, we can have a gradual thing to increase the inventory. What I've always done and what I've recommended to small business owners is to use a percentage and say, okay, I made $7,000 of profit. 20% would be $1,400. 30% would be $2,100. So if we said something like, I'm going to take 30% of my profits plus my cost of goods sold. In other words, you take 12,000 minus the five plus 30% of your profit would be another two. You follow me?
10: Yeah.
0: And put that in, and I'm taking everything else home. And then you're always raising your inventory. You're going up all the time, pretty dramatically, actually, if this continues. What you're probably going to run into, though, is finding cheap inventory that you can make that kind of margin on. You may not be able to do that at $70,000, but you can do it at $7,000, right?
10: Mm-hmm.
0: And so, but anyway, until you hit that curve, until you hit a point of diminishing returns, I'd run just a percentage of it on reinvesting and take everything else home.
10: Okay. Okay. Because that was my biggest, like, worry was, like, am I investing too much of my money back into inventory right now?
0: Only if you're buying inventory that doesn't sell.
10: That's true.
11: How much is sitting out there right now?
10: I have about $30,000 in potential revenue.
0: Okay. In revenue. And so the inventory cost on that's about $15,000 or $14,000, right?
10: Yeah, give or take.
0: Yeah.
10: The margins are pretty...
0: How old is some of that inventory? What's your turn rate on it?
10: I think my oldest piece of inventory is less than a year.
0: That's a long time in that world.
10: Yeah.
0: Yeah. You got too much tied up in that one. You wouldn't buy that one again. You don't buy that one again, right?
10: Correct, yeah. And that's what I was kind of wondering, too. Should I, like, because it's precious metal, should I just take, like, all that old inventory and just go melt it?
0: Whichever way you can get the most money for it the fastest. If you just either discount it and sell it or melt it, which way do I get the most money? But I wouldn't be sitting on stuff for a year in your world. About a 90-day turn rate, you need to be in and out of that stuff. And you need to very carefully be a nerd, analytical, about what types of inventory are not turning and stay away from that like the plague.
10: Okay.
11: Because you might think, I can get a deal on this and I can flip it for double, but if it sits for a year,
0: now your fund's gone.
10: Yeah. It's wrapped up money.
0: Exactly. It's just sitting there waiting to be melted. And so, yeah, that's the thing. So you're not going to get burned on it, but the trick is the churn rate or the flip rate of your money, your inventory turnover rate. That's where your money is. I mean, so if you can do this every single month, if you could do it on a 30-day rotation and make the margins you made on 12 over 7, or 12 over 5, then that's incredible margins. But when you start holding stuff for a year, those margins start to dissipate.
11: Your average margin starts to go down.
0: It starts to go way down, yeah. And so you got to pick hits and not B-sides. So that's what we're looking for, and get that stuff rolled over. That's a cool question, Zach. And congratulations. It sounds like you're doing really well. If you never even grow it, you're making pretty good money. That's not bad at all. And, and it didn't cost you a lot to start up, just some of your initial priming of the pump, so to speak. So, hey, I'm going to give you a copy of the latest bestseller I did called Building a Business You Love, and it'll help you with some of the other questions you're going to have as you grow this. Trevor's in Orlando. Hi, Trevor.
12: How are you doing?
0: Better than I deserve. What's up?
12: So, I'm currently living with my parents. I just actually paid off my last student loan today.
0: Congratulations. Awesome.
12: Thank you.
0: You're a free man!
12: Finally. And I'm trying to figure out if it's worth me staying here for a little bit to get my emergency fund up and then go renting an apartment, or should I get my emergency fund up and then save for a house?
11: How old are you?
12: I'm 34.
11: How much do you make?
12: I make about $71,000 a year.
11: Cool. How long would it take to save up a full emergency fund? With
12: about
11: very little expenses. 6 months, even while living at home?
0: What do you make?
12: Yeah. I'm sorry?
0: What do you make?
12: So I bring home $5,700 a month.
0: Where the flip is all that going?
12: So it's been paying off debt up until now. So every 2 weeks, I'm married. I have 3 kids.
0: Oh, wow.
12: With me.
0: Wait a minute. Stop. Okay. You're 34. You make $71,000 a year, and you're married and have 2 kids or 3 kids?
12: 3 kids.
0: 3 kids.
12: Yes, sir.
0: And you live with your parents?
12: Yes, sir.
0: Why?
12: So I didn't always live with my parents.
0: I'm guessing that, yeah.
12: I had a house in Panama City, and I decided that I needed a career change, so I quit my job, moved in with my parents, so I go to school full-time. I'm now a nurse. And so they were nice enough to let me stay here where I got through school.
0: That's a good story. I like that story, and I like where you got to. You ended up being a great nurse, and now you need to go out and have a life again, my son. It's time to leave mommy's house. Yes, go. Get an apartment now.
12: Okay.
11: What's an apartment going to cost you in your area?
12: I can get a townhouse for about just under $1,500 a month.
0: Perfect.
11: Great.
0: Does your wife work outside the home?
12: No, she's a stay-at-home mom.
0: Okay. When was the last time she worked outside the home?
12: Back in 19.
0: What does she do then?
12: She was a receptionist for a ophthalmologist.
0: Okay. I want her to find a side hustle that she can do from home while taking care of her kids to add some money to this equation so you guys can save up a really big down payment really quickly and get out of that apartment.
12: Sweet.
0: Oh, and by the way, you're a nurse. You passed your bars?
12: Yes. Yeah, so I'm a registered nurse. I've been doing this for a little over a year.
0: Oh, man, you can
12: now.
0: Make so much money, but you're going to be working all the time.
12: All
0: I mean, you
12: time.
0: Can pick up ER shifts on the weekend on triple time.
12: Yeah, I'm actually still going to school. I have to go back for my bachelor's, so I'm doing that right now as well.
0: Why?
12: It's a contract with the hospital.
0: Your bachelor's is a contract with the hospital?
12: Yeah, when I signed on, it's a requirement to get it within 3 years.
0: Oh, okay. And you can work overtime, because nursing is everywhere. There's a shortage. You can make so much money as a nurse. RN is you can write your ticket, man.
11: It's like unlimited money.
0: It's a wonderful place. And you don't have to work like that the rest of your life, but if you want to get out of that apartment and get out of mama's house and get all this stuff in your rearview mirror, it's all the things we did in the past in order to win. The more you work, the faster you do that. And so if I'm in your shoes, I'm busting it, and mama's got a side hustle she's doing from home with the kids, and we're stacking cash in the corner, and we're going to get us a house. But go get an apartment this week.

0: If you want to win with money in 2026, you can't keep living normal. 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
4: Let's fight for our people. Let's send the Democrats packing. And let's never forget that America belongs to those who love it, not those who hate it.
2: Vice President Vance delivering the keynote address on the last day of the first ever GOP midterm convention in Dallas, where Fox's Eben Brown reports President Trump closed out the night with a much shorter speech than Wednesday's.
5: Telling the Republican convention that he didn't want to repeat himself, but he'd implore them.
6: Get out and vote, please.
5: And to do so with enthusiasm at levels they showed during the last presidential race.
6: You've got to do this for me. You've got to pretend I'm on the ticket.
2: Now, the president did repeat his pledge if Republicans keep control of Congress and the elections, every adult U.S. citizen would get $5,000. Democrats and some in the GOP are critical, saying that could cost over $1 trillion. As Democrats also blame the president for higher gas prices in the Iran conflict, regular is up 15 cents this week. AAA's national average for diesel hit a record $6.05 per gallon. This morning,
7: Iran's foreign minister met Pakistan's army chief to discuss ways to restart talks with the United States. We're told the focus was on de-escalation and restoring diplomacy. This as Iran's Houthi allies in Yemen exchange strikes with Saudi Arabia and close in on controlling one of the world's most important shipping routes.
2: Fox's Jonathan Savage. Today marks 25 years since America was attacked.
8: We saw a shadow and looked like a plane. Next thing we know, it was boom, boom, and the floor started shaking. And then we saw debris fall down.
2: That was September 11th, 2001, when the first plane, hijacked by terrorists, hit the first of the Twin Towers in New York City. And then 17 minutes later, the next plane hit, and soon after, both towers collapsed, and this morning at Ground Zero, they'll read all the names of the nearly 3,000 people killed there and at the Pentagon, where a third plane crashed, and in Shanksville, Pennsylvania, where terrorists were fought back again by the passengers. 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
2: We mentioned United Flight 93 when passengers fought back against the terrorists, crashing the plane into the ground, stopping perhaps another potential attack in Washington.
12: Earlier this week, officials in Shanksville pushed the need to inform younger Americans about the tragic events. Donna Gibson is the executive director of the Friends of Flight 93 National Memorial.
13: Only 15 states actually require some type of curriculum about 9/11 in the classroom.
12: She said the goal is for schools to teach kids what happened.
13: and then to use the Flight 93 story for inspiration about courage and heroism.
12: Gordon Felt lost his brother Edward on Flight 93. He said the country needs to take on a new challenge because eventually...
14: We won't be here to tell the story. We'll do it as long as we can, but at some point we've got to hand it off to the next generation.
12: Kevin Uretsky, Fox News.
2: A week after a hung jury mistrial in Massachusetts, Lindsay Clancy's lawyer trying to spare her from being tried again in the killing of her three children.
15: Defense attorney Kevin Reddington asking the judge to acquit Lindsay Clancy of first-degree murder charges to prevent a second trial, arguing prosecutors don't have enough evidence and no rational jury could find beyond a reasonable doubt that she had no mental disease or defect. 11 of 12 jurors were ready to clear the 36-year-old of criminal responsibility last Friday, but their deadlock forced a judge to declare a mistrial.
2: That's Fox's Kristen Goodwin. We'll get an update on inflation this morning, the Consumer Price Index on Wall Street. Ahead of that, stock futures are rising the day after another sell-off dragged the Dow down another 316 points. On Thursday night football, it was actually Friday morning in Australia.
16: Purdy, good time. Tosses downfield into the end zone. It's caught.
2: That one gave the 49ers the lead over the Rams, and then quarterback Brock Purdy threw two more TD passes. San Francisco cruised to a 27-7 win over the Los Angeles Rams on Netflix. I'm Dave Anthony, Fox News.
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0: Today's question comes from Hudson in Connecticut. I'm getting married soon and we're negotiating a prenup. My fiancé has over six figures in student loan debt, and the agreement would make me responsible for those loans once we're married, even requiring me to continue paying the remaining balance if we were to divorce. In exchange, we've agreed that the assets I bring into the marriage will remain completely separate. Is this a fair trade-off? Should I be willing to take on her premarital debt in exchange for protecting my premarital assets, Or are we setting up a marriage where we're keeping score instead of truly becoming financial partners? Well, there's some self-awareness here, so that's good.
8: The last line is the most hopeful line.
0: Yeah, nothing about this sounds romantic. I mean, you're saying I'll pay off your debts. I don't know what your assets are, if we're talking millions and millions in real estate or 50 grand in a checking account. So it's hard to know exactly where this trade-off is.
8: Or what the balance is on the student loan.
0: Yeah, it just says over six figures. But here's how I see it. Once you're married, it's our debt. You pay off the debt. The assets are our assets. We build wealth from there. That's how I've seen couples win with money. I've never seen it where it's tit for tat and they go, well, this was mine from before, so I'm keeping my house. I think that is a losing game in the long run, unless there's a huge discrepancy where you're coming in with millions and millions and she's got nothing.
8: Okay, let's use some pretend figures and try to address an actual tactical thing here, okay? Let's pretend that he has $2 million in mutual funds and she has $100,000 in student loan debt, okay? If I were in that situation on either side, I would not have approached this as we are negotiating a prenup. That's a bad phrase to use with your fiance. Okay? It's, I want to design something that makes us both feel great about our future. That's not negotiating a prenup. This is not a business transaction. You've reduced it down to that with the phrasing you're using, the words you're using are really scary. And you, as you said in your last sentence, I'm keeping score. So if I woke up in that situation, George, the prenup would simply read that I have $2 million in mutual funds, and if we get divorced, we split everything beyond $2 million, and I get $2 million. And the day we're married, I'm going to pay off the student loan, period. And then we don't have to worry about it.
0: That would be simpler.
8: You're not on the hook for the student loan. If you have substantial assets and she has well over $100,000 in student loan debt, you write a check the day after the honeymoon and you pay cash, you pay off her student loan. It's done. So it doesn't need to be part of the prenup. You can state that in the prenup if you want, that upon return from the honeymoon, we will write a check that day and pay off the student loan. But that's just a practical thing. And because when you took her on, dude, you took on $100,000 in student loan debt. And if she's not worth that, then you're very transactional and you need to walk away from the whole thing. Period. That's the way I feel about it. What are you thinking when you're seeing this?
0: I mean, yeah, we've seen couples who go, hey, this is scary. And then we've seen the ones who go, you know what? I loved her and I wanted to marry her regardless of how much debt it was. And I knew there was going to be a little bit of a mountain to climb and it would take me back a couple steps to use my savings to knock out the debt, but it was all worth it. Those are the marriages that I see that will win. I go, that's a couple that's going to stick together. So it's not to say that this marriage can't work, but I think starting off on this foot makes me go, how much else are we going to keep separate?
8: Yeah, even requiring me to continue paying the remaining balance if we were to divorce, which there would not be a remaining balance in my scenario because you've got substantial assets and
0: you pay it off immediately.
8: You don't pay off student loan. You don't keep it like it's a freaking pet. We destroy the thing immediately. Sally Mae is an ugly old woman with a wart on her nose. Get her out of the house. You do not want her in your house. You do not want a spare bedroom for this chick. She's not family. And she's evil. She's from the government. And anybody that's from the government is not here to help. So there you go. This is how this works. So, yeah, But I think you guys have deeper problems in your relationship based on the way this is written.
0: Yeah, regardless of the numbers, the phrasing makes it seem
8: it's really creepy.
0: You're walking in with arms up, with a shield up.
8: Yeah. If my daughter was on the receiving end of this, I would tell her to run away from you. Because everything with you
0: not
8: is gonna,
0: into your arms.
8: Everything is going to be a transaction with you, Hudson, is what it sounds like. Based on this letter. Now, I may be overreading it, but the way this is worded.
0: With no tone.
8: Is creepy. Jeremy's in Little Rock. Hi, Jeremy. How are you?
9: Doing fine, Dave. George, how y'all doing this blessed afternoon?
8: Better than we deserve, sir. How about you?
9: Y'all doing well, by God's grace. Yes, sir. Yes, sir. Just a 5-second backstory. I have many flaws. My wife will back me up on that. But one of my biggest flaws is the fear of running out. You pick it. I'm scared of running out. So with that said, my wife and I have IRAs and a brokerage account.
8: Okay.
9: And last week, we had the privilege of attending you and George's Investing Essentials, and we have watched and rewatched and rewatched that thing.
8: Wow, thank
9: you. We really enjoyed it.
8: Thank you.
9: And long story short, our mutual fund, or our IRAs, our brokerage account for years has just been sitting in money market.
8: Wow. Why?
9: We've matched inflation, but that's all it's done.
0: Yeah. What spooked you to the sidelines? Was it ever invested?
9: No, it's just been in mutual funds. I believe the world's been shaved by a drunk barber, and I'm always scared that the Chicken Little is my nickname.
0: Okay.
9: So,
0: all right.
9: Yes, all right. But after watching the Investing Essentials, we've got peace. And we're ready to move on into the four categories of the mutual funds.
8: Good. Okay.
9: Okay. Right. So we have met with us, and we're ready to move on into the four categories of the mutual funds.
8: Good. Okay.
9: Okay. Right. So we have met with a SmartVestor

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1: Roundup is here. Pendleton Roundup is the 11-time winner of the Large Outdoor Rodeo of the Year Award. Kayak Public Transit has multiple bus routes going through Pendleton before, during, and after the roundup. We also have a dedicated trolley bus to take people from Wild Horse Resort and Casino to the roundup Wednesday through Saturday. Come join the fun with Kayak Public Transit, where the rides are always free.
2: News. I'm CJ Papa. 25 years since the 9/11 terror attacks.
3: 19 hijackers associated with the terror group Al-Qaeda began a series of attacks on targets in the U.S., the deadliest terror attacks on American soil in the country's history. Almost 3,000 lives were taken that day at the World Trade Center towers in New York City, the Pentagon in Washington, D.C., and near Shanksville, Pennsylvania.
2: Fox's Tanya J. Powers. The husband of Terry Strada died in the North Tower of the World Trade Center. Earlier, she told Fox and Friends First.
4: It's actually getting harder as I get older and all of the things that he's missed. When I wake up and I think what's happened in the last 25 years, he has two grandchildren he never met.
2: President Trump will be at the Pentagon. Vice President J.D. Vance will head to Ground Zero in Lower Manhattan. Last night in Dallas, the president and vice president drumming up support for the party in November at the midterm convention. 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
2: Fox News, I'm Gianna Gelosi. Vice President J.D. Vance delivered the keynote address last night to wrap up the two-day RNC midterm convention. Fox's Madeline Rivera.
3: He touched on cultural and economic flashpoints throughout his speech, framing himself as a fighter for family values. Vance received a warm reception, raising more talk that he is President Trump's heir apparent. The vice president took it in, though he says he's focused first on November.
2: Today, Vance will be in New York for the 9/11 ceremony at Ground Zero. President Trump will be the only living president not in attendance. Instead, he's going to a ceremony at the Pentagon.
4: At 9:37 a.m., the plane flew into the western face of the Pentagon. The 59 on board, aside from the hijackers, were killed. And 125 inside the Pentagon were killed, including children and teachers who were visiting on a school trip.
2: Fox's Jessica Rosenthal. 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
3: Crude oil futures have moderated this morning. U.S. oil West Texas Intermediate has slipped below $100 a barrel to $99. Brent crude, the global price for oil, is at $103. Analyst Dennis Kissler of BOK Financial says crude oil futures were overbought and could be due for a correction. Two tech giants reported earnings after the Wall Street close. Adobe shares are lower this morning. Oracle shares were up 7%. Software company Adobe says it now has a billion monthly active users and it's raising its outlook for the year. Its profit rose in the quarter. Oracle's profit was sharply higher. The software and cloud computing company continues to see rising demand. Wall Street will be reacting today to the Consumer Price Index for August. That's your Fox Business Report. I'm Ginny Coselda. Invested in you.
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8: I'm Lauren Simonetti, and this is the Fox Business Report.
9: Kroger's earnings held up better than expected in the summer quarter, though the supermarket giant is lowering its sales forecast for the year, excluding gasoline sales. Shoppers are even pulling back on buying essentials. Shares are down nearly 3%. Interest rates are moderating today. Yields on U.S. government bonds have retreated slightly. Crude oil prices moderated today. Brent crude, the global benchmark, is at $103 a barrel. West Texas Intermediate U.S. oil at $98. The stalled housing market and tariffs continue to impact the furniture business. Hooker Furnishings is reporting a mixed quarter. The Virginia-based furniture company made a profit in the summer quarter after losing money a year ago, but it was helped by cost cutting. Overall sales were down 4.5%. That's your Fox Business Report. I'm Jenny Poselda. Invested in you.

0: is the Fox News Rundown. 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
1: 49ers quarterback Brock Purdy tossing three touchdown passes, leading San Francisco over the division rival Los Angeles Rams 27-7 on Thursday Night Football in the first ever regular season NFL game in Australia. College football, the Miami Hurricanes blowing away Florida A&M 77-7. The seventh-ranked Hurricanes running wild, racking up 856 yards of total offense and recording 42 first downs. And an American woman won't be in the finals at the U.S. Open. Back-to-back defending champion Aryna Sabalenka dispatching of American Jessica Pegula in straight sets, and Coco Gauff falling to Elena Rybakina in three sets. That's your sports on the Fox News Rundown. I'm Frank Lanza.
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3: You all don't care about journalists. The people that hired you don't care about journalists. There is nobody that cares about journalists. When you open every hiring practice up to DEI, you don't care about journalism. And you, Mina Kimes, are a product of that. You're scamming the world out of millions of dollars. But don't tell us about caring about journalism. If television cared about journalism, you wouldn't be there. You would be over doing business reports or whatever it was, either, but you check the box. Asian woman. That's what you check. Not football knowledge, not football experience, not football. Don't lecture us on caring about journalism, because none of you do. You don't care about journalism. You took a job where you continue to show you know nothing, except you can lie, be a victim. That's it. So just stop.
4: 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I'm Dan Dockich, and this is Fox News Rundown.
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8: What's on your mind?
9: 8:46 a.m. on Tuesday, September 11th, 2001, changed my life and the lives of millions of others forever. 19 hijackers from the Islamic terrorist organization Al-Qaeda used their free will to carry out the devil's work, resulting in the murder of 2,977 innocent souls who were never able to fulfill the measure of their creation. I witnessed the horror unfold up close while working at Merrill Lynch on the top floor of the World Financial Center, adjacent to the World Trade Center in New York City. When I heard the loudest explosion, I rushed to the window and saw a gaping hole, chunks of the silver metallic building falling like confetti, massive flames, and black smoke billowing from the North Tower, also known as One World Trade Center. I could not process what I was seeing. I had walked through One World Trade Center only an hour earlier. My first thought was, people are dying up there. My heart was crushed as the terror continued. As I frantically escaped my building after the second plane crashed into the South Tower, also known as Two World Trade Center, amid the pandemonium, a sobering question came to my mind. Am I prepared to meet my maker? Am I ready to die? Through the fear and terror, I experienced a glimmer of peace as I dug deep to make sense of the havoc. One thing I knew for certain, I was a child of God, and He loved me. I felt that calm reassurance even in the darkness. There was hope. I instantly knew I was at the World Trade Center for a reason. I vowed that one day I would stand as a witness of God, serve others and our great nation. I stayed true to that vow and left the lucrative financial industry in 2009 to serve as an FBI special agent. I witnessed the best and worst of humanity on September 11th. Selflessness, sacrifice, and courage were on full display among the FDNY, NYPD, Port Authority Police Department, first responders, and everyday civilians who lost their lives protecting strangers. These patriots ran toward danger while everyone else ran away. Passengers on United Flight 93 bravely prevented the plane from reaching its intended target. We also pay tribute to the thousands of rescue and recovery workers who have since died from health issues resulting from ground zero toxins. No words adequately express the praise these heroes deserve. May all those murdered on September 11th rest in peace, and may God comfort their loved ones who continue to live with unimaginable loss. I was barely 23 years old, and 25 years later, September 11th remains the single most impactful day of my life. Witnessing countless people horrendously dying taught me the invaluable lessons about living. Tell people that you love them often. You never know when it could be your last goodbye. Life is a fragile gift. One second you're here, and the next you may be gone. The most powerful lesson I learned on September 11th is that a literal battle between good and evil is underway. Standing on the sidelines is no longer an option. Pick your side. Spread light, live a life of honor. Even amid what can seem like complete moral decay, I can unequivocally declare that in the end, light will conquer darkness. Good will win. In God we trust, September 11th, never forget. I am Nicole Parker, former FBI special agent, Fox News contributor, and author of the book, The Two FBIs. You can read my full commentary at foxnews.com.
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10: Good morning, I'm Griffin Beach, and here's the latest news from ElkhornMediaGroup.com. The Oregon legislature has approved funding for both wildfire costs and elections. Oregon's Department of Forestry has been allocated $78 million to help with the wildfire costs while they're awaiting federal funding to come through. Meanwhile, Secretary of State Tobias Reed's request for $1.25 million was also approved, this to help install more ballot boxes in time for the November election. Reed has recommended recently that voters use the drop boxes as opposed to the U.S. Postal Service. Walla Walla City Council's voted to oppose federal efforts to roll back the 2001 roadless rule. Council members at their Wednesday meeting said they're concerned that the potential rollback could open Umatilla National Forest land to both timber harvesting and new road construction. They're worried that that could disturb the Mill Creek watershed that supplies the town's drinking water. Washington State Department of Transportation crews will begin work on a roundabout project northeast of Pasco at Karchner Street and the U.S. 395 on-ramp starting on Monday. In addition to adding the roundabout, they'll improve the sidewalks in the area along with lighting and pedestrian crossings. This work will close Commercial Avenue to through traffic, and that work's expected to last into November. More West Nile positive detections, this time in Baker County. Health officials there said the disease came up at testing sites east of Baker City. So far, the disease has been detected in our area in Umatilla, Morrow, and Union counties. Also up in the Tri-Cities area, which had Washington State's first human case in a Benton County resident. Humans typically show little or no signs of infected, but some can develop mild flu-like symptoms. Read more about these stories and get more news coverage by following My Columbia Basin on Facebook.
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11: Welcome to the Line on Agriculture Report. This is Lori Boyer for the Western Ag Network. Recent executive orders from the Trump administration emphasized supporting American ranchers and promoting fair market access, but stopped short of mandating any of those things, including the reinstatement of mandatory country of origin labeling. National Farmers Union Vice President of Advocacy Mike Strands.
12: So some of the progress towards mandatory country of origin labeling continues to build. But the president, in fact, during the executive order signing, said he understands Congress has something to do with that. So it's got to get before Congress right away. So that would underscore the message National Farmers Union has been sending for a long time, that in order for country of origin labeling to get done and to have it reinstated for good, we need to have Congress take action on it.
11: Strands points out that the Senate Agriculture Committee's version of the Farm Bill includes an amendment reinstating MQOL. President Donald Trump says beef imports from Brazil, Argentina, and other countries will help to lower high U.S. beef prices. He says the imported beef will be inspected and meet U.S. standards. The administration recently authorized an additional 300,000 metric tons of lower tariff beef imports over 90 days to increase supplies and ease prices. The move has drawn criticism from U.S. cattle producers concerned that the increased imports could pressure cattle prices as ranchers work to rebuild the nation's herd.
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15: From the Western Ag Network, I'm Bob Larson with your agribusiness update. Well, with harvest underway, California farmers are again struggling to find buyers for their wine grapes. Sonoma County grower Dominic Carinale told Ag Alert he's got a nice crop and a lot for sale, but there's just no buyers. He says it's a sad story right now. During the past 3 years, a global downturn in wine sales has left wineries with surplus inventory, and many have pulled back from purchasing grapes. And the 2026 National Cover Crop Report indicates growing interest in cover crops. The survey found cover crop users planted an average of nearly 400 acres in 2026 and expect more next year. Nearly half of the respondents reported more than 10 years of experience using cover crops. More than 73% of farmers who have never used cover crops said they'd consider trying them, and incentive programs can encourage adoption. Well, the Texas and Southwest Cattle Raisers Association is applauding the release of the first eligible New World screwworm infested zones in Texas. The Texas Animal Health Commission released two zones, a move the cattle group says restores continuity of business for ranchers and landowners. Association President Stephen Dybel credited cooperation among federal and state animal health officials, along with producers on the ground, for the progress.
16: The race for the PRCA world title kicks off in Newtown, North Dakota. 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
10: Here's your Wild Horse Resort and Casino weather. This morning, we've got mostly clear skies. Temperatures right now in the 50s. Already a bit breezy, though, this morning. We see winds right now around 10 miles per hour. by this afternoon in Hermiston. It is going to continue to be windy. Wind gusts there are forecasted up to 18 miles per hour. High today in Hermiston of 77. In Pendleton by the afternoon, lighter winds and a high of 73. Walla Walla also with calmer winds this afternoon and a high of 75.
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0: but you better believe it.
1: You're worried about the schools.
0: I'm worried about the schools and the kids and the voters that are coming up. But no, firemen and police and anybody that was around that day, citizens, they no, they know.
1: And Peter, what is the protocol if a firefighter knows a building is burning? Is the protocol to go into that building and go up?
0: Yeah, I got to be honest with you. In our firefighting and our experience, we're not really well trained for that. I'm sure New York is. But look, they made calls. They were, they're heroes. They were going to do whatever it took to save lives. It wasn't about protocol that day, I don't think. I think
1: because in '93 the word was get out. Or stay at your desk, we got this because it was a low. And in 2001, it was get out. But some said, no, I'm going to stay at my desk because there were different orders then.
0: That's right. And those guys, look, they you know, whatever protocol may or may not have been at the time, they're just going to do what they have to do to save lives. And it's fluid. And those commands are going to be made, you know, through the chain of command.
1: Peter Cagnasola, a firefighter during 9/11 and came here the day after to help out. Thanks so much. And thanks for sharing your story about the Australian firefighters, too.
0: Good stuff. Brian, thank you so much.
1: Thank you very much. Great to see you.
0: Nice
1: back in a moment, everyone. Howard Lutnick interview coming your way next.
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6: Today, Vice President J.D. Vance will be here as long as with the four former living presidents and their wives, the officials and family members. There will be the four moments of silence.
4: That is Fox's Eric Shawn earlier this morning. The GOP wrapped up its midterm convention in Dallas Thursday, the president and VP addressing that crowd.
7: The vice president made no mention of the $5,000 checks that President Trump teased if Republicans keep their majorities in Congress, but the president brought it up again. The Committee for a Responsible Federal Budget says the president's plan would amount to $1.2 trillion, adding that tariff revenues would not be enough to offset the cost.
4: Fox's Madeline Rivera. 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
8: Good morning, I'm Griffin Beach, and here's the latest news from ElkhornMediaGroup.com. The Oregon legislature has approved funding for both wildfire costs and elections. Oregon's Department of Forestry has been allocated $78 million to help with the wildfire costs while they're awaiting federal funding to come through. Meanwhile, Secretary of State Tobias Reed's request for $1.25 million was also approved, this to help install more ballot boxes in time for the November election. Reed has recommended recently that voters use the drop boxes as opposed to the U.S. Postal Service. Walla Walla City Council's voted to oppose federal efforts to roll back the 2001 roadless rule. Council members at their Wednesday meeting said they're concerned that the potential rollback could open Umatilla National Forest land to both timber harvesting and new road construction. They're worried that that could disturb the Mill Creek watershed that supplies the town's drinking water. Washington State Department of Transportation crews will begin work on a roundabout project northeast of Pasco at Karchner Street and the U.S. 395 on-ramp starting on Monday. In addition to adding the roundabout, they'll improve the sidewalks in the area along with lighting and pedestrian crossings. This work will close Commercial Avenue to through traffic, and that work's expected to last into November. More West Nile positive detections, this time in Baker County. Health officials there said the disease came up at testing sites east of Baker City. So far, the disease has been detected in our area in Umatilla, Morrow, and Union counties. Also up in the Tri-Cities area, which had Washington State's first human case in a Benton County resident. Humans typically show little or no signs of infected, but some can develop mild flu-like symptoms. Read more about these stories and get more news coverage by following My Columbia Basin on Facebook.
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0: But we've got the ultimate way to cool down. No way, yes way. Hi, this is Josh with Cupio and Hermiston. 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
1: Here's your Wild Horse Resort and Casino weather. This morning, we've got mostly clear skies. Temperatures right now in the 50s. Already a bit breezy, though, this morning. We see winds right now around 10 miles per hour. By this afternoon in Hermiston, it is going to continue to be windy. Wind gusts there are forecasted up to 18 miles per hour. High today in Hermiston of 77. In Pendleton by the afternoon, lighter winds and a high of 73. Walla Walla also with calmer winds this afternoon and a high of 75.
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But I think it's really important for you to hear from him on this day, 25 years ago since the attacks. We are in Jersey City. You can't see us if you're not watching the stream, but do it on Fox Nation, or if you just go to the app, you could see it. Just click on the headsets. We are just across from where the World Trade Center once stood. You listen to the Brian Kilmeade Show on a very special day on this Friday. Don't move. Frank Pellegrino next. Then we'll squeeze in your calls.

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2: News. I'm CJ Pop with the solemn process of reading the names of the victims from the 9/11 terror attacks. This at the Pentagon.
3: Specialist Craig S. Amundson, United States Army.
2: At Ground Zero, Terry Strada, whose husband died in the North Tower of the World Trade Center.
4: You are missed more with each year that passes. But how can it be 25 years and still we have no justice for the role that Saudi Arabia played in your murder?
2: Fox's Eric Shawn is there.
5: After the names are read, a new moment of silence to honor all those people who have died from 9/11 related illnesses since the attack.
2: The August Consumer Price Index comes in line with expectations at 3.4% year over year, but costs jumped 0.4% on a monthly basis. 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
6: I'm Griffin Beach, and here's the latest news at this hour from ElkhornMediaGroup.com. The Umatilla National Forest has moved into Phase A public use restrictions. This means that campfires are now allowed, not just in designated public use restrictions. This means the campfires are now allowed in the forest, not just in designated pits. Although, of course, officials still recommend that fires be contained in a ring and other safety measures be followed. Chainsaws and other internal combustion engine devices can still be used between the hours of 8 and 1 p.m. Washington's Department of Fish and Wildlife are considering recommending lethal removal of wolves from the Coos Pack in Assotin County. Back in April, there were three confirmed livestock mortalities, and then this past Tuesday, a deceased calf was found. There have been six acts of depredation within the pack's territory in the last 10 months. Following the July fentanyl exposure death of a three-year-old boy in Walla Walla, the defendants in the case appeared for their arraignments in Walla Walla County Superior Court yesterday. Charges in the case of Ashley Quidon, Nicholas Beckman, and Richard Mattson include drug conspiracy and first-degree domestic violence manslaughter. The three were arrested in the case last week, and as of this morning, all three are still listed in the Walla Walla County jail roster. Oregon National Guard and the U.S. Navy broke ground earlier this week on a new multi-purpose machine gun range at the Naval Weapons System Training Facility near Boardman. The $12 million range will allow soldiers to qualify on machine gun, which previously required travel for soldiers to facilities near Yakima and Boise. They expect the range to be completed within the year. You can read more about these stories and get more of today's top headlines by following My Columbia Basin on Facebook and by downloading the Elkhorn Mobile app.
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6: Here's your Wild Horse Resort and Casino weather. This morning, we've got mostly clear skies. Temperatures right now in the 50s. Already a bit breezy, though, this morning. We see winds right now around 10 miles.

0: per hour. By this afternoon in Hermiston, it is going to continue to be windy. Wind gusts there are forecasted up to 18 miles per hour. High today in Hermiston of 77. In Pendleton by the afternoon, lighter winds and a high of 73. Walla Walla also with calmer winds this afternoon and a high of 75.
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1: And welcome into the KUMA studio as it is 8:30, and that means, like we do every day, we're going to break away from the Brian Kilmeade Show to bring you the Coffee Hour. Of course, that's coming up next. But first, we got to get those birthdays and anniversaries, and they're brought to you again today by Papa Murphy's in Pendleton, Hermiston, and Milton Freewater. 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Okay, let's see who's celebrating birthdays and anniversaries today. One quick note, I will do Friday and Saturday birthdays today. Then on Monday, I will get those Sunday birthdays in. So if you do have a birthday on Sunday, you can still call and get that in, and we'll put you on the list for Monday. Okay, a happy birthday today to Robert Pratt, Ken LeDrew, Paul Kosky, Melody Rosenberg, and a happy anniversary to Elvin and Juanita Taylor, who are celebrating 66 years today. And then a happy birthday tomorrow to Julie Reed. Happy birthday and anniversary to everyone. Now, let's see who's celebrating with that family-sized take-and-bake pizza. So I'm going to throw all the names back in, give them a good mix-up. And it looks like it's going to be Elvin and Juanita Taylor. Congratulations, you've won a Papa Murphy's certificate for a family-sized take-and-bake pizza. And Elvin and Juanita, first of all, congratulations, happy anniversary. You can come pick that certificate up here at our studios at 2003 Northwest 56th Drive. That is up by the Pendleton Airport. Although, if you'd like us to mail it to you, just give us a call and let us know. We are open Monday through Friday, 9 to 5. Now, if you have a birthday or an anniversary coming up, or maybe you know someone who does, a friend, a family member, a neighbor, doesn't matter. Call and get them or yourself on the list. 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Or if you'd like, simply email us the info. 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And remember, if you had a Sunday birthday, you can still get that in.
0: This is the only live and local morning show in the area. 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
1: And welcome into the KUMA Coffee Hour for this Friday, which is, I'm sure as you're well aware, the 25th anniversary of the September 11th attacks. And today on the Coffee Hour, we're going to be doing something a little different. Normally we have one guest on, but over the week I've been able to talk to several people related to this anniversary. Up next, you'll hear from UCFD1 Fire Chief Scott Stanton, who, although he wasn't chief at the time, he was with UCFD1. And then later on in the show, talking to members of Hermiston's JROTC, as they'll be doing a special ceremony tonight before the Hermiston football game. Real quick, there are some anniversary ceremonies taking place today. The city of Hermiston will do one in downtown Hermiston. They'll have patriotic music from the Inland Northwest musicians. Also a wreath laying and bell ceremony to honor the lives lost on September 11th. Also remarks from community leaders. Then, as I mentioned earlier, right before the Hermiston High School football game tonight at 7, they've got a real cool ceremony planned. And we're going to talk to the JROTC. They will be instrumental in that. But head on down to that game tonight. Like I said, it kicks off at 7, so around 6. They're going to have a lot of really cool displays, including some aircraft there as well. And again, we're going to learn more about this coming up from the JROTC. But first, I was able to speak to UCFD1 Fire Chief Scott Stanton about their role tonight and also his reflections on the anniversary of 9/11. And the first question I asked Chief Stanton was just exactly what this

0: anniversary and the Patriot Day holiday means not only to himself, but to other first responders on his crew.
1: Well, I think it's a reminder of the job we do as first responders, that it's inherently dangerous, and we don't think about that on a daily basis, that at any moment's time, things can change. I'm sure that, you know, those firefighters, when they went to work that day 25 years ago, they all thought that it was going to be a generally routine day, running calls, doing their thing, and they'd go home to their families, and ultimately 343 of them didn't, you know. So that's the big thing for me, is just the reminder that we can't forget about what our job is and the dangers of it. And I'm really happy that the city of Hermiston is, the Parks and Rec is stepping up doing a 25th anniversary thing to recognize that. It's not just fire, it's police as well, medical responders, the whole nine yards. So I guess that's kind of where I sit.
2: You know, and I want to talk more about that event here soon, but, you know, for members of the public, I think we can tend to forget, you know, every day can bring, you know, it's not just another day at work. Every day at work for you guys can mean danger. Recently, there was the fire by I-84, and thankfully that ended with, you know, no big injuries, but it was one of those days, probably any other day, but a fast moving situation. You had some incidents that had injuries, and, you know, it's good to bring that up, that, you know, for you guys, things can change at a moment's notice. And can you talk about the effect that has on your crew?
1: Yeah, that great example. You know, we got there and, you know, there's some other civilians involved in the wreck, and, you know, Deputy Chief Kearns went out there to do what we do, ended up getting hit by a semi, you know, in the smoke and all the chaos that can ensue in those. And yeah, it just, things can happen so fast. And I think for the crews, I hope they recognize that. And I think they do recognize that. But sometimes it takes a little reminder, whether it's a situation or incident that happens, or we as leaders being proactive, whether it's me or any down the line, division chief, captain, battalion chief, lieutenant, it doesn't matter. It could just be a firefighter, someone taking that role to say, hey, let's talk about our safety. Let's talk about how we mitigate those hazards the best we can through our training and our experiences and our policies and protocols. So I think that's it. I think we just continue to get, we got to be vigilant on talking about that with all our crews to remind them why safety, why we talk about safety, and why we have certain procedures in place, why they are in place, and that's for the safety of our civilians and for our responders. Try to keep them as safe as possible.
2: And looking forward to Friday and the memorial event happening there in Hermiston. Of course, you know, the main subject of it is to remember that day in American history, but it sounds like it's also to, you know, remind members of the public like myself that be grateful for your first responders, because, you know, every day is a day that something, we always hope not, but that something could happen.
1: Yeah, I think as humans, sometimes we have short memories. You know, they always talk about that, never forget, you know, 9/11. And whether it's first responders, our military, we don't realize the level of commitment that those folks take when they take that job, when they become a soldier, when you become a fireman, you become a police officer, when you become a paramedic. It's the commitment to do that job and follow through on it and be good at it and understand the risk to it. It's just, I think it's good that we have events like that to remind the public, yeah, of what we do, because in the end, the public doesn't know the details we do. You know, they call 911 and they have a problem. Hopefully someone gets there to help it be a better day and try to fix that problem. And so I think it's good that we have an event like this to help really all of us remember the sacrifices that sometimes have to be made for, you know, for our safety, for our freedoms.
0: And that is Umatilla County Fire District Number 1 Chief Scott Stanton, as we're speaking on the 9/11 anniversary. And coming up next here on the show, I'm going to talk to Chief Stanton about the ceremony tonight in downtown Hermiston, marking the Patriot Day holiday and the 25th anniversary of September 11th. 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
0: And welcome back into the KUMA Coffee Hour, as today we're talking about the anniversary of 9/11 and the Patriot Day holiday. And my guest right now is Umatilla County Fire District Number 1 Chief Scott Stanton. And if you're just joining us, we talked in the last segment about what the holiday, or what the anniversary, excuse me, means to first responders. And coming up tonight, the City of Hermiston will have their own remembrance ceremony in downtown Hermiston. And I asked Chief Stanton what exactly UCFD1's role will be in tonight's ceremony.
1: So we'll have our ladder trucks up with a big flag hanging, of course. And then there's going to be a wreath ceremony that we'll have District 1 and Hermiston Police Department members doing that. And then we'll be doing a bell ceremony, which we'll be doing as far as the fire district. So. And then actually our retired fire chief, Pat Hart's going to be there to be one of the keynote speakers. So it'll be fun to see Pat come back to town and give a speech. You know, Pat was, he lost a brother-in-law in the Pentagon on that attack. So it's pretty personal to him too. So to have him be able to speak to that effect and being a lifelong responder, you know, and retiring as a fire chief for Hermiston Fire at the time, I think it'd be awesome to hear Pat, what his words of wisdom will be.
2: And it sounds like having former Chief Hart come back, I mean, it seems so important to this ceremony to, you know, not only have someone connected to Hermiston as the former chief of UCFD1, but someone who was a first responder on that day when, you know, there was fear for the whole nation, but a lot of first responders, you know, I can only imagine what they went through with what's going to be the next thing. And then sounds like there's a lot of excitement from your department to have Chief Hart come back and speak at that ceremony.
1: Yeah, I think so. And I can't remember if he was on duty that day. I know that I wasn't on duty that day. I was getting ready to go to Pendleton Roundup. It was Tuesday slack at Pendleton that year, and watching it on the TV, I sent out a note to my troops just here yesterday on this. You know, it didn't seem real to see that second plane hit the second tower. It looked like a movie, you know, and it's hard to pick your mind, get it wrapped around that. But Pat, Chief Hart, he might have been working that day, actually. So it'll be interesting and interesting, you know, to hear his words. And, I think it's a special thing to remember.
2: And, you know, for those of us who went through it, it seems like it was only yesterday. It's hard to believe 25 years. I'm assuming you probably have some folks on your crew or that you've worked with over the summer through the different incident commands you've been a part of. You know, is part of it too that almost I shouldn't say education, but what's it like speaking to firefighters who have no recollection of that day? Some weren't even born on that day.
1: You know, that is a funny thing you just mentioned is I probably have folks on the department now. They weren't even born yet. So for them, it's just a part they read in a history book or they watch some show on TV or documentary or something. Yeah. It's kind of like when you talk to people that weren't quite born after the Pearl Harbor incident, December 7th of 41, you know. I talked to my dad. He was 5 years old. And he doesn't remember anything but other than his parents talking about what does this mean for the country, what would it mean to them, you know, stuff like that. So, yeah, it's interesting to have first responders. They weren't even alive when this happened just 25 years ago. So, or they were very small children. And that's the bulk of my crew. A lot of them, they were just kids maybe when this happened. So, I think we all see it from a different perspective. Some that lived through it, we were already working as responders. Some that grew into it to be a responder now, to learn that, you know, they were a kid maybe when it happened. So I think we all have those different optics when we think about it.
2: And not just the younger people on your crew, but even Hermiston High School at their football game that night is doing a ceremony as well. And how important is it for you as a first responder to, you know, have that moment in front of the younger kids, you know, who may not understand exactly what all entails as a firefighting crew, you're also EMS. How important is it for you guys to not only educate, but, you know, show those kids just how important a first responder is in everyday life?
1: I think it's critically important that they get to see what that looks like. And also, in a way, we're recruiting people all the time. You know, you need to always think about that is what are we showing to our public and our young people, the kids, right? What are we showing to them is we need to keep that pipeline full. We need people that want to become firefighter paramedics. You know, we need people that want to become law enforcement officers. So you can't just have them gauge the profession about what maybe they see on TV. So having a place like at the football game to have a little ceremony is great because they can see it more impersonal with them. So for me, it's also about recruiting, you know, but I think it's awesome. The school district's also doing something at the football game. Hopefully showing kids that, hey, this is a great profession. It's an honorable profession to get into. And so I think it's all very nice to see. But I think all too often we forget, you know, and you see the madness of what the world is today and the separation of people. And I always want to see one of the big things that I see from then is we kind of united our country back to being Americans first. More people were putting up flags. You know, we became Americans first and we're so divisive now. I'm over here in this party and I'm over here and this is my beliefs. Instead of saying, hey, we're human beings and Americans first. And so maybe in some small way, a 25th anniversary event or celebration will help people remember, hey, we are all Americans, no matter where we come from or whatever, you know, we are Americans first. And so if something can come good about that, then that's great.
0: And that was Umatilla County Fire District Number 1 Chief Scott Stanton. More of the KUMA Coffee Hour right after this.
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0: And welcome back in. Continuing our show with a talking about the anniversary of 9/11 and the ceremonies coming up tonight, including one before the Hermiston High School football game. And part of that will be the Hermiston JROTC. And I was able to speak earlier this week with JROTC students Elena Finn and Marcus Jackson. First thing I asked them, what does the 9/11 anniversary mean to them as a student and as a member of JROTC?
18: It's a remembrance of how lucky we are to be here, lucky to understand how much we can take for granted in a single moment, because, I mean, no one saw it coming, no one thought about those things, and how horrifying it must have been, especially for the 911 operators, to hear all of that, and they can't do anything. They're just standing there. It's taken over all that's gone.
19: Have you spoken with your parents specifically about, and, you know, basically, what are they, when you first asked them about it, what did they say, or their recollections or memories?
18: It was mostly my mom. She talked about how she remembers this day distinctly, moment for moment. She was sick, and so she stayed home. My dad was still on the Coast Guard, and so he was out at a coast station, and she remembered she wasn't feeling good that day, and so she took a shower, and the moment she got out, like, she heard something over the radio, so she checked the TV and watched the second plane hit. And then my dad got a call saying, I don't know when I'm going to be home, because he was deployed and helping in however he can.
20: All I remember is my mom saying how she saw it on TV and how surprised she was that it was happening.
19: And talk about the the ceremony's coming up on Friday, and kind of talk about your roles. First of all, will you just be, is your involvement just here during the football game?
20: We'll be presenting the colors with the American flag, the Oregon flag, and the POW flag, and two rifles. We'll go out onto the field, present the colors, the national anthem will play, and I'm pretty sure there's going to be a couple of helicopters flying over.
19: Why did you guys join JROTC?
18: Throughout middle school, I was diagnosed with a condition called POTS, and I couldn't do anything more than a granny jog. I wasn't allowed to do sports. I was kept out of a lot of things. And so hearing about the RGC program, I thought, okay, this is where I could start over. Everyone has to start over in RGC, even when you're a freshman. And so I can get a new start, a new place, and I have. I run my Raider Challenge team. I have a co-captain. He helps out most of the time. And it's been a wonderful experience. It helped me learn about myself. It helped me learn about other people, and especially about servant leadership more than I thought it would. It's been great. It's taught a lot of people I know about respect, and watching them learn and grow into better people. It's been such a wonderful experience.
20: I joined because my mom was in the National Guard, and she told me that this would be a good experience for me. And so far it has been. Over these past 2 years, I was the first promotion, and I'm already one of the captains of the drill team, too, and on the color guard. And, yeah, it's been a great experience for me.
19: How big of an honor is it to be part of a ceremony that honors first responders and those who serve?
18: I feel like it's a great honor, and I feel like it's kind of crazy the things we do in JROTC. I mean, like, a lot of things I didn't expect that we would do. But I feel like it gives us a better understanding of where we come from, who we are, and what's actually going on in our world instead of kind of being held in a bubble. I mean, Hermiston's pretty small. But even then, in big cities, people surround themselves with friends and people who make them happy versus kind of facing some of the things that we have today. And so I feel like it's an even greater honor to actually understand why we do these, how important it is to us.
20: It's definitely a big honor for me. It feels great to like, remember honoring the people that died for us. It's like, it's a great opportunity and great honor.
0: And I want to bring in now Major Retired Aaron Johnson, who is the Senior Army Instructor for the Hermiston JROTC. And what are Friday night ceremonies going to look like?
4: The whole day is actually very big for us. The school is going to do an assembly in the morning, which will be dedicated to the celebration of the 25th anniversary of 9/11. Right after that, our JROTC cadets are going to go out to Camp Reese, and there's three flights out there. They're going to get to ride on a CH-47. And then they're going to come back here, and then we're going to get ready for the football game. Now, we usually have a tailgate event just before the football game. At this game, we're going to have a CH-47 Chinook on the ground in a static display, so the community is welcome to come and take a look and walk through it and talk to the crew. The local National Guard unit is transitioning from armor to infantry, and so we're going to have some of their infantry vehicles on the ground, and you're welcome to come down and participate in the tailgate and take a look at those things. The game kicks off at 7 o'clock. I can't remember if it's the first 200 or the first 250 veterans and first responders, but they get into the game free, and they'll get a free hat as long as hats remain available. And then we've got an honorary captain crew, which is made up of service members, first responders, and they will be driven onto the field in some of those infantry vehicles for the opening ceremonies of the game. The opening ceremony of the game is going to conclude with the national anthem. Our cadets will march the flags, march the colors into position. The national anthem will play, and then the CH-47 is going to depart at that same time. And last year...
0: And big thanks there. Thanks to UCF D1 Chief Scott Stanton, as well as Hermiston JROTC students Elena Finn, Marcus Jackson, and as you just heard there, Major Retired Aaron Johnson, who's the Senior Army Instructor for Hermiston's JROTC program. Thank you for joining us on today's show. If you missed any of it, you can hear the full thing at ElkhornMediaGroup.com. 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
2: This day to never forget. I'm Lisa Brady, Fox News. The grief is still raw for 9/11 families.
3: Me, Mom, and Tyler miss you more than words could ever say. You are always and will forever be my hero.
2: She was only a young child when her firefighter father, Kenneth Marino, was killed in New York City.
3: It took me 25 years to work up the courage to stand here and read these names. But there is nowhere I'd rather be than honoring you today.
2: Nearly 3,000 names read, this time marking 25 years since the terror attacks when hijacked planes hit the Twin Towers and the Pentagon.
4: A generation after 9/11, we also know that the final response to those atrocities and the ultimate victory over the perpetrators will not be found on a foreign battlefield. It's right here in the hearts of families.
2: President Trump, during today's Pentagon ceremony, also honoring the heroes of Flight 93, the fourth plane that crashed into a Pennsylvania field as passengers and crew fought back. There's a court hearing next month and a long-running legal fight stemming from the attacks.
5: Some family members taking part in the readings at Ground Zero called for the U.S. government to release key evidence in their lawsuit against Saudi Arabia.
6: My husband, Tom Strada, you are missed more with each year that passes. But how can it be 25 years and still we have no justice for the role that Saudi Arabia played in your murder?
5: Their suit was filed in 2016 after bipartisan legislation allowing individuals to hold foreign governments accountable in U.S. courts for terror attacks in the U.S. became law.
2: Fox's Tani J. Powers in Lower Manhattan. 15 of the hijackers were Saudi nationals. The Saudi government has denied providing support for them. 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
11: Good morning, I'm Griffin Beach, and here's the latest news from ElkhornMediaGroup.com. The Oregon legislature has approved funding for both wildfire costs and elections. Oregon's Department of Forestry has been allocated $78 million to help with the wildfire costs while they're awaiting federal funding to come through. Meanwhile, Secretary of State Tobias Reed's request for $1.25 million was also approved, this to help install more ballot boxes in time for the November election. Reed has recommended recently that voters use the drop boxes as opposed to the U.S. Postal Service. Walla Walla City Council's voted to oppose federal efforts to roll back the 2001 roadless rule. Council members at their Wednesday meeting said they're concerned that the potential rollback could open Umatilla National Forest land to both timber harvesting and new road construction. They're worried that that could disturb the Mill Creek watershed that supplies the town's drinking water. Washington State Department of Transportation crews will begin work on a roundabout project northeast of Pasco at Karchner Street and the U.S. 395 on-ramp starting on Monday. In addition to adding the roundabout, they'll improve the sidewalks in the area along with lighting and pedestrian crossings. This work will close Commercial Avenue to through traffic, and that work's expected to last into November. More West Nile positive detections, this time in Baker County. Health officials there said the disease came up at testing sites east of Baker City. So far, the disease has been detected in our area in Umatilla, Morrow, and Union counties. Also up in the Tri-Cities area, which had Washington State's first human case in a Benton County resident. Humans typically show little or no signs of infected, but some can develop mild flu-like symptoms. Read more about these stories and get more news coverage by following My Columbia Basin on Facebook.
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1: News. I'm Gianna Gelosi. 9/11 remembrance ceremonies taking place across the country today to honor the pledge to never forget. In New York,
2: Ivan Luis Carpio Bautista.
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2: Mark Lawrence Bavis.
1: The annual tradition of reading nearly 3,000 names of those lost in New York, at the Pentagon, and in Shanksville, Pennsylvania, where Gordon Felt lost his brother Edwin on Flight 93.
4: It's a piece of our history, and it's a piece particularly for our current generation. Now, this is our Pearl Harbor.
1: President Trump attended the ceremony at the Pentagon.
5: No one can ever prepare for a day like 9/11, but we can always choose to be the kind of nation the world saw in those days. 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
6: I'm Griffin Beach, and here's the latest news at this hour from ElkhornMediaGroup.com. The Umatilla National Forest has moved into Phase A public use restrictions. This means that campfires are now allowed, not just in designated public use restrictions. This means the campfires are now allowed in the forest, not just in designated pits. Although, of course, officials still recommend that fires be contained in a ring and other safety measures be followed. Chainsaws and other internal combustion engine devices can still be used between the hours of 8 and 1 p.m. Washington's Department of Fish and Wildlife are considering recommending lethal removal of wolves from the Coos Pack in Assotin County. Back in April, there were three confirmed livestock mortalities, and then this past Tuesday, a deceased calf was found. There have been six acts of depredation within the pack's territory in the last 10 months. Following the July fentanyl exposure death of a three-year-old boy in Walla Walla, the defendants in the case appeared for their arraignments in Walla Walla County Superior Court yesterday. Charges in the case of Ashley Quidon, Nicholas Beckman, and Richard Mattson include drug conspiracy and first-degree domestic violence manslaughter. The three were arrested in the case last week, and as of this morning, all three are still listed in the Walla Walla County jail roster. Oregon National Guard and the U.S. Navy broke ground earlier this week on a new multi-purpose machine gun range at the Naval Weapons System Training Facility near Boardman. The $12 million range will allow soldiers to qualify on machine gun, which previously required travel for soldiers to facilities near Yakima and Boise. They expect the range to be completed within the year. You can read more about these stories and get more of today's top headlines by following My Columbia Basin on Facebook and by downloading the Elkhorn Mobile app.
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6: Here's your Wild Horse Resort and Casino weather. We may see a few clouds rolling in, but we should be sunny for the most part today. Temperatures right now are in the 60s. Hermiston's going to warm up to a high this afternoon of 77, but with breezy conditions, gusts there up to 18 are possible. Walla Walla, light winds today, a high of 75. Pendleton also with light winds and a high of 73. You can check weather anytime at ElkhornMediaGroup.com.
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0: is Fox Across America with Jimmy Fallon. Ryan Reese is on the show today. He's a guy I'd known for as long as I've worked in comedy, and he was working here in New York City in the comedy clubs in the aftermath of September 11th. He's going to talk to you in the next hour about the resilience the city showed, how comedy got a lot of people an escape from those color-coded terror alerts on the TV channel and all of the new things that we had to inhabit every day. You know, somebody got a letter in the mail. We thought it was anthrax. We all freaked out. You know, it was really, if you've never heard me tell you the story before, when I was home on September 11th, my brother Joey got called into work. I drove him in to the police checkpoint because they closed the highways into the city, obviously. And they turned out in Queens. And I was actually on that day, I actually thought between the attack on the Pentagon, the World Trade Center, and what we were hearing about, United Flight 93, I thought the world was ending for a few hours there, like legitimately. And I went to my deli. And I got my second grade lunch. My favorite school lunch was bologna and Doritos. Think what you want of me. But I went and got a bag of Doritos and made a bologna sandwich and cut it into squares and thought this was like my death row meal. And I was watching September 11th unfold on TV. It was horrifying. You know, so I have a really good understanding and appreciation of what it felt like to be here. And I don't doubt you have your own experience with it. We'll talk about it in the very next hour. We're going to bring back Ryan. And then we're going to talk to Mark Malkoff, who wrote the greatest Johnny Carson book ever written about how comedy and guys like Letterman that were on the air at the time led that comeback on the airwaves. So much to be proud of today as we also, you know, acknowledge this somber tone.
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6: Here's your Wild Horse Resort and Casino weather. We may see a few clouds rolling in, but we should be sunny for the most part today. Temperatures right now are in the 60s. Hermiston's going to warm up to a high this afternoon of 77, but with breezy conditions, gusts there up to 18 are possible. Walla Walla, light winds today, a high of 75. Pendleton also with light winds and a high of 73. You can check weather anytime at elkhornmediagroup.com.
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9: A new moment of silence on Lisa Brady, Fox News, just held at New York's Ground Zero. For 25 years after 9/11, some 9,000 people have died, tens of thousands more sickened by toxic dust after the Twin Towers fell.
10: If I die from a 9/11 related illness, I will consider myself killed by Al-Qaeda.
9: Fox's Eric Shawn, who spent a month reporting near the World Trade Center site, is one of the many who've had related illnesses, including cancer.
10: As we speak, there are people in hospital beds, cancer wards, their home, surrounded by their families. They are dying from 9/11 related illnesses. Yes, they were killed. They are being killed by Al-Qaeda. Osama bin Laden is dead, thank God, but he is still killing Americans.
9: A moment of silence added in New York representing those who have died from 9/11 related illnesses. That's in addition to the six moments marking each hijacked plane's impact in New York at the Pentagon and to Pennsylvania Field and when the towers fell. Attacks that killed nearly 3,000 people on 9/11.
5: 25 years after the September 11th terror attacks, President Trump says the nation will never forget.
11: That's why we fight today. We don't have a choice. There can only be victory. We fight hard. We fight to win.
5: Speaking at a memorial service at the Pentagon, the president saluted the victims killed and service members he says are working right now to ensure the world's number one sponsor of terror, Iran, will never have a nuclear weapon. Vice President J.D. Vance attended the service at the World Trade Center site in Lower Manhattan.
9: Fox's Jared Halpern at the White House. Each year, September 11th is also a day of service. 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
6: Good morning, I'm Griffin Beach, and here's the latest news from ElkhornMediaGroup.com. The Oregon legislature has approved funding for both wildfire costs and elections. Oregon's Department of Forestry has been allocated $78 million to help with the wildfire costs while they're awaiting federal funding to come through. Meanwhile, Secretary of State Tobias Reed's request for $1.25 million was also approved, this to help install more ballot boxes in time for the November election. Reed has recommended recently that voters use the drop boxes as opposed to the U.S. Postal Service. Walla Walla City Council's voted to oppose federal efforts to roll back the 2001 roadless rule. Council members at their Wednesday meeting said they're concerned that the potential rollback could open Umatilla National Forest land to both timber harvesting and new road construction. They're worried that that could disturb the Mill Creek watershed that supplies the town's drinking water. Washington State Department of Transportation crews will begin work on a roundabout project northeast of Pasco at Karchner Street and the U.S. 395 on-ramp starting on Monday. In addition to adding the roundabout, they'll improve the sidewalks in the area along with lighting and pedestrian crossings. This work will close Commercial Avenue to through traffic, and that work's expected to last into November. More West Nile positive detections, this time in Baker County. Health officials there said the disease came up at testing sites east of Baker City. So far, the disease has been detected in our area in Umatilla, Morrow, and Union counties. Also up in the Tri-Cities area, which had Washington State's first human case in a Benton County resident. Humans typically show little or no signs of infected, but some can develop mild flu-like symptoms. Read more about these stories and get more news coverage by following My Columbia Basin on Facebook.
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0: 5 years since have shown us the even greater power of the American spirit to endure and prevail and to win.
1: And another ceremony also happening at the Flight 93 Memorial in Pennsylvania. 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
3: Here's your Wild Horse Resort and Casino weather. We may see a few clouds rolling in, but we should be sunny for the most part today. Temperatures right now are in the 60s. Hermiston's going to warm up to a high this afternoon of 77, but with breezy conditions, gusts there up to 18 are possible. Walla Walla, light winds today, a high of 75. Pendleton also with light winds and a high of 73. You can check weather anytime at ElkhornMediaGroup.com.
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1: Here's your Wild Horse Resort and Casino weather. We may see a few clouds rolling in, but we should be sunny for the most part today. Temperatures right now are in the 60s. Hermiston's going to warm up to a high this afternoon of 77, but with breezy conditions. Gusts there up to 18 are possible. Walla Walla, light winds today, a high of 75. Pendleton also with light winds and a high of 73. You can check weather anytime at elkhornmediagroup.com.
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8: Hot damn. It is Friday, and my next guest is in such a good mood, he has graciously waived his appearance fee and agreed to do
9: my agent
8: second
9: told
8: half of the hour. He sounded like your agent. I don't know, British guy?
9: Yes.
8: Mark Malkoff's in studio. It's the 25th anniversary of September 11th. We've spent a lot of time today observing that and speaking about what it meant to us. But right now, we are trying to celebrate the role comedy has played, not only in getting people back on their feet after that tragedy, but so many other things that we've faced in our lifetime. And I speak to this. Why? Because one of the, on a superficial level, greatest tragedies I've witnessed in comedy was Johnny Carson was once apparently doing a package against his will at his Burbank studio with Regis Philbin.
9: Yes.
8: Where if you guys go Google this, it's Johnny Carson, Regis Philbin.
9: I gave you the backstory.
8: It looks non-consensual.
9: Okay, so Peter LaSalle, Johnny's producer, and Regis were pages, NBC pages, back in the day. They were best friends. So Peter LaSalle is the one that arranged Regis. And Johnny went along with it, but he was a little bit annoyed, you could tell.
8: And I love this. Go
9: this
8: ahead.
9: Was Johnny's final year. He was on with Regis was a guest, and he really upset Johnny Carson on air. And Drew Carey said he heard Johnny walk off stage being like, that damn Regis. Like, Regis was a nice man. I worked with him on Who Wants to Be a Millionaire. Yeah. Nice man. But he could get under Carson's skin and other people's
8: It
9: sometimes.
8: Was a lot. So just this is the question I want to know, guys. Mark Malkoff's book, Love Johnny Carson, every one of these stories and so much more. And the reason we had to have him on today is it really transported you back.

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5: With your land and livestock report on the Western Ag Network, I'm Lee Northblond. Illegal livestock movement across the U.S.-Mexico border is raising concerns about efforts to keep New World screwworm out of the United States. A Reuters investigation found horses and other types of livestock are being moved illegally across portions of the Texas-Mexico border, bypassing normal animal health inspections. The concern comes as New World screwworm continues to move through Mexico. The parasite's larvae infest wounds in cattle and other warm-blooded animals and can cause serious injury or death if left untreated. USDA has increased surveillance and other prevention efforts aimed at protecting the U.S. livestock industry. However, animals crossing outside official inspection channels could potentially avoid veterinary screening and create another pathway for the pest to enter the U.S. The threat comes as U.S. cattle producers are already facing tight cattle supplies and high production costs, along with restricted movement of live cattle through the Douglas, Arizona port from Mexico into the U.S.
6: Western Video Market is headed to the heart of cattle country for their next auction, live from the historic Haythorn Ranch near Ogallala, Nebraska. Tuesday, September 15th, 8:30 Mountain Time. 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Join them for the welcome dinner Monday, September 14th. Watch live and get all the latest updates at WVMCattle.com.
5: In other ag news, the Environmental Protection Agency and Army Corps of Engineers are proposing additional changes to the Waters of the U.S. or WOTUS rule. The supplemental proposal follows the U.S. Supreme Court's Sackett decision. Once published in the Federal Register, a 30-day public comment period will begin. That's your Land and Livestock Report on the Western Ag Network. I'm Lane Northland.
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8: canola, September, $23.76. 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Club wheat, September, $6.67. 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Hard red winter wheat, September, $7.64. December, $7.69. And spring wheat, September, $7.15. 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
3: I'm Dan Tessman. Here's your Wild Horse Resort and Casino weather update. Increasing clouds this afternoon along with calm wind. Expect a high near 77 in Hermiston. It will be 76 in Walla Walla and 74 in Pendleton. Tonight, decreasing clouds and the wind will be light and variable, although winds could gust up to 18 miles per hour in the Hermiston area. Expect a low around 46. Tomorrow, mostly sunny along with calm wind. Expect a high near 73. 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
10: Thank goodness it's Friday. Happy Friday. 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
11: This is
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12: I'm on a plane that's in high deck. Want to tell you I love you. 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
14: I just want you to know it. 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Same to my parents and everybody.
15: I just wanted to say I love you. I hope I can talk to you soon. Bye.
16: Those are some of the last calls from the murder victims on 9/11/2001. And today, of course, we mark the 25th anniversary of the terrorist attacks on America. And I'm not going to hesitate to call them terrorist attacks, although I know that there are plenty of politicians and even some in the press and the media who don't want to call this terrorism, who don't want to connect it to Islam, or they would call it radicals only. I'm not going to do that. But welcome to the Lars Larson Show, and welcome to First Amendment Friday. Glad to have you with me, and if you want to join the conversation, I would imagine that today we're going to get a number of people who are going to talk about what they remember about that day 25 years ago, when nearly 3,000 Americans were murdered by Islamic terrorists. And of course, things have changed since then, but maybe in not so much for the better. There are, in New York City, people chanting about Palestinians, people chanting about Allahu Akbar. There is a mayor of New York City who doesn't necessarily even think that America didn't bring on the 9/11 terrorist attacks on itself, including his close ally to Zohran Mamdani, Hassan Piker. So consider all of that, but I want to reflect a little bit on what happened on that day 25 years ago, and I'll invite your calls as well. If you want to join in on the First Amendment Friday edition of the best conversation in talk journalism, it's right here at 866-HEY-LARS. And if you're a naysayer, we're going to put your naysayer calls right to the head of the line at 866-439-5277. Send your emails to talk@LarsLarson.com, and consider our X poll question today. Should we require by law that the schools teach American kids the truth about 9/11. And if you say, well, isn't that already the law? Nope. Out of 50 states, 58 if you're an Obama voter, out of 50 states, only two by law require that children be taught about 9/11. And unbelievably enough, it's not Washington, D.C. It's not New York. Those aren't the states that are required. It's Arizona and Florida that legally require public schools to teach about the September 11th attacks. 10 states have laws on the books that only say, we encourage you to give some kind of 9/11 instruction. And then, of course, there are a number of states that have followed a kind of curriculum that, number one, does not tell you about the real cause of 9/11, about the terrorist attacks, and, in fact, suggests broadly that America brought it on herself. So consider that, and then I want you to consider what was happening on that day 25 years ago today. The words of John Hinderaker. Listen to this.
17: So there was a time when every few seconds you'd hear there'd be a thud, and that was a body hitting the ground.
16: Yeah, that's exactly what was happening, and that's well documented. The firefighters who had rushed into the direction of the danger, to the direction of the explosions, the direction of the fire, and they were at the World Trade Center towers, and they would hear those bodies hitting the ground, and estimated 200 people who ended up jumping to their deaths rather than being burned alive. And that's what John Hinderaker talked about, the reason those victims jumped.
17: And there were more than 200 people who jumped from the upper stories of the World Trade Center. Imagine this. You are on, say, the 104th story of this office building, and the fire is getting closer and closer to you. And more than 200 people decided that it was better to crash through the glass of an office building on the 104th story and plunge to your death below than to be burned alive.
16: Now, consider that in light of the fact that most American schools are not required to teach kids about 9/11. And in fact, most American schools don't teach about 9/11. And one of the things conservatives do, and we've been doing it a lot lately, is you go to some public place and you begin to ask younger people, what do you know about 9/11? And they say, well, it had something to do with some buildings that blew up. And they have absolutely no idea what was beyond it. Well, according to the North American Values Institute, quoted by PJ Media, an education watchdog group says that left-wing activists backed by George Soros have produced 9/11 lesson plans that are used in schools around America, including in New York City. They are called Teaching Beyond September 11th. They spend one paragraph on the actual attacks. And they never once call the hijackers terrorists, just as you notice a lot of major media does not call them terrorists. Take a listen to Mayor Zohran Mamdani when he talked not too long ago about who he thinks the real victims of 9/11 are.
18: I want to use this moment to speak to the Muslims of New York City.
16: Very emotional.
18: I want to speak to the memory of my aunt. Who stopped taking the subway after September 11th because she did not feel safe in her hijab.
16: Now, imagine this. Almost 3,000 people are murdered on that day. Damage to this country that went into the trillions of dollars. New York City attacked, the Pentagon attacked, and people on board a plane forced to try to take the plane back with their bare hands against armed terrorists. And Zohran Mamdani's worried about his auntie, because she can't wear her hijab on the subway because it makes her uncomfortable. And then what was going on right outside New York City Hall today? Take a listen to the sounds of this.
19: Allahu Akbar! America first, that is real first! Allahu Akbar! Allahu Akbar! Allahu Akbar! Allahu Akbar!
16: Unbelievable. Chanting Allahu Akbar. Now, I got to tell you something. I know there are people saying, well, that's just the extremist Islamic. No. No, the fact is that this was set up by people who believed in Islam. This was set up by people who believed that attacking America was the right thing to do. And I know there are Blame America folks out there who want to say, well, we brought it on ourselves because we're the ones who caused that to happen. Well, I don't buy that, not one little bit. And about those people jumping from the buildings on 9/11 25 years ago today, John Hinderaker spoke to the fact that network news decided to self-censor when it came to that.
17: after about the first, 48 hours or so after the attacks, the television networks appeared to all get together and decide we're not going to show the video, any video of the jumpers ever again, because when people see that, they get angry. Well, people should see it and they should get angry.
16: We should still be angry today. The fact is that we should have a law in every state in America that requires that students be taught about 9/11. And if you said, well, what about Pearl Harbor and what about other significant events, I'd be in favor of that as well. The fact that America's education system fails to tell young people about this, so we arrive only 25 years after the terrorist attacks on America and almost 3,000 people murdered on that day, and we arrive there with an awful lot of people, about one-third of the population, 100 million Americans, who are too young to remember it themselves, and they aren't being taught about it in school. Glad to be with you, and glad to take your calls on a First Amendment Friday. 866-HEY-LARS. That's 866-439-5277. Send your emails to talk@LarsLarson.com.

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1: That makes a lot of sense. A lot of nonsense.
2: Right. You're bloody well right. 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
0: That great moment every day where Lars brings you the cold, hard facts without any liberal wokeness from the Daily Dead fish wrapper or mainstream media bias.
5: On this, the 25th anniversary of 9/11, remember that more than a quarter, not quite a third of all Americans are too young to have any real memory of the terror attacks that murdered nearly 3,000. Worse, many, if not most, American public schools choose not to teach children about the terrorism and about the religion that inspired it. And make no mistake, Islam drove it. I'll quote Osama bin Laden, the dead terrorist. The vast majority of sons of the Islamic world were happy about these strikes because they believe the strikes were in reaction to the huge criminality practiced by the United States. Today, some of America's top politicians will tell you America brought the attacks on herself and even deserved it. What's even worse, some Americans will vote for them and reelect them. Of course, I remember where I was that morning, getting ready for what promised to be a routine day of talk radio. And then I heard our flagship station, KXL News, tell me about the first plane hitting the first of the World Trade Center towers. I ran upstairs to tell my wife, and together we heard word of the second plane hitting. It happened about 15 minutes later, and we knew for certain at that point it was terrorism. We should remember the terrorists who did this and what inspired them. We should remember the innocent victims, too. And we should remember the heroes who ran to the sounds of danger and in too many cases died. And we should reject the deniers who still live among us. God bless America. Glad to get to your phone calls and emails in a moment at 866-HEY-LARS. Send emails to talk@LarsLarson.com. 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No pills, no shots, no surgery. Fix what's really causing the problem at Multnomah Medical Clinic. Chad writes in, Lars, on the eve of the closure of Interstate 5 near the Moda Center, I'm thinking this will be a chance to see what the Columbia Crossing bridge replacement might look like. Somehow, there is not a lot of information about how long that bridge will be closed in order to replace it in the current location. We can also look at the Abernathy Bridge to have an example of how a scheduled closure and cost overruns could go. Truly, we need a new I-5 bridge that's wider and newer, but wider is important and the costs expected are crazy, perhaps because of the light rail track. It makes me wonder that if they do have a gradual incline bridge because of light rail, why are they putting it at the same location as the existing bridge? It's going to be raised on supports with long drops to Jansen Beach. Why not move it half a mile up or down the river and keep the existing bridge? Chad, I think the answer to that question is because it has to connect to I-5 and you can't move I-5. And now today's Daily Grill.
0: Insane.
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0: Who deserves today's Lars Grill of the Day?
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5: I want to give today's Daily Grill to the mayor of New York City, Zohran Mamdani, and to Alexandria Ocasio-Cortez, member of the United States Congress. They showed up at the 9/11 memorial today on the 25th anniversary, and they were seen on camera laughing and joking and having a good time at the 9/11 memorial. Can you believe that? My favorite post on X today, the CIA did a post today for 9/11 plus 25 and mentions nothing about Islam, nothing about Al-Qaeda, and only cites generic extremism and terrorists. This man writes, as a fan of the CIA, I am incredulous. Nothing about Islam, no mention of Al-Qaeda, nothing about the specific ideology that drove those 19 bastards and the other 40,000 attacks that their comrades have perpetrated since then. Whoever's in charge of the CIA's social media ought to be fired today and, if possible, legally prohibited from ever going on social media again. I believe that person or team is doing a grave disservice to the CIA's reputation and our ability to have confidence in it. To your calls on this First Amendment Friday, let me go first to Scott. Hey, Scott, welcome to the program. What's on your mind?
10: Hey, I was just wanted to share my experience of the attacks.
5: Please do.
10: I was living in Colorado at the time, a now very liberal state that I've heard. But I was woken up by my mother screaming to look at the TV, and what I saw was just frightening. I was a seventh grade at the time. I didn't understand what was going on, and I had to go to school right after. And I remember staying in the football field, you know, where all the kids just hung out before school, before the first bell rang, and my friend ran across the field and said, "First tower has fell, the first tower has fell." And the fear and just kind of overwhelmed me, and going through the day, we were all sitting in the library. Everybody was watching it. School was pretty much canceled.
5: No doubt.
10: I think people forget that what we went through as a society, not knowing, and we need to remember. And sorry, I'm getting a little emotional.
5: No worries. I understand, Scott. Hey, Scott. You live in Washington State now. If Washington or Oregon had a vote and said, let's have a law that requires that school kids be taught about the origins of and the facts involving 9/11, would you be in favor of that?
10: I would. We all went through this with the Holocaust before. We all had to learn about that. A lot of people had to, learn about the Holocaust.
5: It was before my time and it was before your time, but you had to learn what happened. And you didn't have people saying, let's not teach the kids what really happened. Let's go to Mickey. Hey, Mickey, welcome to the program. What's on your mind?
8: Hi, Lars. Good to talk to you again.
5: Thanks.
8: So I was just curious about CNN today. I'm driving truck. I can't watch CNN, but they used to do a pretty good job of, they would cover almost 24 hours of, their original coverage and show that. And something tells me they're probably not doing that today. I'm guessing they're probably falling on the side of the people who are trying to rewrite history.
5: Unfortunately, I think you're probably right about that. I'm working and I'm on the air, so I'm not able to watch CNN full time, but I think you're probably right. They're going to tilt their coverage in the direction that their politics take them. Thanks so much. I appreciate the call, Mickey. Coming up in a moment, a mother brought her overdosing son's pills to the hospital, and now,
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2: Fox News, I'm Tom Graham. You know, reflecting today across the country on the 25th anniversary of the 9/11 terror attacks, Fox's Eric Shawn at Ground Zero in New York City.
3: The ceremony has now ended with the mournful sound of taps echoing here in the plaza of the 9/11 Memorial and Museum, and the reading of the names also has now been completed. That means that the site will be open to the public, people from all over the country and all over the world coming here to reflect on what happened a quarter of a century ago.
2: Ceremonies also held in Shanksville, Pennsylvania, and at the Pentagon. President Trump.
4: 2,977 beautiful souls were ripped from our world, and many more died in the weeks and years after.
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5: I'm Dan Tessman. 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Increasing clouds this afternoon along with calm wind. Expect a high near 77 in Hermiston. It will be 76 in Walla Walla and 74 in Pendleton. Tonight, decreasing clouds and the wind will be light and variable, although winds could gust up to 18 miles per hour in the Hermiston area. Expect a low around 46. Tomorrow, mostly sunny along with calm wind. Expect a high near 73. To 18 miles per hour in the Hermiston area. Expect a low around 46. Tomorrow, mostly sunny along with calm wind. Expect a high near 73. Download the

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9: Hey, welcome back to the Lars Larson Show. It is the anniversary of 9/11, and of course we'll be taking your calls on that as well. But I wanted to bring this in front of you because it's kind of a thorny issue. So a mother brings the pills that her son has overdosed on to the hospital. Now that kind of makes sense. And Idaho has now charged him as a trafficker, not the mom, but the young man who is overdosing. Is the law saving lives, or does it have the potential to cost lives? I thought we'd talk to Robin McPherson, who's an Idaho criminal defense attorney at McPherson Law. Robin, welcome to the program.
10: Hi, thanks for having me.
9: So tell me about this. Have I characterized this appropriately? The young man overdosed. He goes to the hospital, needs to go to the hospital and help the doctors identify what it is that's inside of him that he's overdosing on, and she brings what was apparently a fairly big bottle of pills, about 200 pills, to the hospital, hands it to the hospital staff, but then her son ends up charged as a trafficker. What should we make of that?
10: Yeah, that's accurate. The father brought Isaac, who was my client before he passed away, brought him to the hospital because he didn't know for sure he had overdosed, but he just didn't seem right. And the hospital gave him 2 rounds of Narcan. Yep. And the mom brought whatever he had been potentially taking to the hospital to aid their treatment. And they took the bottle and

0: Here's today's community calendar. Wheeland Walla Walla starts today. They'll have the Friday night cruise at 5:30. Wings Over Walla Walla is presenting Legends, The Sound and Fury at 7 at Gorge Aviation. Then tomorrow morning, they've got Breakfast with the Birds at DW Distilling. Also, Pendleton Roundup festivities get going tomorrow. They'll have the Dress Up Parade in downtown Pendleton. If you'd like to be a sponsor of our community calendar, reach out to us at events at elkhornmediagroup.com.
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2: This is meteorologist Dennis Hull with your Friday Ag Weather Impacts, brought to you by Nutrien Ag Solutions. Well, mild weather today and Saturday will turn cooler and showery Saturday night into Sunday night as a vigorous front and upper-level low-pressure area move across the Columbia Basin. Most areas should get between a quarter and a half inch, but farms near the Blue Mountains will likely get three-quarters to one inch. This will continue to improve soil moisture, but delay fall harvest and winter wheat seeding. Cured hay on the ground will need to be gathered by Saturday afternoon to avoid potential significant quality loss from the rain. Several days of dry weather are likely for much of next week. Chemical applicators can expect generally light winds today and early Saturday. Weekly crop water use will range between 3/4 and an inch for irrigated alfalfa and asparagus, while lawns, apples, and wine grapes will need a half to 2/3 of an inch. This week's drought monitor again shows no change, with extreme drought continuing near the Oregon Blue Mountains and moderate to severe drought covering most of the rest of the Columbia Basin. Yesterday, NOAA's Climate Prediction Center said the sea surface temperatures in the equatorial Pacific are continuing to become warmer. El Nino conditions will almost certainly become very strong during this fall season. And this usually translates to a warmer-than-normal pattern in the Pacific Northwest, with less storms than usual into the winter period. This is meteorologist Dennis Hull, and that's your Ag Weather Impacts.
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14: Hey, welcome back to the Lars Larson Show. It's a pleasure to be with you. I'm glad to get to your calls on a First Amendment Friday as we mark the 25th anniversary. A quarter of a century has passed since the terrorist attacks of 9/11, and we do call them terrorist attacks on this program, and we know what inspired them. Islamic terrorists. I know there are other people afraid to say that. I'm not afraid to say that. I think it's perfectly appropriate to label it for what it is. Your calls are welcome. 866-439-5277. Naysayers always go first. You can send emails to talk at LarsLarson.com. And our ex-poll question today, should we require schools by law to teach the truth about 9/11? Two American states have laws that require that. The other 48 do not. Should we change that? I think there's an easy answer to that. On that note, let's go to Britt calling in from the Dalles. Hey, Britt, welcome to the Lars Larson Show on First Amendment Friday. What's on your mind?
15: Yes, thank you. We know that the politicians get a percentage of what we pay for power and water, utilities like that. Do you know what that percentage is?
14: I'm not aware of that deal. Tell me about the deal. Because I'm not aware.
15: The deal
14: of that.
15: Is, how do the politicians according to Dan Meek, in terms of campaign contributions, we can give or anybody can give money to public utilities. Let's put it that way. Can give money indirectly to a politician through a third party, and that's not illegal. But they can't give it directly. It's illegal to give it directly. So theoretically, the utilities can give 90% of what we pay in power and water to the politician, and we'll never know.
14: How would you fix that? Well, 90% of what we pay, Britt, the average, and look, most utilities that are not owned by the government, most water utilities are owned by the government, but power, so electricity and natural gas are owned usually by private utility companies, privately owned companies, or by public utility districts. But when you say 90% of what we pay, those utilities that are regulated monopolies usually make a return, if they're an investor-owned utility, of about 10%. So if I pay $100 to the power company makes 10 bucks. They can't give a portion of the $100 to the politicians because they're only making a profit of 10%. But I'm not sure what you'd like to change about. How do I know that? Because they have Public Utility Commission meetings at which the power company has to make its case. This is how much it costs to serve these customers, and then they get a set amount of return based on their regulated utility status. That's how I know that. But thanks for the call. Let's go to Neary in Seattle, listening on KVI, our great Seattle affiliate. Neary, welcome to the program. What's on your mind? Hey, Neary. Okay, let's go to OC. Hey, OC, welcome to First Amendment Friday on the 9/11 anniversary.
16: Hi, Lars. First time I ever got through.
14: Thank you, sir. What's on your mind?
16: Well, I'll cut the compliments. So you want to know where I was on when I heard the news?
14: I think it'd be interesting. Sure. Why?
16: I was a place where you could not get radio reception. I was in a valley, and at the confluence of the Deadwood Creek and the Siaslaw River, and...
14: So how did you come to find out about it if you were in a place that had no radio? That means I assume they didn't have any television either, and probably not much in the way of cell service. How did you hear about it then on 9/11/2001?
16: Cell service in that part. So that's what I'm telling you, is when I woke up, I put my shoes on, I put my pants on, and I walked down a path because the cabin was built. Every log was hauled in by horse.
14: You're not answering my question. How did you find out?
16: Well, I walked down the path, and when I got to the meadow, everyone had come down from their cabins and was talking about it. Now, they came down. They had, I don't know how they found out about it. But, oh, everybody was waking up and walking to the roads to get to where you could park a car. And everyone was talking about it. Now, I heard it from them, and when I started up the truck, I was taking a wrecked walk-in freezer, you know, like with glass doors.
14: We're going way down a bunch of rabbit holes. Is there a point that you wanted to make?
16: Yeah, I got to the gas station where the radio came in, and there was no TV up there either. So they had a TV on, and we all walked. I watched the second plane go in, but I heard about it walking out of the woods.
14: Hold on. How long did it take you to get from the meadow to the gas station? Because the first plane and the second plane hit about 17 minutes apart.
16: About 17 minutes.
14: Okay. Now, I kind of think that OC is trying to pull my leg, and on a day like today, I think that's no more appropriate than, say, Zohran Mamdani and Alexandria Ocasio-Cortez yucking it up while the names of the nearly 3,000 people who were murdered on that day 25 years ago are being read. And if you haven't heard about that already, Alexandria Ocasio-Cortez, not exactly the sharpest tool for the Democrat Party in the House of Representatives, but she and her buddy Zohran Mamdani, mayor of New York City, and a guy who seems to think that one of the biggest offenses of 9/11/2001 is that his aunt could no longer wear her hijab while riding the subway. Although, in point of fact, she could have. An awful lot of the mythology that was built up after 9/11, where there were politicians, including, sad to say, some conservative politicians, who insisted, well, Muslims are being discriminated against because of 9/11. I'm not going to say it didn't happen occasionally, but I think it happened a lot less than the politicians would have you believe. By the way, Oregon just agreed to spend over $1 million on an emergency basis to buy more ballot boxes. And if you say, well, Lars, what's significant about that? Here's what's significant about that. The politicians in charge of Oregon, all of them Democrats, the governor, the legislature, the top elected officials, would tell you that Oregon's system of vote by mail is absolutely rock solid, that there is no reason to question the results in a vote-by-mail election. Now, they do tend to work out very, very nicely for the Democrat Party, but they will tell you the system is absolutely rock solid, and yet they are now buying, on an emergency basis, 20 more ballot drop boxes. I guess they're going to be placed around the state, and telling you, you can trust vote-by-mail, but don't mail your ballot. Take it to a ballot drop box. Well, do those two messages actually work together? If it's a trustworthy system, then why, on an emergency basis, are they spending more than $1 million to buy more ballot drop boxes to help fix up a system that's already trustworthy? Doesn't make sense to me. It's First Amendment Friday on 9/11, 2026.
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1: Hey, welcome back to the Lars Larson Show on 9/11/2026, the 25th anniversary of the terrorist attacks on the United States at 866-HEY-LARS. That's 866-439-5277. On a First Amendment Friday, every subject is fair game. And, of course, we're glad to take your calls. If you want to be, and if you are, say, a naysayer, you want to be at the head of the line, if you disagree with me, we're glad to put you first in line. Our ex-poll question today, should we require schools by law students the truth about 9/11? There are only two states in the United States that require that students be instructed about the events of the 9/11 terrorist attacks, and the other 48 do not. 10 states have a law that suggests broadly that they might have to be taught about 9/11, and there are some states that use a curriculum that suggests it was actually America's fault that we got attacked on 9/11/2001. To your calls on this First Amendment Friday, let's start with a naysayer, and that's HR. HR, welcome to the program. What do you and I disagree about today?
2: Well, sir, thank you for your work that you did. You're excellent. And
1: I'm glad to do it. Just tell my audience what we disagree about that makes you a naysayer.
2: I'm a naysayer with the censorship. I don't believe the story's getting out. We are under attack right now. We are in an urgent, dire, extremely serious situation right now. No one's talking about it.
1: What is this serious situation you're referring to?
2: We will probably, potentially, lose the Senate. We will potentially lose
1: That true every election cycle? There's a chance for either conservatives or liberals to lose the House of the Senate?
2: Not at all. I guess that's where we're in disagreement. I think we're in an urgent, extremely urgent situation right now. We have to, if the church doesn't get their act together and start talking about the situation we're in as far as the dire, extreme attack. You know, there's people bandy about the World War III.
1: And it's a possibility. Thank you, HR. Let's go to Neary in Seattle. Hey, Neary, welcome to the Lars Larson Show. What's on your mind? Neary? Neary not there? Okay, put him back on hold. Let's go to Rudy. Hey, Rudy, welcome to First Amendment Friday on the 9/11 anniversary. What's on your mind?
3: Hey, we had an incident that happened Saturday. My wife's identity was totally stolen. Her driver's license, her social security, bank account, everything. When the bank called, it was the number that we always use for the bank number. And since it was a holiday, they stripped our checking account out.
1: Hold on, Rudy. Where did they? Did you give up your information to the scammers? Is that what happened?
3: Nope. They had it. And what was so bad about it was they had cloned the phone number, and my wife was checking to see if it was a U.S. bank number, and it's the same bank number that we always use.
1: Well, no, but I'm not understanding something, Rudy. How did they take money out of your account?
3: That part we do not know how, but they did.
1: But they called you on the phone. What did they ask for when they called you on the phone?
3: That part I do not know because my wife.
1: Well, then what happened to you? Tell my audience what happened to you.
3: Okay, so Tuesday when the banks were open, we went in there and told them what happened. There was a release of all our funds to Western Union. And while we was in the office, the person called again on a U.S. number. And we were showing, they were looking at, and they were just out in the world, do they have our number?
1: Yeah, and I don't know how they, you're not telling me how they got to your money. But Rudy, if you send me an email, I'll be glad to take a look at it. It's talk@LarsLarson.com. Let's go to Mike. Hey, Mike, thanks for the call from Oregon City, and thanks for listening on the Radio Northwest Network. What's on your mind today?
4: Lars, can you hear me?
1: Yeah, I hear you just fine. Go ahead. Yes, I can hear you just fine. Go ahead, Mike.
4: Okay. So I want to tell you where I was. I was in downtown Portland at the streetcar lofts. I'm a construction worker. We're installing windows. And we had a crew of about 15. When the first plane hit, we heard on the radio, one of our friends has a van with a TV in it, and he arrived within 5 minutes, and then that second plane hit. We all got to see it live. And it was just a horrible, horrible situation. We have probably 200 construction workers, and everyone is just somber. It was a terrible day. But the issue I'm calling for is we all left the job site around 12 o'clock. Everybody went home. I live out towards Malala. And so I go home. I want to get my head right. I'm in my garden, and I'm gardening. And it's about 3 o'clock in the day. And I hear this sound. It's rumbling in the sky. And I look up, and it's Air Force One. I'm not exaggerating this. It's Air Force One at about 5,000 or 6,000 feet with 13 fighter jets surrounded by it within 50 to 100 feet. I will never forget it because
1: no,
4: it went
1: on,
4: right over
1: on.
4: The house.
1: Mike,
4: I don't know.
1: You're in the state of Oregon, but you're seeing Air Force One, even though we know to a fair certainty where President Bush was on 9/11 25 years ago, and Air Force One was nowhere near Oregon.
4: Lars, I'm just telling you what I saw. I'm yelling at my wife and my daughter, and they're in the house. I'm saying, you got to come see this. You got to come see this. By the time, 'cause it was so loud. I'll never forget how loud it was. And they came out. All they saw was the back of a plane heading east, and the fighter jets surrounded. That's all they saw. And I will tell you, I know it's the craziest story over here, but I was standing in my garden, and I watched it happen. And I'll never forget it because you could clearly see the blue Air Force One and all those fighter jets around it.
1: And you could see
4: it doesn't make
1: from
4: no sense.
1: 6,000 feet. And you think it was at 6,000 feet of altitude. That's very, very low, even for a commercial plane. But I appreciate the call. Let's go to Bill in Bend. Hey, Bill, we're going to have to do it quick. We're up against the clock. What's on your mind?
5: Hi, Lars. I'm a longtime trucker. Listened to you for years, first-time caller.
1: Thank you.
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1: 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It is First Amendment Friday on 9/11/2026. Coming up in a moment, should billionaires get to decide who controls the water?
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2: Fox News, I'm John Saucier. President Trump and members of his administration at the Pentagon in Arlington, Virginia, honoring the lives lost in the September 11th terror attacks 25 years ago today. The president is speaking about the perseverance of America following those attacks.
3: September 11th reminded us of the terrible power of hate. The 25 years since have shown us the even greater power of the American spirit to endure and prevail and to win.
2: Similar ceremonies happening today in New York City and also at the Flight 93 Memorial in Shanksville, Pennsylvania. Homeland Security Secretary Mark Wayne Mullen speaking about 9/11 outside DHS headquarters in Washington, D.C.
4: Our mission is to make sure it never happens again.
2: The Department of Homeland Security was established in 2002 in response to the September 11th terror attacks. 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
5: I'm Dan Tessman. 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Increasing clouds this afternoon along with calm wind. Expect a high near 77 in Hermiston. It will be 76 in Walla Walla and 74 in Pendleton. Tonight, decreasing clouds and the wind will be light and variable, although winds could gust up to 18 miles per hour in the Hermiston area. Expect a low around 46. Tomorrow, mostly sunny along with calm wind. Expect a high near 73. 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
4: Stocks ending the shortened trading week higher in a tech-led rally as investors digest consumer price index data, which showed that inflation remains stubborn, cementing bets that the Fed will hike interest rates next week. The consumer price index rose 0.4% on a monthly basis and 3.4% annually. Core CPI, which excludes food and energy, rose 0.3%. However, core CPI for the year rose 2.4%, the slowest pace since March of 2021. Most all of the 11 S&P 500 sectors were higher, with tech leading the charge, while healthcare lagged. The Dow winners, Caterpillar, Goldman Sachs, and IBM. The Dow decliners, United Health Group, Amgen, and Merck. The Dow up 509 points. The Nasdaq higher by 251. S&P 500 up 65. That's your Fox Business Report. I'm Hillary Barsky, invested in you.
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9: Hey, welcome back to the Lars Larson Show. It's a pleasure to be with you on this 9/11 anniversary in 2026, 25 years since the terrorist attacks. But there are some other issues I want to talk about. One of them involves water. And there's a brand new documentary out, and I wanted to talk to the people who put it together. Philip Guattar is a Texas filmmaker and producer of a new documentary called Water Wars that he is lucky enough to have narrated by Dennis Quaid. Mr. Guattar, welcome to the program.
10: Hello, Lars. I'm glad to be here.
9: Well, I hope I haven't murdered your last name. It is pronounced Guattar, isn't it?
10: No, you got it. You got it. That's right, 100%. Guattar, just like the instrument.
9: I have never heard that last name, and you have a unique one, although I'm one to talk about unique names. But tell me about Water Wars. Tell me about the documentary.
10: Sure. Well, Water Wars, the biggest thing about water is that it's the prime elixir of life. You know, we can't live without it, right? We got to have it as all humans to survive. So this story is about water. It's about a war that goes on between a group of farmers and ranchers, and it has a lot of implications, statewide implications and nationwide implications, and it culminates into a Supreme Court case, Texas Supreme Court case. So it has a lot to do with, a battle between water and property ownership.
9: Well, and in fact, water wars have been going off in this country for hundreds of years. Isn't it fair to say?
10: Definitely, 100%. It's nothing new. I mean, these water wars have been going on, like you said, for centuries.
9: Yeah, and the fact is they don't seem to be getting any closer to resolution. And you're right about water. I mean, I'd like to remind people one of the little statistics I fell in love with a long time ago. Only 2% of the water on Earth at any given time is fresh water. And, of course, salt water isn't much good for anything except maybe boats. Well, there are certain fish that live in salt water as well. But for the most part,

0: Here's today's community calendar. There'll be a 9/11 remembrance and tribute at 5 tonight in downtown Hermiston. That'll also be followed by a special ceremony at the Hermiston High School football game. 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The Shades play it all. 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And then tomorrow at Echo Hills Golf Course is the Bubbles and Birdies Golf Scramble. 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
11: Hey, welcome back to The Lars Larson Show. It's a pleasure to be with you on First Amendment Friday, even as we mark this 25th anniversary since the terrorist attacks on 9/11/2001. My email of the day, and you can send more to talk at LarsLarson.com, is brought to you by Multnomah Medical Clinic. 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I'm going to read an email from a guest that we have on from time to time, Josh Markey, the former district attorney. He said, I was trying a murder trial in Astoria when 9/11 happened, and even though I was supposed to be in the running a media law conference at the University of South Carolina Law School, well, I called to tell Josh about this about 5:45 in the morning to tell him to turn on the network. His wife then recorded 12 hours of the video there, the coverage. The second chair defense lawyer was distraught because her brother worked at the World Trade Center, even though later on they found out it was WTC 8, not the first two towers. The judge wanted the trial to go forward that day. I refused, saying everybody was too distracted, so she agreed to a one-day break. The defendant eventually was convicted of aggravated murder. My scores of prosecutor friends were stuck in South Carolina with no flights out and formed car daisy chains that took days to get everybody home. Josh, thanks very much for that. To your calls on this 9/11 anniversary, let's go first to David, who's a naysayer. Hey, David, welcome to the program. What's on your mind, and what do you and I disagree about that makes you a naysayer?
12: Well, I disagree a lot because I live in Longview. I'm 82 years old. I've seen all these industries disappear. International Paper, Reynolds Metal. I mean, the list goes on, as you well know. And about 2 weeks ago, you said that Nippon should be thrown out of the state of Washington.
11: I don't think they should be able to. If they knowingly used faulty plant equipment that led to the deaths of 11 people, and they were warned by their own, the company they hired to come in and examine that tank, and it was examined almost a year before the tank finally failed and took the lives of 11 people, and they went ahead and used the tank anyway. What should we do to a company that operates like that?
12: Well, they should be pounded hard.
11: Well, what do you mean by pounded hard? Does somebody go to jail?
12: Somebody should go to jail.
11: Okay, who should go to jail?
12: This is unacceptable to have them warned twice that we know of.
11: Yep.
12: And continue to do the same thing. And I wish these people would quit saying that tank imploded, because they should look up the definition.
11: Yeah, they should, because the tank had fluid in it. But in some ways, it might, if it wasn't full to the top, is it possible that some of the tank actually started to cave in rather than explode out?
12: With the pressures inside, I doubt. Because because look what happened to those vehicles that were parked close to where that happened. They just destroyed them.
11: It did. Now, let me ask you this. Should there be criminal charges brought against some of the plant officials who looked at those estimates that were done by their, you know, the company that they brought in to examine the tank and tell them, is this tank safe or not? And the company told them, it's not safe to use today. It is not suitable for what you're doing with it right now. And they said it's failed. I mean, to me, David, I compared it to taking your car in. Every once in a while, you'll have the guys at the auto shop say, hey, these tires need replacement within the next 5,000 miles. Or these brakes need to be replaced within the next 2,000 miles. But very rarely, I mean, I don't know that it ever happens, but occasionally you might have somebody say, hey, your brakes are so bad, we don't even want you to drive away from the repair shop. You need to get them fixed now. That's what this company was told about that tank. and they apparently ignored the warning.
12: Yeah, it seems obvious. It's not just apparently, it's a fact.
11: And I think they should be, and in that case, I don't want a company like that operating in the state of Washington. Thanks for the call, David. Good news here. Let's go to Wes. Hey, Wes, what's on your mind?
13: Hey, Lars. So, absolutely a solemn day today.
11: Yes, it is.
13: That's a tough one.
11: Although, don't ask Zohran Mamdani or Alexandria Ocasio-Cortez about that. Apparently, they were yucking it up at the memorial ceremony today.
13: I heard about that. That made me sick.
11: Yep.
13: But, you know, the reason I called is, you know, it seems like we've reached a point where we can't even have, like, an honest conversation with anybody anymore without them becoming offended, right? Everybody's, yep, like, addicted to offense. It's like, oh, you're Islamophobic, oh, you're homophobic, you're this phobic, you're that phobic. It's like, what, you know, I just want to have a conversation with you and speak plainly. And you can't do that anymore. And it's like I should just change my last name to Phobe, you know.
11: Well, why don't we just insist we will be having this conversation. And if you want not to be part of it, then don't be part of it. Then leave.
13: Yeah, right? I totally agree with you. And it irritates me that, you know, the people that just, like, they throw these names at people. And the reason they do it is because they can't debate it. They can't debate their points. And so they're just going to name call and whatnot, right?
11: It's pretty sad, isn't it? Well,
13: it is.
11: And the fact is, then we can't speak truths about what we know. I mean, for example, who was it that launched the terrorist attacks? It was you know, Islamic terrorists. And so you say, we can't say that. Well, why not?
13: Exactly.
11: It was.
13: And to go further, they're starting to erase that from school books. Like they don't, yep, even mention that part.
11: Well, in fact, I pointed out at the very beginning of the show today, there are just two states in the entire country, two out of 50 states, actually require teaching about 9/11. And there are 10 mm-hmm. states where it is suggested that kids ought to be taught about 9/11, but it is not required. And then you've got this Soros group out there that has come up with curriculum that is now being used in a huge number of places, including in Oregon, including in Washington, that says, effectively, America is responsible for all these atrocities around the world, and that's why we were attacked on 9/11. It was curriculum put together by the Blame America crowd.
13: I'm just afraid that it's going to be erased from our memories. And the way that schools are moving, that kids aren't, I mean, they already don't know, many of them.
11: There's a way for all of us to remind every young person in our orbit. And I did it with my granddaughter. I reminded her what happened on 9/11. The terrorists attacked the United States and murdered almost 3,000 3,000 people in this country, some Americans and some not.
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4: Remembering to never forget. I'm Lisa Brady, Fox News. A day of tributes around the nation, marking 25 years since the 9/11 attacks.
5: Christopher Michael Colasanti.
6: Kevin Nathaniel Colbert.
4: Nearly 3,000 names read at Ground Zero in New York, where a seventh moment of silence was added to honor the thousands more who've died since the attacks of 9/11-related illnesses.
7: Osama bin Laden is dead, thank God, but he is still killing Americans.
4: Fox's Eric Shawn, one of the tens of thousands sickened by toxins from the World Trade Center site. President Trump says the fight against terrorism must continue.
8: 25 years since the September 11th attacks, President Trump says the U.S. doesn't have a choice but to still fight.
9: The world's number one sponsor of terror, the Islamic Republic of Iran, will never, ever have a nuclear weapon.
8: Speaking at the Pentagon, the president paid tribute to the lives lost there and in New York City and Shanksville, Pennsylvania. President Trump says while the country must not forget the immense evil in the world, we must also remember how America responded.
4: Fox's Jared Halpern at the White House. Fox's Trey Yingst earlier aboard the USS George Washington in the Arabian Sea.
10: The crew at this moment is preparing for nighttime operations, a daily occurrence here with multiple exchanges of fire this week alone between the United States and Iran.
4: An aircraft carrier defending multiple U.S. ships and other assets in the region as a tug of war continues over the Strait of Hormuz with a U.S. blockade of Iranian ports still in effect. Saudi Arabia's foreign ministry says an oil pipeline has been attacked, blaming drones launched from Iraq, which says the prime minister has ordered an investigation. 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
2: I'm Dan Tessman, and here's what's happening from ElkhornMediaGroup.com. Firefighters are shifting to land repair on two wildfires. The 61,385-acre Hagen Fire is 63% contained, while the 9,656-acre Paradise Fire is 28% contained. Personnel are stabilizing roads and cooling hotspots. A burned area emergency response team is evaluating damage. The Joint Command Center for Umatilla and Union Counties and the Umatilla Indian Reservation has lifted a number of evacuation levels on the Hagen Fire in Umatilla County. Evacuation has been lifted for along and south of Highway 204 through Cold Springs and Tollgate and along Bingham Road and the Umatilla County corridor west of the Hagen Fire. 12 areas have seen levels lifted in Union County as well. In pair 7-0 votes, the Walla Walla City Council approved Wednesday an amended comment letter and joined a regional coalition opposing USDA plans to repeal the 2001 roadless rule. Council members asserted that federal environmental reviews failed to account for downstream water impacts. Repealing restrictions threatens the Mill Creek watershed and risks increasing drinking water costs for residents. Oregon National Guard soldiers will soon no longer have to travel to Yakima or Boise to train on machine guns. ONG and the U.S. Navy broke ground on a new multi-purpose machine gun range at the Naval Weapons Center Training Facility in Boardman. The project will cost $12 million and is expected to be completed in a year. Two brand new events occurred in Pendleton this summer, Pendleton Idol and Pendleton's Got Talent. Both were put together by staff at the Pendleton Convention Center, making manager Pat Beard a proud boss. He says his staff made it happen.
14: We just talked about an event, some kind of an event, and they came up with the whole Pendleton Idol, and then that spun off into Pendleton's Got Talent.
2: Beard says that both Idol and the talent show will return next summer. For more, follow My Columbia Basin on Facebook.
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24: I have a breaking news story to tell you about. Apparently, a plane has just crashed into the World Trade Center here in New York City. It happened just a few moments ago, apparently. We have very little information available at this point in time.
0: That is, of course, the broadcast coverage on this day 25 years ago, 9/11/2001, the original from NBC News in that case, and covering what was breaking news that day. And today we are marking the 25th anniversary since the terrorist attacks on 9/11. Glad to have you with me and glad to get to your phone calls and emails in a moment. 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That's 866-439-5277. 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And if you're a naysayer, we'll put naysayers right to the head of the line. Now, I want to go to our friend and my friend, my personal friend, Chuck Weiss, who's a meteorologist by training. He's also a commercial airline pilot, and he happened to be in a rather unusual spot on that day, 9/11/2001, 25 years ago. Chuck, welcome back to the show, and tell my audience where you were at that time.
1: Well, Lars, it brings back vivid memories for me. I was right in the middle of it all in New York City, not downtown in Manhattan, but at the airport at JFK, because we had done an overnight the night before on the 10th, and we had to leave JFK Airport the next morning of the attacks at 9 o'clock in the morning. 8:55, I think, is when our flight left. So, yeah, we were right in the middle of that. But at the time we were going to the airport and got there, everything was normal. It was a beautiful day. The sun was out. The route that we were going to fly back to Minneapolis that morning was clear. There was no weather problems at all. So we managed to get the aircraft boarded with our flight plan. We pushed out of the gate right on time at 8:55. And apparently, if my memory of this is correct, that first plane hit the tower like 8:45 or so.
0: It was 8:45, and the second one about 17 minutes later, just after 9 o'clock in the morning, East Coast time.
1: Yeah, that's right. And so we'd pushed out of the gate, and one of the gate agents had mentioned that she just saw on TV that a plane hit one of the towers downtown, and we thought, oh, that's interesting. But everybody was thinking, well, it must be a small plane or something, because no commercial jetliner is going to crash into the World Trade Center. So we were a little concerned, but nothing to be overly concerned about. And when we pushed out of the gate and started taxiing, nobody was saying anything. But one of the first things we ran into once we got onto the taxiway and were given a clearance to line up to runway 31 left that morning was that there was a stack of airplanes waiting to use that runway to leave that were going nowhere. And that can be normal on a normal day, just depending on traffic and other possible situations that can slow things down. So we didn't get overly concerned immediately when we saw the stack up. But after about 10 or 15 minutes, people were getting concerned, and other air crews were calling that were ahead of us saying, what's the delay? They were asking ground control if they knew why nobody was being issued takeoff clearances. And the only response they got from ground was, stand by. And so we were all waiting to find out what the deal was with this, and I had heard nothing more about it since the report by the gate agent when we left. But then at about 9:20, the ground controller came on frequency and said that the FAA and FBI had determined the country was under an air attack and that they were closing all the United States airspace everywhere in the country. And they had told us, they were also told by the FAA, they had to evacuate the JFK Tower, the tower itself. So they said, all aircraft on frequency, you have to return to your gates, and you're going to have to do so under your own recognizance and communication with each other on ground frequency. So we thought, oh, my word. You know,
0: okay,
1: we-
0: because, Chuck, just for my audience who are not pilots, I'm not a pilot either, ordinarily you'd be under some control from the tower. They'd say, okay, you're cleared to cross this taxiway or to cross this runway to get back to the gates where you're going. This was all going to be on the say-so only of the pilots like you in charge of their planes.
1: Yeah, that's right. So it was a cooperative event, and there wasn't any real problem with it. We all talked to each other, we cooperated with each other, and we all got back to our gates. But the first thing that came to mind was, what in the heck is going on here? And so I decided, well, let's see if we can get anything from local news. And so I tuned a navigation radio, which can pick up AM stations in the cockpit, tuned it and ended up picking up 770 AM, which I think was WABC radio.
0: Yep.
1: And they weren't doing normal programming. They had an announcer on from the street who was doing a live report of what was happening in downtown Manhattan. And it was just a total shocker, because by that time we learned the second tower had been hit. Two of them had been hit. There was papers, debris, just total chaos in downtown Manhattan by the time we turned the radio on. And we were trying to figure out, okay, what do we tell the passengers? We're not going anywhere. They've shut the airspace system down. So we figured out a briefing for them and told them what was happening. They were all going to deplane, and it was going to be up to everybody on their own recognizance once left to go where they're going to go. But nobody.
0: Chuck, what did you tell the passengers on board your aircraft? Did you say this is a terrorist attack?
1: Yeah, we told them that we were told by the FAA and the FBI that the nation was under attack, and that's why we couldn't go anywhere. The whole airspace system was shut down, and that people were going to have to, on their own recognizance, go their own way. But the most memorable thing of that whole morning, Lars, was listening on that radio. We got back to the gate, we deplaned, we had briefed our passengers on why they couldn't go anywhere. But this reporter was doing a live broadcast when the South Tower collapsed. And I'll never forget the blood-curdling cry that that announcer made when he saw the tower come down. It was, oh, my God, the tower has fallen, the tower has fallen. He was crying this out. And we knew at that very instant that there was probably a whole ton of people that just perished and died in that thing.
0: Yep.
1: And so we had to get out of the airport as fast as we could, too, because they were ordered to evacuate, and we didn't know whether the airport itself was going to be attacked. Nobody did. We didn't have enough information. And the cell phones were jammed. We couldn't call the hotel. We couldn't get anybody to help us at that time when we secured the aircraft. And then I saw a payphone in the not too far away from where the passengers are seated at the gate. And I thought, well, it's worth a shot. We can't talk to anybody on the cell phone. So I picked up the phone and put some change in there. And by God, it worked. We got a hold of the hotel, and they were able to come out and pick us up and bring us back. We had to wait
0: Before we run out of time, Chuck, what did that airport look like?
1: Oh, it was a ghost. It was a ghost airport. The power was shut off. The elevators and escalator didn't work. Everybody just kind of ran. It was like, I don't think the passengers that deplaned even had time to get their bags because they were all scared of what might happen, because we told them the tower was told to evacuate the airport, and so we didn't even know whether we were going to be attacked by anything. It was just panic, but it was an organized panic at the airport. We were in Terminal 2, and that's not a big terminal compared to some of the others, so people were able to get out of there fairly quickly.
0: Unbelievable. That is Chuck Weiss. He's a commercial airline pilot, and he was sitting at the controls of a commercial jet that was about to take off, but that takeoff was interrupted by the terrorist attack on 9/11 2001, 25 years ago. Chuck, thank you very much. That-

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3: Christopher Michael Colasacco.
2: The names of those killed read at the 9/11 Memorial and Museum in New York City as the nation marks the grim anniversary of those terror attacks. A ceremony also held in Shanksville, Pennsylvania.
4: Dedicate yourself to never forget, to find that spirit in the world around you each and every day. May God bless the memories of the 40 souls we lost.
2: Pennsylvania Governor Josh Shapiro, President Trump speaking at a third ceremony at the Pentagon. Enforcement agencies bolstering security at Jewish facilities as the high holidays begin.
5: Rosh Hashanah begins at sunset Friday and ends at nightfall on Sunday, meaning head of the year. In Hebrew, it celebrates the Jewish New Year and is the start of a 10-day period of repentance and reflection.
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0: I'm Dan Tessman, and here's what's happening from ElkhornMediaGroup.com. Ashley Quinton, Nicholas Beckman, and Richard Mattson entered not guilty pleas one after the other during Thursday's arraignment in Walla Walla County Superior Court. The hearings followed the July 13th fatal fentanyl overdose of a 3-year-old child in Walla Walla. Prosecutors presented charges ranging from drug conspiracy to first-degree domestic violence manslaughter, with trial set for November 9th. Emergency funding has been granted to help with the wildfire season and to increase the number of election drop boxes in the state of Oregon. That came yesterday during a meeting of the legislature's emergency board. The Oregon Department of Forestry gets $79 million to help with cash flow, as it has to pay for services before federal funding comes through. Meanwhile, the Secretary of State's office is funded in its efforts to add 20 election drop boxes in lesser-served areas of Oregon. Starting Monday, the Washington State Department of Transportation will begin constructing a new roundabout at U.S. 395 and Karchner Road in Pasco. Upgrades include new lighting, sidewalks, curbs, islands, and safer pedestrian ramps. Drivers will face delays weekdays from 6 a.m. to 6 p.m. through late November. Commercial Avenue will close between Karchner Road and East Hillsborough Street following a detour via Capitol Avenue. Where's the meat? It's at BMCC. Blue Mountain Community College President Mark Browning says the addition of the Level 3 Master's Butcher Program was well received.
1: It's been one of those real successes where there was a need that was identified.
0: The addition of the Level 3 Master's Butcher Program was well received.
1: It's been one of those real successes where there was a need that was identified.

0: This summer, Thursday through Saturday, beat the heat. 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
1: 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Increasing clouds this afternoon along with calm wind. Expect a high near 77 in Hermiston. It will be 76 in Walla Walla and 74 in Pendleton. Tonight, decreasing clouds and the wind will be light and variable, although winds could gust up to 18 miles per hour in the Hermiston area. Expect a low around 46. Tomorrow, mostly sunny along with calm wind. Expect a high near 73. Download the Elkhorn mobile app at elkhornmediagroup.com.
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6: Hey, welcome back to the Lars Larson Show. It's First Amendment Friday, also the anniversary, 25th anniversary of the 9/11 terrorist attacks. But I wanted to talk about something the United States Supreme Court will consider when it starts its new term, and that'll be the first Monday in October as usual. The Supreme Court will decide whether or not cities can use bureaucratic red tape to shut down religious gatherings in the privacy of your own home. Now, should they be able to do that? Should red tape be allowed to kill your faith? I wanted to talk about it with Nathan Molker, who is a senior associate counsel lawyer at the American Center for Law and Justice, the ACLJ, which is the, I call them the conservative side of the ACLU. Nathan, welcome to the program. How are you?
7: I'm doing great. Thank you so much for having me, especially on this special day today.
6: Absolutely right. Tell me about what's going on in the state of Ohio. What is this case all about? And explain it to my my audience, if you wouldn't mind.
7: This city is just a really real reminder of how crazy some local. So this is City of University Heights near Cleveland, and Daniel Grand sought to have what's called a Jewish Bible study, a minyan, and he sought to have that in his home, just with a small group of other Jewish believers, about 10 people. And the city decided that to do that, he had to go through an entire zoning process to gather 10 other believers in his home. They put him through arduous letters, fines, zoning meetings, all the rest, just to gather 10 other Jewish believers in his home to talk about the Bible.
6: Hey, Nathan, if you wouldn't mind, take one step back. How did the city even become aware of this? Because, I mean, my wife and I are in the Bible every night, almost every night. There are some nights we miss, but most nights we're in the book. And if we have friends over, we can do that as well. But we don't go to the city and say, may I have permission to do this? Is that the way they became aware, the city of University Heights became aware of Mr. Grand's plans?
7: Well, what happened here was it's really a sad case of religious discrimination. He sent in an email to about a dozen friends, and then an unfriendly neighbor got a hold of it and forwarded to the mayor of the city and quite literally, quote, asked him to put a stop to this. He got a hold of a private invitation to a small Bible study, contacted the mayor, and asked the mayor to stop Mr. Grand's private Bible study.
6: By the way, is there any evidence of what the motivation of the neighbor was? I mean, was he anti-Jewish or just anti-religious, or what

0: Here's today's community calendar. Wheeland Walla Walla starts today. They'll have the Friday night cruise at 5:30. Wings over Walla Walla is presenting Legends, the Sound and Fury at 7 at Gorge Aviation. Then tomorrow morning, they've got Breakfast with the Birds at DW Distilling. 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They'll have the Dress-Up Parade in downtown Pendleton. 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
15: Lars Larson wants to hear from you, even if you disagree. Naysayers get to cut the line at 866-HEY-LARS. 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
16: Hey, welcome back to the Lars Larson Show. It's First Amendment Friday on the anniversary of the 9/11 terrorist attacks 25 years ago today. The terrorist who attacked America. I do want to mention this, although I'm sure we'll talk more about it next week. But this news just broke in the last 5 minutes. The Seattle Times, so the Seattle Daily Dead Fish Wrappers, I'd call them, because I don't think much of their reporting most of the time. They just announced that Amazon is planning to shed yet another of its Seattle offices. Amazon reportedly dropping another office in South Lake Union as the company continues to trim its physical footprint. Guess what? The state of Washington, just like the state of Oregon, has made itself toxic to business, and businesses are now fleeing, even the businesses that were born and raised in places like Seattle and Portland. To your calls now at 866-HEY-LARS. That's 866-439-5277. Send your emails to talk@LarsLarson.com. We always put naysayers first, even when the naysayer's name is Theodore. Theodore, welcome to First Amendment Friday,
17: Larson,
16: on this anniversary.
17: Larson, you want the idiots in the school districts to teach your version of 9/11. But you don't know how to think. And if you knew how to think, which the first question you would ask is, qui bono? Who benefits? Let me name them. There's three or four groups. The Israelis, the American Defense Establishment, that's the Bush and Cheney family too, and probably the Saudi royal family. Those are the groups that did it. The FBI was involved.
16: So you're saying it wasn't Muslim terrorists at all? You're going full in 9/11 conspiracy, aren't you?
17: Do I even get to do the thesis?
16: No, unless you take a breath. I'm just asking you, are you saying that this was not done by Muslim terrorists?
17: Excuse me?
16: Are you saying this was done not by Muslim terrorists, but a Jewish cabal?
17: I'm not saying it was a complete Jewish cabal. I think it was part of the four or five groups that I just named. Because if you ask yourself, like you went to law school, which you didn't, you ask yourself, who benefits?
16: I didn't go to nursing school either, Theodore.
17: Well, I was in the top. I heard you talking contracts the other day, and I was laughing my head off.
16: You're not a lawyer either, are you?
17: Well,
16: I know the nursing profession would not let you stay in nursing because you're too crazy.
17: Can I get a word in?
16: Go ahead.
17: The accredited law school I went to, I was in the top 10% of the contract.
16: Did you finish?
17: How?
16: Did you finish?
17: I won't talk to you about that.
16: Did you pass the bar?
17: I want to talk about 9/11.
16: Boy, you know, your dad paid for an awful lot of expensive education. Theodore, thank you very much. I always appreciate your calls. Let's go to Lisa in Everett, listening on KVI out of Seattle. Hey, Lisa, welcome to the program. What's on your mind today?
18: Hi. Yeah, I just wanted to relay a family story about 9/11.
16: Yeah.
18: Related to that, my son was in third grade at that time, and a month after 9/11, he was diagnosed with leukemia.
16: Wow.
18: He was saying to me, Mom, why do I have to be here? Why did this happen to me? And why is the doctor giving me all this medication? And I said, Andrew, as a three-year-old, third grader, they were all talking about the news and everything. And they said, you know, President Bush is saying, we don't want to be in this fight, but we're going to fight till the end. And we're going to send every soldier into every cave and get every last bad guy. And I said, just like how the president said that about this attack on our country, the doctors are going to send all their medication into your body at until they get every last cancer cell. And he understood that. Years later, I sent President Bush a recount of this story, and he actually sent me a handwritten letter back from him and his wife saying, thank you so much for that perspective.
16: How's your son doing today?
18: Oh, he's doing great. He's 33. He had cancer twice, you know. But anyway, it was like that story, he understood it as a third grader. It's like how we fight a battle that we don't want to fight.
16: Now, tell me this, Lisa. Yeah. Are you confident the schools are educating kids today so that they understand 9/11 the way your child understands 9/11?
18: No, I don't think so. That's why my husband and I are having discussions about, do we want to help fund our grandchildren if their parents choose to go to a private school so they actually get the truth?
16: Private school or homeschool, one or the other. The government schools
18: these days
16: are failed and toxic.
18: Right.
16: And it's a choice. They don't have to be failed and toxic, but they are failed and toxic right now. I appreciate the call, Lisa. Good for you. You're a good mom. Let's go to Jeremy. Hey, Jeremy, what's on your mind today?
19: Hey, I just listening to your radio station on KBND here in Bend and enjoying listening every day. First time caller. Got to tell my own story about 9/11. It's been a while.
16: Go ahead.
19: I was working at a gas station, very young, college age. This gas station expected there to be nobody working. It was a quiet, I don't remember what day it was of the week, but they only scheduled one guy outside for all of the pumps and one guy inside who can't leave the counter.
16: Yeah.
19: And about an hour into my shift, the guy inside pushes the door open and says, hey, come here, come here, come here. I run inside, and the little 5-inch TV screen behind the counter shows right in time to see the second plane hit the tower.
16: Wow.
19: Pretty amazing. I go back outside feeling shocked and not sure what to do. And within 20 minutes, every one of those lanes coming into the gas station is filled with a line around the block of cars, and every single car has 4 or 5 gas cans in it.
16: Because everybody was anticipating that perhaps that could have an effect on America's energy supplies, right?
19: We all thought it was the end of the world.
16: Yeah.
19: So the only guy at the pumps were trying to get a hold of the owner saying, send help, send help, send help, and we were abandoned. I spent the whole rest of my shift running from one car to the next and every single person shouting, give me my gas now, I got to get out of here. And at the end of the day, I was proud that I had only lost $100 of gas that drove off, but I still got fired for it.
16: Ouch. Jeremy, thank you very much for that great story. It is the anniversary of 9/11, 25 years ago today, and you're listening to the Lars Larson Show and the Radio Northwest Network.
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14: Glad to have you on the Joe Pags Show on this retrospective. 25 years later, the 25th anniversary of the disgusting attacks of 9/11 on this country. And no, I think a lot of people back then, if you would have said, hey, listen, in 25 years, you think you'll have somebody who is a radical, a DSA member, a guy who praises Muhammad as he goes to the podium as the mayor of New York City in 25 years, they would look at you like you were stupid. That never, ever, ever, never did they think that you'd see the governor of New York going to a mosque. She claims she's Catholic, Kathy Hochul, going to a mosque and putting a hijab on. Nobody, believe me when I say, nobody would have thought that could have happened. Going to get back to exactly what we're talking about. 888-941-PAGS, 888-941-7247. JoePags.com. Scroll down, click on contact. Want to hear from you. We might read some of the comments on Monday on the program when you send us to the email. Again, JoePags.com. Do me a favor. Go to JoePags.com/YouTube. Check out the latest offerings there as well. We will have a whole lot on 9/11 there, including my interview with Rudy Giuliani from a couple of years ago. We will post it on there as well. If you miss it in the first hour, go and check out the podcast too. Meantime, got to remind you about our great sponsor, Anthem Gold Group. 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They're waiting for you. 888-444-2948. To get the deal, you've got to mention my name, Joe Pags, or the Joe Pags Show. 888-444-2948 right now. When we talk about what happened 25 years ago and where we are today, a couple of things happened that continue to be an adverse effect here on us in the United States, domestically. As I said earlier, the Patriot Act was supposed to be temporary. That meant a restriction of Americans' rights while we try to track down foreign actors, bad guys and gals, terrorists out there that were looking to harm us. It was supposed to be temporary. And we all said, because we were on our knees that day, we all said, yeah, take away some of our rights for a little while, as long as you're going to keep us safe. Do me a favor and take away some of the rights as long as it means getting the terrorists, and my kids and my grandkids, my great-grandkids, will get the freedoms and liberties back that this country promises. But it hasn't happened yet. Recently, I mean, this is in the last week, we heard from this administration and from Mark Wayne Mullen, the DHS secretary, that they're going to start allowing for loved ones to take you to the gate. Think about that. And again, those of you who are too young didn't know this. You could actually walk your family member to the gate. You could walk that minor child who's going to fly alone for the first time ever to the gate, give him a kiss and a hug, and put him on the plane. Then you could turn around and leave. As it is now, if you don't have a ticket, you're not getting on. And I don't mean on the plane. I mean onto the terminal, onto the escalator that takes you there. You're not getting in. You're not going to be able to go there and sit at the gate with that person who's a little nervous about flying until they get on. In many airports already, they're not making you take your shoes off anymore. Remember, they were afraid because of the shoe bomber. And then there's the underwear bomber. And then somebody else who tried to get on with some explosive devices. All this stuff about take your computer out and take your shoes off and you can only go through, you got to wait in this big long TSA line. None of that was going on before this. If I'm going to really blow your mind, for those of you who are really young, I'm really going to blow your mind. We also had smoking sections on planes. I kid you not. My grandmother, Rose, used to smoke her face off on an airplane. Things have changed exponentially, and it means less freedom. Now, by the way, I don't want smoking on planes because it is a small tube flying through the air, and you really can't filter out the smoking section smoke. But my point is this. It used to be a very different world when it came to flying. And you used to be able to support the people that were flying by going with them to where the plane is. It looks like we're starting to get that back. At the same time, every time they have a chance to sunset the Patriot Act and the restrictions on our rights, they haven't done it. They keep on extending it. Like the war on terror is still extremely active, and I'm sure it is. But, I mean, with our technology today, you can't figure out who's the bad guy and who's the good guy. We're not allowing these knives on the planes anymore. We're shutting down some flight schools, just like we're shutting down some CDL driving schools, because people are going there and not getting serious training. And I think that we're more apt to pick somebody out who looks like they're up to something no good, could have nefarious intentions, than we were back in the day. But remembering what happened that day is easy for those of us old enough to remember. It is hard for those of you a little too young to remember. You were alive, but a little too young. And for those who weren't around at all, you just think it's like World War II. You just think it's like the Civil War. It's something that happened, and it's horrible, But, I mean, you know, it happened. It's a long time ago. No, no, this is something you've got to be aware of. This is recent history that could repeat if we're not vigilant. Keep it right here. When we come back, Darren Kinder, he was there that day. Keep it on the Joe Pag Show.
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16: Fox News, I'm Tom Rigotti. It's a solemn day for Americans as the nation remembers the terror attacks on September 11, 2001, 25 years ago. 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
17: A reading of nearly 3,000 victims' names at Ground Zero.
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17: Stopping only for moments of silence, marking the exact moments four planes crashed and two towers fell.
16: In Shanksville, Pennsylvania, Governor Josh Shapiro honored the passengers of Flight 93 who fought back against the hijackers.
20: They were people who woke up on a Tuesday morning in September and kissed their loved ones goodbye, got on a plane to go to work, to visit friends or family, just like millions of Americans do each day.
16: It's believed the plane was headed to Washington. 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
21: I'm Dan Tessman, and here's what's happening from ElkhornMediaGroup.com. Ashley Quinton, Nicholas Beckman, and Richard Mattson entered not guilty pleas one after the other during Thursday's arraignment in Walla Walla County Superior Court. The hearings followed the July 13th fatal fentanyl overdose of a three-year-old child in Walla Walla. Prosecutors presented charges ranging from drug conspiracy to first-degree domestic violence manslaughter, with trial set for November 9th. Emergency funding has been granted to help with the wildfire season and to increase the number of election drop boxes in the state of Oregon. That came yesterday during a meeting of the legislature's emergency board. The Oregon Department of Forestry gets $79 million to help with cash flow as it has to pay for services before federal funding comes through. Meanwhile, the Secretary of State's office is funded in its efforts to add 20 election drop boxes in lesser served areas of Oregon. Starting Monday, the Washington State Department of Transportation will begin constructing a new roundabout at U.S. 395 and Karchner Road in Pasco. Upgrades include new lighting, sidewalks, curbs, islands, and safer pedestrian ramps. Drivers will face delays weekdays from 6 a.m. to 6 p.m. through late November. Commercial Avenue will close between Karchner Road and East Hillsborough Street following a detour via Capitol Avenue. Where's the meat? It's at BMCC. Blue Mountain Community College President Mark Browning says the addition of the Level 3 Master's Butcher Program was well received.
22: It's been one of those real successes where there was a need that was identified. It got put together. People loved it. And let's do some more.
21: Browning said this was the most well-received program at BMCC in the last 4 or 5 years. For more, including all of today's top stories, plus get breaking news updates, follow My Columbia Basin on Facebook.
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24: Here's your Wild Horse Resort and Casino weather update. Tonight, the skies will be mostly cloudy with a light and variable wind, while temperatures settle into the low 50s. Tomorrow, you'll see a high chance of showers increasing towards the evening, with winds picking up to sea averages around 7 to 15 miles an hour, with gusts as high as 26 miles an hour, while temperatures reach highs near 80 degrees. Listen in and stay connected with picking up to sea averages around 7 to 15 miles an hour, with gusts as high as 26 miles an hour, while temperatures reach highs near 80 degrees. 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

0: media feeds. It's all over the news, and as it should be. I will say this: it's harder. It's a little harder, a little more challenging for me to take it all in than I anticipated.
1: It's Darren Kinder. 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Get this book called "Bury Me in a Dirty Suit." I'm guessing your suit got dirty that day. Is that what we're referring to?
0: Yeah, man. It was. I mean, we were climbing up and down the towers. We were at one point, myself and three other agents were. We took fire equipment. We took a fire truck that was not damaged, and we hooked up a hose, and we became this amateur hour four-man firefighting team. Because Joe, in that little this was a church in Bessie Street, and that intersection at that time, we were the only option. Like, people don't understand. All 343 firefighters were gone. I mean, anyone that was there that had already responded, they were gone. And
1: they were running up as people were running down. I mean, I want people to understand that. My dad was a firefighter in the Air Force. My grandfather was the fire chief in Belmore, New York. So I come from a long line of civil servants. These people put life at risk, and many of them died. And people still to this day try to give civil servants a hard time. I don't get it. They saved how many lives that day? Because I think about... it's between 25 and 50,000 people. I'm not sure exactly the number, worked in those two towers. Luckily, it was early enough to where a lot of people weren't in there, and many were in the lower floors and were able to get out before they crumbled. But to even try to imagine, this is what you guys were doing too, and you don't have to call yourself a hero, I'll do it for you. It was heroic to stay there not knowing what those buildings were going to do. But really bring that home. The 343 that died did it intentionally, trying to save lives.
0: You know, Al-Qaeda's own estimates, their minimum estimate was 10,000. 10,000 dead. I mean, they were thoroughly disappointed with the final toll because of the men and women that answered the bell, that ran to the guns. I'll tell you a really quick story. I was in the North Tower. I climbed. I was about on the 30th floor. I just helped carry a couple people out. I'm on the 30th floor, and I encountered a large group of New York City firefighters. And they were beaten and bloodied and haggard. They had been in the fight. I guess they had been pulled back to refit, regroup, or whatever. They're all drinking water. I had a brief conversation with them. I was looking for my Secret Service brothers. We had gotten separated.
1: Right.
0: And I decided I was going to go back down. I was going to go back down 30 flights and go outside and look for my colleagues out there. And I heard this as I was walking out of the threshold. I heard their fire commander say something like this: "Get your gear together, boys. We're going back up."
1: Wow. Wow.
0: And the difference between them and me, I still didn't know that jet airliners have been used. Like, I didn't know the totality of just how bad it was. They knew. They didn't know everything, but they knew the threat. And Joe, they were going back up anyways. And that's why I dedicated the book to the 422 first responders who died that day. I have no way of knowing for sure about that particular group. I only assume they're part of the 343 New York City firefighters who gave their last full measure.
1: Unbelievable heroes. I mean, an unbelievable day of heroics, of tragedy, and all that. Go read this book. It's called "Bury Me in a Dirty Suit: Surviving 9/11 and Finding a Bigger Purpose." We'll talk more about the bigger purpose in a second, but I'm going to ask you to put your security mind on for a second. What I don't know how those planes got anywhere near Lower Manhattan. I have no idea. I have no idea how a plane got anywhere near the Pentagon. I have no idea how any of that was allowed. Were we just way too complacent? Now, in retrospect, we know that the Clinton administration had gotten a warning that they might be trying to use planes. I know the CIA and the FBI had a wall between them. They weren't talking to each other. We know these things. That all came out in the wash. They now must share information, so we're in a better place. But, Darren, can you make me understand, and I'm reasonably intelligent, how is it that a jet was able, a full-on 747 loaded up with fuel, loaded up with passengers, was able to leave the airport, turn around, and hit the tower? And if the first one gets under the radar somehow, I still don't understand it. How is it that another plane is able to do that? Is it that we didn't want to shoot it down? There are civilians on there. Maybe they don't want to kill them. In retrospect, 25 years later, I'm not pointing at Clinton or pointing at Bush or pointing at anybody. What I'm asking is a very simple question. How on earth do we allow two jumbo jets to get that close and actually attack the largest metropolitan area in this country?
0: A total lack of imagination as to the talent and the ability of your adversary. You know, and we did have some...
1: And the will, I guess. The will too, right?
0: There was intel out there that there was some flight training going on. In fact, Zacharias Moussaoui, the 20th hijacker, he was grabbed just a month earlier in August of 2001. With suspicious activity with flight training and so forth. So, all those dots were there. They were not being connected. It's a pre 9/11 mindset, which I worry that we're slipping back into. That's another story. Pre 9/11 mindset. And you're looking, I think it's about 16 or 17 minutes between the first impact and the second impact. And I think when you listen to those radio calls, you listen to the FAA, you listen, they're reaching out, they're saying, can we get some F-16s up? There's some confusion. One guy says, is this a drill? No, this is not a drill. Are you sure it's not a drill? I'm sure, you know, and so whether that's a lack of training, preparation, I don't know. But that 16 or 17 minutes is, in my mind, I know it seems like a long time. I don't think it's a long time. I think that's to get planes up in the air. And, you know, the idea now, of course, is that we're going to shoot down any aircraft that weren't responding. That was unfathomable,
1: right,
0: in that mindset. And today we wouldn't blink.
1: Is there any truth that you know of, and maybe this is outside the purview, but is there any truth? Because I know Massawi was an idiot, and he basically made it clear that he wanted to, that didn't worry about landing or taking off. Did the other 19 say the same thing? There are rumors for the past quarter century that they all were like, yeah, we're more worried about how to fly it while it's up there.
0: Yeah, I don't know on that one. I would just be kind of guessing there. You know, I read a ton of books on it. Later in my career, I would serve on the New York Joint Terrorism Task Force. So I read a lot of books and a lot of the literature and the intel reports. It's been quite a while on that, though. But I don't think my inclination is, I don't think Massawi was the only one who wasn't interested in landing.
1: Not asking you to go into a rabbit hole of conspiracy. I just ask you a simple question. Do you think the official story we're getting is real? Is that the right thing that happened, the correct thing that happened that day?
0: I'll put my cards on the table. I'm not, by default, the iOS that runs in the back of my mind is not a conspiracy theorist. No, I find it extremely hard to believe. That this nation or another friendly nation would intentionally wipe out 3,000 of their citizens, knowing that it was probably going to be more than 3,000 citizens. For me, there's just too many questions that can't go unanswered. Look, you got people who rail against government and say they're so inept, and the same people on another issue will say that this grand conspiracy that involved thousands and has been kept quiet for 25 years. Well, you can't have both.
1: Right.
0: Government's either inept or they're able to pull off the heist of the century, the crime of the century. In 25 years, in the last 5 or 10 years, we've really glorified the whistleblower, sometimes for good and sometimes for bad.
1: Yeah.
0: And you're telling me no one's able to come forward and blow the whistle on it. I'm just not, you know, personally, Joe, I'm just not buying it. It's not a hill I'm going to die on. It doesn't upset me when people think, it used to upset me when people would think the other, but I certainly would not have gone on to serve a government for 25 years if I thought they were behind, you know, killing 3,000 of their own citizens.
1: That's a very good point. If Darren Kinder, go and get the book called Bury Me in a Dirty Suit. What is your bigger purpose?
0: That's the beautiful thing, man. We're created by a creator with intentionality, on purpose, for a purpose. And that's the thing, Joe. I don't get to choose my purpose because I didn't create me. I'm not my own God. I am not the center of my life. And so as a Christian, I believe that purpose is assigned by the Creator. And there's a passage in Ephesians 2:10 that says we're masterpieces, we're unique, created to do His good work. So, you know, a part of this book is about pursuing that, how to discern God's will, God's plan, for His perfect plan for your life, how to execute it the rest of your day so you can make some good trouble along the way. Joe, I'm fond of saying that this world is full of problems, and I think we were created to be the solution for at least one. And so that's really how I want to spend the rest of my days, is helping people discern that and equipping them to get after it and bring light into the dark places in our world.
1: You know, there are a lot of dark places. By the way, it's an incredible purpose. I try to spread some light, at least some truth, in what I do as well. But we are in a situation where New York is now run by a guy who admits to be a socialist. He's a guy who also is quoting Muhammad as he goes to the podium. You've got a governor of the state of New York, 25 years after 9/11, putting on a hijab, and she's a Catholic, to go and speak at some place. Are you surprised that 25 years later, this is what it looks like? Had you asked me this date 25 years ago, if this country would look like it looks today, I'd be a little surprised. I would not give this as the answer. What are your thoughts?
0: I'm very surprised. You know, I think cultural trends, if you look towards Europe, we're usually 10 or 15 years behind Europe. So if we look at Europe now, I think that's, and we go in the same trajectory, that's where we're headed in the next 10 or 15 years. that's not where I want to be. That's not where you want to be.
1: Right.
0: That's very concerning. I was very concerned with the report I just saw yesterday. You know, a man on the street kind of asking people in New York City, Joe, I still can't wrap my head around this, asking people in New York City if America deserved 9/11. And he says, according to him, two-thirds of his respondents were in the affirmative. Yeah, one way, shape, form, or another, that the United States deserved the sucker punch that they received on September 11, 2001. To say that bothers me is me being really, really kind. I mean, it really fires me up. And I don't want to, I still have hope, man. This thing called the Republic of the United States of America, 250 years, the constitutional founding, I still believe in it. I'm a patriot till the end.
1: Yes.
0: But yeah, the trend really concerns me.
1: Did we fail? And I don't mean you and me, but did we fail as a society by allowing this horrible messaging to permeate? You got a guy like Hassan Piker out there actually campaigning for a U.S. Senate candidate out of Michigan, literally saying, we deserve 9/11. He's got a picture behind him in his stupid live stream showing the towers coming down. You were standing right there. Have we failed? Have we ceded our ability to properly teach the history of this country and why it's so great? Otherwise, why would the younger generations even buy this garbage?
0: We have ceded it. We can take it back, but we have ceded it. It really bothers me. And it started from a devotion to the 11th commandment that doesn't exist. The 11th commandment being, thou shalt be nice. Thou shalt not offend anyone. Thou
1: yeah.
0: shalt not. And so we just buried our head in the sand and refused to push back on what was total nonsense, refused to push back on lies, refused to push back on the rejection of reality. The fact that somehow today I can say 19 radical Islamic terrorists hijacked 4 planes and killed 3,000 Americans. That you and I know that's a fact. But
1: yeah.
0: For many, that's offensive. So when I talk to younger groups, I talk all over the country. When I talk to younger groups, high school groups, college groups, it bothers me how much they have not been told, and how America's in some way made all these mistakes in the past, and this is the culmination of what we have to deal with now, and it's coming back to bite us. It's just completely neglecting and ignoring the tremendous power and force for good that this nation has been. Although imperfect, it's the best thing that's ever, it's the best system that's ever blessed this world. And we've gotten away from that because it sounds, American exceptionalism is something that I grew up with. It's the air I breathe.
1: Yeah.
0: And now that's offensive and that's arrogant. It really frustrates me.
1: I'll say it again. Be offended, because this is the reality. I'm glad that we're on the same team. I'm glad that your voice is loud and that you're out there. And I'm glad you wrote this book, Bury Me in the Dirty Suit. It's Darren Kinder, K-I-N-D-E-R, DarrenKinder.com. Go and check it out. Darren, thanks for the time today. Thanks for what you did 25 years ago. And let's talk again very soon, my friend.
0: I appreciate it, Joe. Thank you.
1: Thank you, Darren. We'll talk soon. That's it for this one. We're back after this in the Joe Pag Show. Stay right here.
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1: I appreciate that perspective from Darren Kinder, and I don't care what he says, he's a hero to me. 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
12: Here's your Wild Horse Resort and Casino weather update. Tonight, the skies will be mostly cloudy with a light and variable wind, while temperatures settle into the low 50s. Tomorrow, you'll see a high chance of showers increasing towards the evening, with winds picking up to sea averages around 7 to 15 miles an hour, with gusts as high as 26 miles an hour, while temperatures reach highs near 80 degrees. 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
14: A milestone anniversary. I'm Lisa LaSera, Fox News. Somber ceremonies marking 25 years since the 9/11 attacks, with an additional remembrance this year.
15: For the first time, the 9/11 remembrance ceremony in New York City featured not the usual six moments of silence, but seven. It represents the thousands who have died of 9/11-related illnesses since the attacks and was held after the reading of the names of the more than 2,900 men, women, and children lost at the World Trade Center in 2001 and in 1993. The moment was followed by taps and will become a permanent part of the ceremony from now on. At Ground Zero in Lower Manhattan, Tanya J. Powers, Fox News.
14: President Trump spoke this morning at the ceremony at the Pentagon, where he reflected on the unity of Americans following the attacks.
16: No one can ever prepare for a day like 9/11, but we can always choose to be the kind of nation the world saw in those days after.
14: At the Flight 93 Memorial in Shanksville, Pennsylvania, Interior Secretary Doug Burgum talked about the heroic actions of the passengers.
17: The incredible courage of those that were on Flight 93, the selflessness that they took, the action when they could have been frozen with fear.
14: Some of Flight 93's passengers stormed the plane's cockpit in an attempt to stop the hijacking. The plane crashed into a field, killing everyone on board. Saudi Arabia has shut down a major pipeline a day after it was attacked by drones, and Houthi rebels in Yemen captured a strategic island in the Red Sea in an apparent escalation of the Iran conflict. South Korea says North Korea has launched a ballistic missile toward the sea. U.S. Pacific Command says the launch does not pose an immediate threat to U.S. territory or its allies. 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
22: 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Firefighters are shifting to land repair on two wildfires. The 61,385-acre Hagen Fire is 63% contained, while the 9,656-acre Paradise Fire is 28% contained. Personnel are stabilizing roads and cooling hotspots. A burned area emergency response team is evaluating damage. The Joint Command Center for Umatilla and Union Counties and the Umatilla Indian Reservation has lifted a number of evacuation levels on the Hagen Fire in Umatilla County. Evacuation has been lifted for along and south of Highway 204 through Cold Springs and Tollgate and along Bingham Road and the Umatilla County corridor west of the Hagen Fire. 12 areas have seen levels lifted in Union County as well. In pair 7-0 votes, the Walla Walla City Council approved Wednesday an amended comment letter and joined a regional coalition opposing USDA plans to repeal the 2001 roadless rule. Council members asserted that federal environmental reviews failed to account for downstream water impacts. Repealing restrictions threatens the Mill Creek watershed and risks increasing drinking water costs for residents. Oregon National Guard soldiers will soon no longer have to travel to Yakima or Boise to train on machine guns. ONG and the U.S. Navy broke ground on a new multi-purpose machine gun range at the Naval Weapons Center Training Facility in Boardman. The project will cost $12 million and is expected to be completed in a year. Two brand new events occurred in Pendleton this summer, Pendleton Idol and Pendleton's Got Talent. Both were put together by staff at the Pendleton Convention Center, making manager Pat Beard a proud boss. He says his staff made it happen.
0: We just talked about an event, some kind of an event, and they came up with the whole Pendleton Idol, and then that spun off into Pendleton.